0: General says the Postal Service has stopped work on developing a computer system that was central to President Trump's effort to limit mail-in voting. David Steiner telling the Associated Press there's an injunction, so they're not doing anything as a legal battle over mail-in ballots wears on. The driver who slammed into a city bus in Los Angeles this week, killing two people, will be charged with murder. L.A. District Attorney Nathan Hochman says Bailey-Lynn Rios was speeding and impaired Tuesday when her SUV hit another vehicle before striking the bus.
1: She has been charged with driving under the influence. So yes, there are drugs in her system at the time. What those drugs are and their quantity still remains to be determined.
0: Rios is being held on $4.1 million bail. A news chopper covering that crash crashed to the ground, killing both people on board and one person on the ground. 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
0: Trial begins in Ohio for a former music pastor and American Idol contestant accused of fatally shooting his wife and staging the scene to look like a home invasion.
4: Jury selection is now underway in Miami County, Ohio, where Caleb Flynn is accused of killing his wife, Ashley, who was found shot to death at the couple's home in Tip City in February. Prosecutors allege the crime scene was staged to look like a home invasion, saying the trial will focus on forensic evidence and what they call inconsistencies in Flynn's account. He's pled not guilty to felony murder and other charges and remains jailed on $3.5 million bond. Jeff Manasso, Fox News.
0: A federal immigration officer charged with shooting a Venezuelan man during the immigration crackdown in Minneapolis made his first court appearance. Bail set at $400,000 for Christian Castro, or $200,000 if he agrees to certain conditions. Bill Belichick's son sacked from his college football coaching job.
5: North Carolina defensive coordinator Steve Belichick resigning from his position as the school wrapped up an independent investigation into the culture of its football program. That probe finding isolated disregard for values and standards of conduct. The younger Belichick has been on medical leave since August 6th. His resignation will be effective on October 27th when his leave ends. His father, Bill, is the head coach of the Tar Heels. He landed in Chapel Hill after winning six Super Bowls with the New England Patriots. Frank Lanza, Fox News.
0: The New York Knicks pausing ticket sales after an error caused them to be listed at prices they say were too high. The get-in price for the season opener against Philadelphia was listed at more than $1,000. The team says they're rolling back to last year's prices, plus an average increase of 12%. The team says sales will restart soon with correct prices. I'm Lee Silicera. This is Fox News.
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9: Busy still on the outbound connector, Franklin through the Flying Y. Westbound I-84 got some pretty heavy traffic from Orchard through the merge. Busy conditions from the Flying Y all the way through the Garrity interchange. So got slowdowns on northbound Eagle Road, Eustick through Chinda Boulevard. Had some major problems earlier because of that injury accident just past Islandwood Drive. And rehabilitation work continues on Moores Creek Bridge on Highway 21. Traffic reduced to one lane. Expect delays up to 15 minutes. This project going on for almost another 9 months.
8: Weather from the CBS 2 Weather Center.
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9: From the CBS 2 Weather Center, still the possibility of storms this evening in the mountains. Tomorrow here in the valley, we'll have partly cloudy skies with highs dropping to the low to mid-70s. Saturday for game day, we'll warm back up to the upper 70s with mostly sunny skies. Sunday, more sunshine, highs in the low 80s.
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12: Hey, welcome to your show, Nate. How's it going?
17: Did somebody tell you to put that in? Did somebody tell you that?
12: No.
17: You know, I have this brotherly battle with Mike Casper in the morning. And I thought we were going to be cool just for a second because for those of you that don't know, in case you missed it, Paul J., Tam, the Schneiders, the Rock KBOI is based on, went through absolute hell the past 4 days, better part of 4 days, when they discover their son hadn't been heard of after going on a mountain bike ride. We started off the show this time yesterday and said, hey, thoughts and prayers, and, you know, pray for the Schneiders, pray for Paul J., pray for Tam, pray for the pray for Boise County, pray for Ada County, pray for Idaho Mountain Rescue, pray for Scott, pray for Scott, pray for Scott Schneider. And then in something that I rarely ever get to do, get to report on actual good news, that after being lost in the wilderness for days, Scott Schneider found alive. Not just found alive. Found alive, good condition. He was just in a gully, couldn't get himself out of. That was it. No broken bones, couple scratches, dehydrated, probably embarrassed. But found himself in a hole he couldn't dig himself out of. Airlifted, rescued, home last night. Paul J. Schneider on yesterday, Tam in the background. All was great. All was wonderful. Paul J. Schneider going to be on with Mike Casper this morning in studio. That's fine. I mean, he only sat here for 51 years. Building's named after him. Press box at BSU's named after him. And then he turns on me? Turns on me.
18: I don't think he turned on
17: he
18: you.
17: He turned on me, Sophie. He turned on me. The legend. And he hates it when you come and you call him a legend. The legend, Paul J., living legend, Paul J. Schneider. Told them more. They were behind. They had 150 that they needed at 9 o'clock. 150 people to text in Broncos to 208-336-3700. And that's Mike Casper wasn't getting the job done. What does he do? Goes to the bullpen at Wrigley and calls out the legend. Oh, what betrayal. What betrayal.
19: You guys so much for coming in and sharing the story. Appreciate it. It's always great to see you. And Tamara, I don't get to see you as often as Paul J. Because he still comes in and does commercials and stop by every once in a while. But great for stopping by and seeing you guys again. And I appreciate you sharing the story. And
15: text Mike for crying out loud.
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15: Text Bronco to what?
16: Take that, Nate. And Nate, I have something to say to you.
19: 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Text Broncos to 208-336-3700. Like I said, if you don't want to do it for me, do it for Paul J. and Tamara. They're the ones urging you to kick Nate Showman's butt. We can't do it without you. Text Broncos right now to 208-336-3700.
17: What did I do to Tam? What did I ever do to Tam?
18: Apparently something.
17: I'm actually frightened. This isn't a joke. Tick off Paul J? Fine, we'll tick off Paul J. Tick off Mike Casper? Tick off Sophie? Fine, whatever, it doesn't matter. Tick off Tam? Hold on. You ever seen Tam Snyder mad?
18: No.
17: Yeah, no, I know. I know of one person that made Tam Snyder mad. Never heard from again. Yeah. Yeah, it was the good doctor. Anyway, text Broncos to 208-336-3700. Mike Casper couldn't get the job done, had to call in backup from the greatest of all time, Paul Schneider. Paul J. Schneider, to get... Sophie, they set the bar kind of high.
18: Did they? What's our bar?
17: They
18: I haven't looked today. I've been busy working. Yeah,
17: 510.
18: We can beat that.
17: 500. This is our last pair of tickets for Boise State, South Dakota. We're giving away this week. Mike Casper, being the morning guy. Did she actually say morning people are the best?
18: She did say that. She said morning people are the best.
17: I thought we were friends.
18: You good over there?
17: No, I thought we were friends.
18: I feel like you're having like some kind of crisis.
17: I thought we were friends. Yeah, my good friend Paul J. Schneider, and I thought my good friend Paul J. Schneider and my good friend Tam Schneider were like, you know, cool. I didn't realize they would get right in the middle of this. I didn't realize they would just jump square right in the middle of this brotherly battle between Mike Casper and myself, and then pick Casper.
18: I mean, it is his old show.
17: Here's the thing, and I mean this from the bottom of my heart. I really do. No BS. Paul J. Schneider can walk in these doors at any time of day. Morning, afternoon, middle of the night, weekend, none of us care. He wants to go on air, we're putting him on air. Love it. Love Paul J., love him, and all that. Sophie, 5'10". 5'10", Sophie. That means we would have to average 175 an hour. 175 Boise State KBOI Broncos fans.
18: I think we can do it.
17: would have to text the word Broncos.
18: Maybe Thursday is just a really good day to win Boise State tickets. And you yourself could find out by texting Broncos to 208-336-3700 right now.
17: See, this is the thing. This is normally where I... Don't worry about it.
18: What are you unwrapping over there?
17: I'm unwrapping a caramel bar from Canada.
18: Ugh.
17: A salted caramel caramel bar.
18: Yum.
17: Because I'm a little nervous about this.
18: What are you nervous about?
17: I don't want to ever have to tell Mike Casper he beat me. I never want to tell Mike Casper he beat me.
18: All right, then let's rally the troops, because if you want to believe that the morning show people are the best, it's okay, and that's your prerogative. But afternoon show people are different. And sometimes the weird ones, the ones that rally together, can accomplish a lot when gathered in numbers.
17: 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I see people texting in during Mark Levin. I see people texting in during Will Kane, Red Eye Radio. 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
9: 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Pretty normal speeds right now in the outbound connector. A little bit of slowing merging onto westbound I-4. Still got some heavy stuff in the freeway between Orchard and the Flying Y. Busy conditions from the Y through the 5-mile overpass. Pretty heavy still from Eagle Road through the Garrity Interchange. Till September 24th, northbound 27th Street closed at Americana. Eastbound Americana closed beyond Emerald. And westbound Americana closed beyond Front Street.
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9: From the CBS 2 Weather Center, tomorrow we'll have partly cloudy skies with highs around 74. Then we'll start heating up for the final weekend of fall. Saturday, mostly sunny skies, highs in the upper 70s. We'll warm to the low 80s on Sunday with more sunshine. We'll have highs in the mid-80s heading into the first day of fall on Tuesday.
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17: Want to make sure I get this correct. I am calling upon. If you are a member of the Church of Jesus Christ of Latter-day Saints, I don't care what standing you're in. I don't care if you're temple worthy or not. If you're a member of the Jesus Christ of Latter-day Saints, 208-336-3700. Change your name because we're talking politics, not about your church. Maybe both. I'm not quizzing you on like what's the deal with Dr. Pepper. No, I'm not asking like why are you guys magical with everything green Jello. No, that's not.
18: But I mean, if you have a good recipe that includes marshmallows and pineapple, I'm in.
17: Honestly, I ran into an LDS listener. He's like, I don't like it when you talk like that around. I was like, what? Is that disrespectful to believe that every Mormon out there is somehow just knowledgeable in all things Jell-O? Is that disrespectful? Because I haven't met one yet. Seriously, haven't met one yet.
18: I don't think it's disrespectful to compliment people on their culinary skills.
17: Funeral potatoes?
18: Ugh.
17: Or green Jell-O? You're mad. You guys are wizards. Guys are, oh, y'all are wizards.
18: We actually have a person on staff who grew up making authentic LDS funeral potatoes, and we require him to bring it at every potluck.
17: Yes. Now, I just need LDS callers now. Don't fake LDS. There's plenty of LDS callers out there. 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If you're LDS, 208-336-3700. 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Catholics, go ahead and do this too. Episcopalians, go ahead. Wiccans, give it a shot. 208-336-3700. But I only want the LDS to call in. 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I mean, I might just be asking Mormons to call in maybe at a later date, probably around the time we start talking about our cookbook. But there's a thing that happened that's out there. And it involves the LDS Church and Idaho. I want Idahoan LDS members to call in. 208-336-3700. That's 3700. Only LDS call in, because I know what you guys are talking about this Sunday. I don't know for how long, but I know in part what will be brought up. I don't even know what's going on in the Catholic Church this Sunday.
18: I was going to say, he doesn't know what's happening at his own home church.
17: No clue.
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17: I know there's going to be wine, there's going to be a thing. I know my deacon's probably going to smell like he celebrated the Bronco game too much, but whatever. But I have no idea what's going on in the Catholic Church. 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And I want LDS listeners to call. 208-336-3700. 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
5: Fox News, I'm Tom Graham. President Trump calling for Americans to be patient about high gas prices and the end of the war with Iran. He says it's a small price to pay to prevent that nation from getting a nuclear weapon. But new Fox News poll shows many Americans not happy.
6: Grocery prices are a major problem for 62% of registered voters, and gas prices are a major problem for 61% of registered voters. That is up 13% from the 2024 election cycle.
5: Fox's Peter Ducey there. For the first time, U.S. defense officials have publicly confirmed that American forces have deployed operational weapons in orbit. The announcement coming from the Air Force Secretary Troy Meek early this week.
7: U.S. officials did not provide specifics on the weapons and did not say for how long they have been deployed. The Air Force Secretary oversees U.S. Space Force, which was created in 2019.
5: Fox's Jennifer Griffin, America's listening to Fox News.
8: 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Pretty normal speeds on the outbound connector. Still got some slowing on westbound I-4 approaching the Flying Y. Heavy conditions on the freeway Eagle Road through the Garrity Interchange. Can Ada closed between Floating Feather and Highway 44 for underground sewer and water line work, and Locust Grove is closed between Amity and Lake Hazel for underground utility work. Both these projects going on till the middle of next month.
9: Weather from the CBS 2 Weather Center.
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8: From the CBS 2 Weather Center, we'll have lots of sunshine this weekend and warm temperatures as we wrap up summer here in the Treasure Valley. Tomorrow, partly cloudy with highs in the low to mid-70s. Mostly sunny on Saturday for the Boise State game with highs in the upper 70s. Sunday, sunny and 81.
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14: I know I poke fun at a lot of people over time, and that's it's all in fun. It really is. So when I call out a certain religion, I'm not calling you out for belonging to it. I'm not calling you out on your belief structure. I'm calling you out because your church made news today. Your church made news today, and that news is posted on the KBOI Facebook page. A letter from the LDS Church. But since we're radio, and it's a letter, Sophie, go ahead and read it for us.
15: According to a press release from the Church of Jesus Christ of Latter-day Saints on September 16th that was addressed to stake presidencies, bishoprics, and branch presidencies in Idaho, it instructed them to read the following message in sacrament meetings on September 20th and 27th. Quote, "Dear brothers and sisters, an initiative called the Idaho Reproductive Freedom and Privacy Act will be on the November ballot seeking to amend Idaho state laws related to abortion. The church opposes this initiative. Our long-held stance on abortion remains clear and unchanged. As noted in a 2024 statement, the Church of Jesus Christ of Latter-day Saints is neutral regarding political parties and candidates and addresses issues it believes have significant moral consequences. We join with other like-minded individuals and organizations working against this initiative and encourage our members to voice their opposition to it in a respectful manner consistent with prophetic direction of always demonstrating Christ-like love and civility in political discourse, end quote.
14: Lynn, Nampa, listening on 670 AM. Lynn, thank you for calling in.
16: Hey, Nate, is this the Sophie Show?
14: This is... You know what, man? Here's the thing, Lynn. All right, since you brought it up, my Mormon friend. If we don't beat Mike Casper, it might be the Sophie Show. It might be the Sophie Show.
16: To that point, I've already texted in, Nate, before I even called in. So I'm on the...
14: I'll name it the Sophie Show willingly if we get over 1,000 texts today.
16: Shazam. Okay, well, that'd be quite a feat.
14: Okay,
16: but,
14: don't say Shazam anyways. Three times. Something happens if you say it three times. Anyway.
16: Oh, I usually go to Shazbot, but that's a more convenient thing.
14: Yes, it is. Anyway. All right, so, Lynn, on a scale of 1 to 100, how LDS are you?
16: I'm about a 95-er.
14: Okay. You know what question I'm asking, right? I mean, I'm glad you answered that way. Be true. I mean, I'm not your, you know, you don't have to, I'm not in charge of you. So when your church weighs in on an issue like this, how much of an effect does this have on you? Or did you already, leaning that way to begin with or not?
16: Yeah, that would be my thought process is that I was ahead of the game. I hadn't heard that announcement until right before you picked up, you know, when you played it on air, you know, that letter that Sophie read. So I really didn't know that you were going to come with that. So I am really off the cuff. But, you know, morally, that's the way I stand before the church made an announcement or, you know, has this to say in church. I'm guessing you're going to ask how I feel about them announcing it in church as a, you know, separation of church and state.
14: While we're at it.
16: Okay.
14: But since you opened it, let's do it. How do you feel about that?
16: Okay. You know, I think this is a moral thing more than a political thing. We aren't vote. It didn't say, you know, vote for Mike Risch or vote for, you know, Kamala
14: Harris. Yes, don't vote for Mike
16: Risch. Like that.
14: Do not vote for Mike Risch.
16: I don't vote for incumbents, so I won't.
14: Don't vote for Mike Risch at all.
16: Okay. I'm with Nate Sheldon on that. And
14: Nate Sheldon.
16: Sheldon. Yes, sir. Sorry, brother. Brother Sheldon. Hey, as far as announcing it in church, I don't see it as church and state. It's not political. It's moral. And that's just my take on that. It doesn't hurt my feeling. And I am a big Constitution guy.
14: I don't care about your feelings. Feelings don't matter here. We don't care about feelings here. We don't care about mine. I don't care about yours. No, feelings don't matter.
16: I just have that one feeling left. I'm kind of down.
14: It's good. It's good. Yeah. You're dead inside, too. Attaboy. Lynn, appreciate the call.
16: Yeah. Hey, nice to talk to you. Bye
14: Cheers.
16: Now.
14: If you're a member of the LDS Church, 208-336-3700. For all of you non-LDS members, don't go anywhere. You get to weigh in on this, too, because I know how people feel inside of a circle, and I know that a number of people like to judge outside the circle. And we're here for all of it. If you're a member of the LDS Church, 208-336-3700. In fact, the letter has just been published on KBY.com. You go in the local news, which will be updated when the program director gets his head out of his rear end. But if you go in the local news segment, you'll see the letter the LDS Church has sent out to the... okay, I'm going to... I really hope I don't mess up this. The bishopric? Okay. If I mess up the pronunciation of that word, my apologies. I mean, no offense. Higher-ups? Okay, well, the higher-ups. I'll say higher-ups. But if you're a member of the LDS Church, were you already leaning this way, or how much of an effect does this have? And I know people are driven a lot by their faith, period. I know the Catholic Church just put out something. I don't know about all the other churches. I only know the letters that are sent to me. This letter was sent to me last night. sent to me last night. I had some friends in eastern Idaho talk about it this morning. Okay, only one of them is my friend. The other one's Neil Larson. Can't stand him. Smells funny. Always asks me for money. Dennis, Nampa, listening on 670 AM. Go ahead, Dennis.
17: Yeah.
14: Dennis, scale of 1 to 100. How LDS are you?
17: Probably 95.
14: 95? Oh, two 95ers. All right. Very cool. I ask because every once in a while I'll run into somebody who's LDS, and you know I will have had no idea they're LDS, and the reason I didn't think they were LDS is because they smell like Marlboros. So I ask.
17: I don't smell like a Marlboro.
14: Good, good, good. So Dennis, did you have an opinion internally about Prop 1 on the ballot before 3 o'clock this afternoon?
17: Yes, I did. I was raised Presbyterian. I joined the LDS Church back in 75.
14: Okay.
17: So I've been a member over 50 years. But yeah, I had those morals before I was LDS.
14: Okay. So you were, and just to be clear, why don't you go ahead and tell me how you were leaning? You have morals.
17: I was leaning to vote no on it.
14: Vote no on it. Okay. So now the church has come out, and the church says we join with other like-minded individuals and organizations working against this initiative and encourage our members to voice their opposition to it in a respectful manner consistent with prophetic direction of always demonstrating Christ-like love and civility in political discourse. In short, don't punch anybody or swear. Or blow anything up. Right? I mean, it's simple.
17: Right.
14: It's not that hard to figure out. It's almost like they had to put in the please make sure you disagree in a legal manner. Or manner, you know, with like an adult.
17: Correct.
14: You okay with talking about this in church?
17: Sure.
14: Okay. What would you say to someone? Because I know this is going to happen. I know it's going to happen. Might even happen when we keep on talking about this with everybody else. What would you think about someone who says, well, they shouldn't be talking about this. They shouldn't be taking a stance. They're a church. They shouldn't weigh in on this stuff. They don't pay taxes. They don't do this. Church is no place to talk about politics. What would you say to that person? Because you belong to the church. You're in it. You sit there.
17: Well, getting back to the moral part of it, like I say, I've felt that way before I was LDS. Even when I was raised Presbyterian, I knew that abortion is wrong, and I support the law that Idaho has. I think it's a good law, and I've always been anti-abortion, and so I would say they have every right in the moral issue to address that in church.
14: So it's not politics. To you, it's not politics. Just because it's on a ballot, it's not just a political discussion. It's a life and death moral discussion.
17: Correct.
14: Appreciate the call, Dennis.
17: Thank you.
14: 208-336-3700. 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

0: this week's Boise State football game at Albertson Stadium. 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From your flagship for Bronco football, News Talk, KBOI. This is the voice of the Treasure Valley. It's your talk show. Now back to Nate Sheldon on News Talk KBOI.
1: You know, once upon a time, I went to church, and I'm not going to say where or who, but there was a priest who was extremely political. Extremely. And I could tell that I could tell he wasn't a fan of President Trump. And, you know, I do kind of shake most things off most of the time. I say, hey, I'm not a priest. Everyone's entitled to their own opinion. Get it. You know, I mean, gosh, if we're talking about morality, I mean, it's Trump. So let's have those discussions. But after a while, it just built up and it was behaviorisms, comments on behavior, comments on quotes, comments on things. And finally, I didn't write a letter. I didn't go tell the bishop. I didn't file a complaint. I just stopped. I just stopped going to church. 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If I want that, I have a podcast. 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But in this case, abortion's been a topic in churches for decades, 50 years at least, probably more. Also, it's a church I don't belong to, with the LDS Church. But they're not saying, "Hey, we're against abortion." You can read the letter for yourself either on KBOI.com or the KBOI Facebook page. The LDS Church is not just saying they're against abortion. The LDS Church, the Church of Jesus Christ of Latter-day Saints, to all stake presidencies, bishoprics, and branch presidencies in Idaho, please read the following message in your sacrament meeting this Sunday and next Sunday, September 20th and September 27th. The initiative, called the Idaho Reproductive Freedom and Privacy Act, will be on the November ballot. I'm sorry, we'll be on the November ballot. That's November 3rd.
2: There's an election November 3rd.
1: Thank you very much. That part during Sophie wasn't part of the letter. Seeking to amend the Idaho state laws related to abortion, the church opposes this initiative. It's not just we're against abortions, we're against this initiative. Our long-held stance on abortion remains clear and unchanged.
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2: 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Good blocking on the left side, and Gaines will go in untouched, and Broncos will have the ball twice, score twice.
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2: Throwing the ball down the middle. He's got a receiver out there. Quentin Brown caught at the 35. Turns on the Jets. 10-5. I think he's into the end zone. He is.
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4: Fox News. I'm Carmen Roberts. Alabama executed Jeffrey Lee tonight for a 1998 double murder. The state put him to death by lethal injection months after a judge blocked the state from using nitrogen gas. Prosecutors charged a driver involved in a deadly Los Angeles bus crash with the murder of two people.
5: L.A. County District Attorney Nathan Hochman says Bailey Lynn Rios faces second-degree murder, driving under the influence, and reckless driving charges.
6: She will be looking at a maximum sentence of life in prison.
5: The 36-year-old is accused of being impaired by drugs when she slammed her Ford Expedition into a Metro bus Tuesday.
4: Fox's Kristen Goodwin. A news helicopter covering that incident also crashed, killing both people on board. And the U.S. Postal Service says it has stopped work on a computer system tied to President Trump's effort to limit mail-in voting. 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

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I want you to think about something. A young woman discovers she's pregnant. She's scared and alone. Maybe she's been told that abortion is her only option. But what if instead of telling her to end that life, someone said, well, we'll help you. You don't have to do this alone. That's what Sanctuary of Hope does. It's a maternity home operated by Hagee Ministries that helps provide pregnant women in crisis with a safe home, medical care, education,

0: 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Go right ahead.
1: Hi, Mr. Levin. I was just appalled by that caller, that fake Republican who called.
0: Yeah, he's phony.
1: I live in Farmington, Michigan. I just got my nails done, got in my car, and I walked next door to the nail shop, okay? Mm-hmm. I could walk on the corner is a grocery store where they're giving away free Qurans on the counter. And to me, I was shocked. I'm not going to go there anymore. But when I just drive 20 minutes away from my home, there's Islamic flags. You feel like you are in a third world country.
0: Yeah. Yeah.
1: They do the call of prayer. I can't believe somebody would vote for that man, knowing what I know. And I have a feeling he's going to win because I saw people protesting today in front of the Tesla dealership saying, cheat if you have to.
0: Cheat if you have to. Country's dying. Parts of the country just dying. I'm sorry about that. I hope you got a good nail job, though. That's for sure. We'll be right back.
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4: 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Good blocking on the left side, and Gaines will go in untouched. 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
4: 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He's got a receiver out there. Quentin Brown caught at the 35. Turns on the Jets. 10-5. I think he's into the end zone. He is.
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6: Fox News, I'm Sue Guzman, a federal judge giving the Kennedy Center 30 days notice to make any major physical changes to the building, and that includes demolition.
7: Kennedy Center Director and COO Matt Floca said the center has to close for at least 7 days due to acute risks to public safety resulting from continued structural deterioration.
6: Fox's Jessica Rosenthal, President Trump expected to meet with Persian Gulf allies on the sidelines of next week's UN General Assembly meeting in New York as Iran tries to keep up the pressure on the global energy market.
8: The country's proxy forces in Yemen, the Houthis, are continuing to ramp up the conflict against government forces and Saudi Arabia.
6: Fox's Trey Yangston and former Senator John Kyle of Arizona, who guided the confirmation hearing of Supreme Court Justice Brett Kavanaugh, has died. He was 84, stepped down from public life after being diagnosed with dementia. 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
1: Hi.
2: Folks, please listen to me. You cannot understand what's happening in the Middle East by watching left-wing fake news or scrolling social media. The headlines give you the explosion. They don't give you the history. They don't tell you how we got here or what's coming next. Israel sits at the center of a conflict with consequences far beyond the region. The real threat of a wider war, all of it, is on the line. That's what the great pastor John Hagee wrote, The Middle East Conflict. If you want to understand the forces driving this war, you need the history. So I'm asking first-time donors to Hagee.

0: zero
1: me
0: idea.
1: Me and Vince August.
0: Zero idea of who's on the show tonight. Zero. Zero idea. Yeah.
2: You had no idea who was coming.
0: Yeah.
2: I didn't even help you in your ear.
1: Just get him off the show.
0: No idea.
1: First of all, my kid's talking to me about his date and who he's going to take and Texas OU and this and that literally 2 minutes before I come on. And, you know, my head's in that space. And then I had this line about tonight at 9, college kids looks at AI-generated video. And then I'm like, what else am I talking about on today's show? I can't remember. I was like, hell with it. And then I forgot to say the intro. And all I hear in the background is he has no idea.
0: No clue who
2: How dare you to Cody, too.
1: Cody, what's up? Hey, Cody, good to know you, man. Forget this guinea, you know.
0: Wow.
2: Wow.
0: Wow.
2: You dropped a G on him.
0: Look at this. This thing went off the rails quick.
3: All right.
1: Hey, Vince.
3: I gotta dust them off and throw them out there.
1: Where does that rank? Like, what's of that? Italian slurs.
0: Yeah.
2: I learned what that actually meant.
1: High, right?
0: For me, it doesn't bother me, but it's kind of, that's pretty much the N-word of Italians.
2: Yeah, because they're darker skinned.
1: That's
2: what it means. Yes, it is.
1: Come on, is it really?
0: It pretty much is, yeah. Yeah, pretty much.
2: That's why it's a slur.
1: Well, my apologies.
0: No, own it. Own it. Yeah, own it. Listen.
1: Well, yeah, I actually, the funny thing is, I thought I was de-escalating because I was like, what can I call him?
0: Oh, no, good job.
1: And there's
3: nailed it.
1: But I didn't de-escalate. I chose the most offensive one.
0: Yeah. Hey, forgot your name, but welcome to the show, WAP.
1: Like, that's worse. Isn't that worse?
2: No. The one he said is way worse.
0: Yeah. Oh, yeah.
3: Yeah, no. WAP is like middle of the road.
0: That's mid.
3: I mean,
0: yeah.
3: That's like redneck for a while.
2: Yeah, exactly.
3: Like, right. It's like, okay.
1: Well, for the record, I really, now though I have to say the G word. Is that what you have to say?
2: Yeah,
1: I don't even know.
0: No, just say it. Just say it. You're already said it. You already said it. Right. Who's coming after you?
1: I like it. I mean, I think it's a funny word. I don't think it has a bunch of negative connotations.
0: Oh, hey, might as well throw it out there. Today actually starts the San Gennaro Festival, so welcome to the show, all Italians. Yes, we are embracing all of you.
2: Hey, we got to talk like this.
0: On Will Cain, Really Country, it should be called.
2: Will Cain, Really Country.
0: Will Cain, Really, Really Country.
1: Is today the San Gennaro Festival? Is it really?
0: 100th year, yes. Starts today.
1: Wow.
0: Yeah.
1: We had Mexican Independence Day just yesterday. Or the
0: Why'd
1: day
0: you
1: before?
0: Look at Ed? Why did you turn to Ed when you said Mexican Independence Day?
1: He's the one that told me. I didn't even know. You know, like everybody else, like nobody knows it. And then they get offended. It's not Cinco de Mayo. We're like, yeah, we know. It's not Drinco de Mayo.
0: Oh,
1: it's
0: my God.
1: September or something.
3: It's the 17th, isn't it? What are y'all doing for San Gennaro? Are y'all just take an extra nap?
0: Yes. We close, instead of closing at noon, we close at 11 a.m. Yes.
2: Oh. And
0: we
2: have a little too much red wine and
0: spread that lunch hour.
3: That's nice.
0: Instead of from noon to 3, it's 11 a.m. to 3.
2: Fill up on chicken cutlets.
3: Yep.
0: Yes,
1: you know what's funny about me not knowing that word is so offensive? Like, okay, it's a reflection of two things. One, growing up in a place where being Italian versus Irish, and Cody's like me. Aren't you from East Texas, Cody?
3: Yeah, I'm from East Texas. Not a lot going on over here.
1: You're younger than me, so it's like you're one of three things. You're white, black, or Mexican. That's it, you know? And I say that out of specificity because the Latino or Hispanic thing, it's not like there's a bunch of Cubans running around East Texas.
3: No.
1: You know what I mean? Although that's
3: And
1: changed.
3: Asian goes into Hispanic.
2: Yeah.
3: Like Asian fits into the Hispanic group, you know? Usually, like, he's like, that's how people look at it, you know?
1: Well, and because of that, then my only exposure is like The Sopranos or something like that, right?
3: Oh, yeah.
1: And so now I hear the word guinea being thrown around all the time. It's like learning. Yeah. It's like learning the N-word through The Wire. Well, I guess it's okay. Everybody's saying it.
2: Yeah. Like learning about sex through sex ed and not doing it, you know?
1: Yeah.
2: It's secondary.
3: Yeah.
1: Look at Vince. I feel like he's a little offended, or he's nervous.
0: I'm not offended at all. It doesn't bother me. Yeah. What was the other reason? So the first you said. So the first reason is East Texas. Everybody's white.
1: Lack of exposure.
0: Okay. I thought it was going to be racism.
1: Second,
0: Racism.
1: No.
0: Was just
1: second. No, we didn't have the opportunity for racism. Man. It never even occurs to us.
2: Not yet.
1: You know, you got to have like proximity to be the. The second was pop culture.
0: Oh, okay.
3: Yeah. Yeah, like I didn't realize that people were racist towards Polish people, you know.
0: Oh, God. That was one of the Polish original. Jokes. Yeah.
3: Yeah, never. I never knew that was a thing.
2: Really?
3: Well, how does that happen?
1: No, but same thing. Same thing, that's Cody. So I grew up with Polak jokes, without a doubt. Yeah. I heard them, even though, like, in Texas, like, again, same thing. There's no Polish people running around, you know? But those became, must have gotten really broad nationally at one point. Like, a big Polak time. Joke was the same as an Aggie joke. Do you know what I mean? Like, how many Aggies does it take to screw in a light bulb? Same joke. They would just use Polak, right?
0: All in a family. And Archie Bunker, that was like constant.
3: Yeah. Well, World War II, I think, is what kind of spurred a lot of it on, is you started having people.
2: Yeah, why?
3: Like, kind of mingling who weren't normally going to mingle. You know, you'd have some kid from Birmingham, Alabama, who's now with a Polish dude from Cleveland. And he's flabbergasted.
1: I wonder why, though. To your point, though, why Polaks became the butt of the joke?
3: I don't know. That is interesting. Like, is there? I mean, I have no frame of reference as to what would be like bad or, you know, or not necessarily bad, but just like I don't know any stereotypes of Polish people.
0: I think that's what it just became. That it was that stereotype for that country. Like, you know, the Germans.
1: What, dumb?
0: Because like the Germans were the conquer the world Nazis, you know, the Italians had the mafia thing, and then Polish for whatever was, you know, not smart. So every country seemed to have its thing, you know, in back in 60s, 70s with comedians, really. That's really who perpetrates most of this stuff. It's stand-up comedy.
2: Yeah, it says World War II.
1: Right.
2: There was a negative stereotype towards Polish people, and so the Polish joke started.
3: Yeah. So then that makes sense because a lot of comedians came out of World War II, too.
2: Yeah.
1: Even that, why?
2: I don't know.
1: You know? Like,
3: I still don't get it. It doesn't answer the question.
1: Most racist jokes. Right. Most racist jokes, I mean, play on stereotypes, right? So. Right. Is there a stereotype of Poles that we're not aware of? Vince, you got to be the one. You're a comedian, and you're from the Northeast, which means you have greater exposure to ethnic dynamics.
0: Dan's got it. Dan's got the answer.
2: There's a book that was written back then, Polish American Journals, that said, assertion that Hollywood historically was fertile ground for anti-Polish prejudice based on Hollywood's left-wing and Soviet sympathies. So because Hollywood was...
1: So because Hollywood was leftist, it hated Poles?
2: Exactly.
0: They made him the butt of jokes.
2: Exactly.
0: Yeah.
3: That actually makes a lot of sense.
0: Yeah.
1: Don't you think it's also interesting that something that has that historical grounding and permeated into pop culture, at least through the 80s, I would say, the Poles have had no currency in the modern oppression Olympics whatsoever. Do you know what I mean? Like,
3: no just way.
1: Gone. Right? So, like, every other group has claimed their place on the medal stand and jockeys for different positions on who is the most oppressed.
2: Man.
1: And the Poles, out of the running. They're like Yale football. Like at one point we had national championships.
2: Yeah.
1: And everybody's like, yeah, but who was really playing?
2: Right.
3: Yeah.
0: But it's But it's also the stereotype with Irish being, you know, big drinkers and alcoholics. And you talk to people in Ireland. And you talk to people in Ireland and they're like, not here. They're like, those are the ones that went there that do it. And then sure enough, when I went to Ireland, I'm like, what are your like DWI laws like? And it's super strict. And apparently there's not this heavy drinking problem in Ireland that we assume that, you know, the Irish are just drunks. It becomes an American thing that we just kind of adapt.
1: Really?
0: Yeah. 100%.
3: I think they might have lied
1: news to
3: you.
1: Me.
3: They're trying to bring good word back here.
0: Yes.
3: Using you as a Trojan horse.
0: I'm the conduit.
3: Yeah, because I think they're what's it about 6 p.m. over there right now? I mean, they're all hammered.
2: Walking home.
3: Yeah.
1: But let's for a minute presume that Vince is right, which is a risky proposition. If you're correct, that's interesting in and of itself. Why would an Irish immigration to New York be the differentiator on drinking culture? right? Huh. And by the way, we could just back the envelope guess some reasons, which would be pretty interesting. Like, okay, who left? Who was coming? The most risky, the most adventurous, which kind of sometimes goes hand in hand with the biggest partier or whatever it might be. Like, the people that came to America weren't just like randomly selected stock from the old country. They were the people that were like, I got to get out of here. I got some debt. I got a warrant out or two. And I hear there's a big promise over in America. So that, you know, I'd be curious if what you said is true. Why, Vince?
0: Well, I think it goes back to what Dan said. I think what happens is Hollywood and entertainment grasps onto something and then runs away with it, and it becomes a part of pop culture, it becomes a part of entertainment, and then people just run with it. Like the Italian thing has always been what in movie? You're a mobster, back in the day you were a cab driver, you were a carpenter, all blue collar workers. There was no one was cast in, you know, the movie Wall Street as an Italian. You know, it was, you're always a menial labor. What do Italians get? We get Super Mario.
2: Yeah,
0: you know. Mafia. Yeah, or mafia.
2: Yeah.
0: So I think that became the thing with a lot of cultures. You know, what was an Irish guy? You were a cop or a fireman in a movie.
2: Yeah.
0: You know, so there,
1: but
0: there was
1: true. But, yeah. but that's true. It's not like Hollywood just made that stuff up. I mean, the early New York police. Not when I say early, we're going to go late 1800s to early 1900s. That was very Irish. Firemen and policemen, yeah. Very Irish.
3: Yeah.
0: And that becomes the thing then. Then that's what you are. And then it becomes the, you know, who's going
2: You know what they're against in Hollywood now is they do conservatives. You see this, Will, all the time. One battle after another. They portray conservatives in a certain way all the time. So that they're still doing it.
0: Yeah, it's that whole life imitating art, art imitating life thing.
2: Yeah. And Germans, well, and
3: it's
2: always bad guys.
3: Yeah. It's easier riding, you know, you can kind of. You just take the stereotype, go, okay, well, we got a cop, man, might as well make him Irish.
2: Right.
3: Like,
2: right.
3: Yeah, yeah. It's just the easier thing to do. It's easier to write that character.
0: Right.
3: Everybody has seen the character in real life.
2: Yeah.
3: Yeah. Same thing. But a lot of the people who came here because they were poor. And poor people do tend to drink way more. You got to drown out your sorrows. As someone who, come from poorness, trust me. Yeah, it's way more fun to be poor and drunk than it is to be poor and sober.
0: Right.
2: That's a good point.
3: Yeah.
1: Where are you from, Cody?
3: Longview. Kind of by Tyler. I mean,
1: Longview.
3: You know, no. Yeah.
1: You don't have to tell me. I know. Longview punches way above its weight. Meaning, like, I know so many people from Longview for the size of town that it is. It punches way above its weight.
3: Yeah. Yeah, we do all right, you know? I mean, most of us not so much, but there are a couple of us that are doing, you know, pretty decent, I'd say.
1: All right, let's take a quick break. We continue this with Vince August and Cody Tucker here on Will Kane Country.
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20: We've talked a lot about ultra-processed foods, but here's a new wrinkle. A study out of France zeroed in on preservatives that keep packaged foods from spoiling and linked higher intake of those preservatives to a greater risk of high blood pressure, heart attack, and stroke. Now here's the part that might surprise you. Even some natural-sounding preservatives, like added citric acid and vitamin C, were tied to higher blood pressure. But an important distinction. 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

0: of Will Kane Country. We're still hanging out with comedian, former judge Vince August, and the host of Rewind and Repeat with Cody Tucker. Cody Tucker. I was hesitant in some way to do the Arch Manning story a little bit yesterday because I'm like, it's just such a nothing story. It's kind of stupid. And I actually didn't find the joke funny. Arch did, right? What I'm talking about is after Texas beats Ohio State, ESPN sideline reporter Holly Rowe tries to interview Sarkisian, the head coach of Texas.
1: I have all the videos.
0: He doesn't really want to be interviewed. And there's some backstory as to why he doesn't want to do the interview. Apparently, ESPN had been having technical difficulties at halftime and postgame. He had to stand around and wait for a long time. So by the time they get to him, he's like, I got to get to my team. Texas fight, hook them. All right. So then everybody gets mad at Sarkisian. Yeah. That's the background. And then, I guess, at a press conference, Arch is asked about it.
2: I saw AI edit Sark's interview. Y'all seen that one? How's it going? Of him slapping Holly Rowe.
3: I mean, what a nothing somebody burger.
0: Oh, no, it's not, Vince. No, it's not. I was joking, but I was serious. This was reported on by ABC's World News Tonight.
3: Oh, crazy.
0: With Deion Yule. I swear to you, and they have a 30-minute broadcast without commercials. That means they have 22 minutes, roughly, of airtime to tell you the news of the day on ABC. And this is one of the stories that they chose to highlight with a reporter. They tossed it to a reporter in the field.
1: Like a whole package?
0: And yes, he had a stand-up. Yep. The reporter's sitting there and go, that's all from Austin. You know, because Arch apologizes. All right, so now, Vince, it's not a nothing burger. And almost every sports personality has tweeted about it. I would say 90% are like, this is so bad for Arch. So, you know, Holly Rowe's the best, yada, yada, yada. The Athletic. I don't know who else. They've written full columns on it.
1: Yeah.
0: And then it was on First Take. And I don't know who this person is, Shay Cornett, but now here she is on ESPN.
4: So Stephen A. and I learned about this yesterday, and so I'll give my quick take on this. And when I first had heard Arch's comments and watched that press conference, my initial reaction was, my goodness, how insensitive, how immature, and kind of, quite frankly, like, how dare he say that, especially about Holly and the way he was laughing about it. As the day progressed, I thought to myself, okay, when you have this last name, and you play at this university and you know, wear that on your sleeve every day, you have to know better. And maybe that's unfair given his age and his immaturity level still and what he's going through at his age. But that is just the reality of the situation that comes with it. He's apologized. He had a conversation with Holly Rowe, which I love. Now, I do wish his apology was vocal, was on video as opposed to in text. But nonetheless, now we move forward. But what I do hope is obviously this was a very strong learning lesson for him. You don't necessarily need to be laughing about a video that provokes violence, especially towards women.
3: Wow.
1: I retract what I said yesterday because I don't want to sound like her.
2: Yeah.
0: What did you say yesterday?
1: Kind of almost
0: bad
1: that.
0: Bad luck for Arch.
1: Just like you should just know better a little bit. I retract it completely.
2: He should, from a PR move.
1: Right. Only.
2: Yeah, don't say anything. Just, you know, like you kind of have to have PR brain in public.
0: All right, let's take a quick break. We continue this with Vince August and Cody Tucker here on Will Kane Country.
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14: News. I'm Ted Lindner. Prosecutors charging a driver involved in Tuesday's deadly Los Angeles bus crash with the murder of two people.
15: LA County District Attorney Nathan Hochman says Bailey Lynn Rios faces second-degree murder, driving under the influence, and reckless driving charges.
16: She will be looking at a maximum sentence of life in prison.
15: The 36-year-old is accused of being impaired by drugs when she slammed her Ford Expedition into a Metro bus Tuesday.
14: Fox's Kristen Goodwin. A news helicopter covering the incident also crashed, killing both people on board and one person on the ground. President Trump signs executive orders to expand hunting and fishing to federal lands.
17: We're opening up millions of acres of federal land for our hunters and fishers, and Doug and his group really worked hard on it. This builds on our actions in August that opened up another 92 million acres of federal land across 32 states.
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0: Will Kane Country. We're still hanging out with comedian, former judge Vince August, and the host of Rewind and Repeat with Cody Tucker. Cody Tucker. I hate that Patrick's not here for this today.
1: I know.
0: Because Patrick is my resident economic populist. Is Patrick in the chat right now?
2: Do we have a picture of a new kid? You know. He changed the name to Ocho.
0: Oh, that's a great name, by the way.
2: Ocho, yeah. Hatton.
0: My son has a fraternity brother whose name is Cinco, and I was like, oh. And do you know this, Cody? I'm not familiar. That's for the fifth. Do you know what I'm saying? Yeah. If you're the fifth in line,
3: Cinco. My cousin is named Quattro.
1: Quattro?
2: That's what I'm saying.
3: Yeah, really? I have a cousin named Quattro. Yeah.
2: We need Ocho Hatton bad.
3: Yeah.
2: That's got to happen.
0: Yeah, we do.
2: Yeah.
0: Well,
2: yeah.
0: The reason I say I wish Tinfoil Pat was here, because he's my economic populist. And, you know, obviously that's playing a major role in the midterms. You know, the way this is internalized mostly is through gas prices and grocery prices. And then from that, we extend into having the affordability crisis. And if you look at, there's a brand new Fox News poll out that shows it's the number one thing by far on why people are going to vote, right? And I want to say this while saying I'm not saying that people's struggles aren't real, but then you have to say, well, how much is a feeling that is grounded in reality and how much is just a feeling? Feelings are real, right? And how much of it is vibes and so forth? So this is
1: I think it's wrong
0: pretty
1: one.
0: Fascinating stat. Yeah, I know it is.
1: Sorry.
0: Did you give it to me? Yes. Yeah. Americans are richer than ever. So a new study shows that we have hit all-time lows in poverty rates. Okay, so the poverty rate for all people in America has dropped to 10.2%, which is, if you go back to 2008, it was 14.4%. So it's been on this decline, and it's at the lowest rate it's ever been. I don't know if you have this one for me, Dan, as well, but the other story at the same time is that median home prices, or not home prices, median incomes have reached their highest ever. So we're at a place where median incomes are at their highest, poverty's at its lowest. That's not to still say we haven't suffered from inflation specifically over the past half decade. And inflation in some areas that impact people's lives the most, which is honestly where the government intervenes, where we've had hyperinflation. That's healthcare and that's housing. But you know, you look at this and you go, objectively, it's not to say the economy's perfect and working perfectly for everyone, but objectively, this is like not just a little good. This is really good stuff for the economy.
2: Can I pump the brake for 1 second and ask, what's the definition of poverty? Because, you know, I don't want this to be one of those things where it's like violent crime is down and then, well, we don't include rape anymore in violent crime. And you start changing the definition of the thing just to make the number what you want it to be. So I want to know what the definition of poverty is. Because okay. Fair?
0: I think,
3: yeah.
0: Oh, not only fair, a great question and the most important question, because I've used that, and I don't know where you're going with events, but I've used that in reverse. Like, American poverty is by no means the same definition as global poverty.
2: Exactly.
0: Right? Whatever poverty is, it isn't what it is in the rest of the world, right? And again, that's not to say there's not poverty in America, but most poverty in America is not defined, for example, by a caloric deficit, right? That's how it is in most places. Like, poverty is defined by, like, you literally can't get enough to eat. Now, are they healthy calories and that kind of thing? Okay, but now we're moving definitions a little bit, because you're like, the human condition throughout you know, history has been starvation is the enemy. That's what we're trying to beat here, starvation, and therefore caloric deficit, right? So are we getting enough calories? Well, that can't count anymore. That can't be part of the definition of poverty. Access to technology, access to housing, access to healthcare. To your point, whatever it is, it's better than the rest of the world.
3: Is it not just income based? Like, what's your household income level? And if you're under that, that's
0: probably
3: poverty, the poverty line.
1: This is the median here.
2: Doesn't it
3: always thought?
2: I thought there was some weird formula too, where it takes into account how many members of the household when they
3: right.
2: do. Yeah. So it's like,
3: yeah, yeah, but it's still based on the income level right. of the household, and you know,
2: because yeah. from what I understand, the poverty number, at least when you have to go from Medicaid, is ridiculous. Like, you have to show that you're making less than like $15,000 a year to qualify for Medicaid. Right. I mean, that's, come on, wait, really, $1,000 a month, basically $1,200, whatever that is. I mean, that's beyond poverty. So, I mean, you know, you have to talk about sustainability to a certain degree. I'd like to know what that definition is before I do a victory lap for anybody. Whoa.
0: Well, hold on. Even though I like your question, the only way it's relevant to this news item is if the definition has changed recently.
2: Right.
0: You see what I'm saying?
2: Yes, that's why.
0: Because if it's been the same metrics over time, then this graph is useful. It shows progress.
2: Again, but again, the metric has to take into account inflation, affordability, housing prices, and all
0: Absolutely.
2: That. It can't just be, look, if you make $30,000 a year, and it's always been $30,000 a year since 2009, well, then you can throw those numbers out now. Right.
0: You have to I think they factor in inflation. In the cost of a basket of goods, like the necessary goods. Well,
2: we call it COLA, right? Cost of living average, yeah.
1: Yeah, it's families make less than $32,000 in pre-tax cash income officially in poverty.
3: So it's just income.
1: Family earns SNAP, housing assistance, tax credits.
2: $32,000 pre-tax.
1: It does not count SNAP, food stamps, housing subsidies, Medicaid, or tax, or credits, or income, according to the census.
0: But Cody, that income moves according to inflation. You see what I'm saying? So, like, if costs are going up, then they're going to need that income to go up to cover those costs.
3: Right.
0: To stay out of poverty.
3: But that's why that graph doesn't, or you know, the comparing it to historical numbers doesn't matter, because that $32,000 now is not $32,000 in 2009.
2: I'm with Cody on that.
3: Yeah.
0: But in 2009, my point is it wouldn't have been $32,000. The definition, it would have been $25,000.
3: That's
0: whatever.
3: Was it?
2: I don't know.
3: Yeah. Because if it was, then
0: I'm
3: that's
0: sure it was
3: different.
0: All right, let's take a quick break. We continue this with Vince August and Cody Tucker here on Will Kane Country.
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3: Welcome back to Will Cain Country. We're still hanging out with comedian, former judge Vince August, and the host of Rewind and Repeat with Cody Tucker. Cody Tucker, let's get after Dan. Here's the headline. Married couples who don't share the same last name are more likely to get divorced.
4: Oh boy. You don't say.
5: I mean, I'm assuming we're talking hetero marriage, right? Man, woman, and not same sex.
4: Yes.
5: Okay.
4: Yes.
5: All right.
3: Well, the same-sex couples do that? I don't think they do that, do they?
5: No, that's why I'm saying that would throw off the numbers. And the divorce rate in the lesbian community is off the charts now.
4: U-Haul.
5: Yeah, it's like
3: Right now? Like it's gone up?
5: It continues to go up. I think it's like in the 70s percentile somewhere. Yeah, it's like super high. And then, believe it or not...
3: Really?
5: And heterosexual divorce rate has gone down. And then two men... Divorce rate is like the lowest because, you know.
4: Oh, yeah. 41% divorce rate of lesbians.
5: Was it?
4: Yeah.
5: What's that number, Dan?
4: 41%.
5: No, that number's wrong.
4: It's wrong.
6: I thought it was way higher.
5: No, it is. That number's wrong.
3: Checking.
6: No. Like a heterosexual marriage is like 48%.
4: In 2019, 56% of same-sex marriages between women entered a divorce in 2019.
5: And what was that number then? 56?
4: Yep.
5: Trust me, it's higher.
4: That's crazy.
5: Yeah. Dude, I do divorce law. It's
4: I'm seeing 90%.
5: I practice family law. Trust me, it's off the charts.
4: Yeah.
5: In the state of New Jersey, it's off the charts. Yeah.
4: Well, if there's one thing in common in that.
3: And same-sex couples, men, not as high?
4: No. The lowest divorce rate of all combinations.
5: The lowest.
4: Because there's two men.
3: Really?
5: Yeah. Two guys just work things out, man.
6: Yeah, yeah, it's just two guys just hanging out.
4: Rational dudes talking.
5: Yeah.
4: Figuring stuff out.
3: That honestly, that interferes with every stereotype that I can think of.
5: Yes, back to the beginning of the show. Racist. Yeah.
4: Well, what's the common denominator of the lesbian relationship?
6: Yeah.
3: What do you mean?
5: See?
3: Women.
5: I wonder.
3: Yeah, exactly. You're saying women drive the divorce.
4: Well, there's two women. There's two women.
6: The more divorce.
4: Yeah. God, I hate that I said that.
3: My stereotype of this is the lesbians. They get married, then they go and they start watching series on TV for the next few years together. You know, they stop going out.
4: No, dude.
3: They're
4: called U-Haul lesbians for.

0: En garde!
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2: And you don't miss a beat.
3: But it's always the same dude.
2: Yeah.
4: All right. So anyway,
2: so back to
4: if
2: Dan.
4: She doesn't take your last name, if she doesn't take your last name, it's got a higher divorce rate. Which, to Cody's point, you're like pretty intuitive.
3: I never thought about that.
4: Right? Come on.
3: I didn't think about that angle. That
4: I said it on. Yeah. I said it on the call this morning, and Dan goes, "I go, well, I mean, it kind of sends a message. I'm not all the way in on this. I'm not 100% committed." And yep. Dan, that hadn't occurred to Dan.
3: Yeah, that's kind of freaked me out when I heard that.
2: I'm working this out of my head, and here's my thing: if you're gonna have kids, I can see the need for the uniformity of the name. If you're gonna have kids, if you're not gonna have kids, I don't see the reason to take on the name. I think it's
3: Vince
2: a little
3: is against it.
2: I think it's a little draconian. You know, we're going to get married.
4: No,
2: we're
4: it's
2: gonna have, but why
4: it's
2: do you
4: because
2: have
4: it's what
2: my
4: we
2: name?
4: Do.
2: Who?
4: That's because who? It's what we do.
3: Yeah, but are you saying why do we have
2: why?
3: To,
4: this is the source of our angst.
3: He's liberal.
4: Other. When you say who, I mean us, which by the way includes you, okay? Which is Western civilization, okay? American. This is our culture. This is what we do. There's no, don't ask why, just do it. Okay, I'm not asking you to be a sheep. I'm asking you to be a member of our culture.
2: This is the guy who started the show by calling me a guinea.
4: The greatest civilization.
5: Exactly. Unproven, I think.
4: Exactly. Yeah, thank you, Cody. Exactly.
6: More Will Kane next.
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16: Hi.
4: All right, last one. All right, New York City. This is great. Mom Donnie has announced that they are launching their first two city-run, city-licensed Throne Labs. 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You can see a picture if you're looking online. I lived in the city.
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4: Vince, you ever live?
5: Yeah.
4: Vince, you ever live in the city?

0: En garde!
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7: We're Red Eye Radio. He's Eric Carney, and I'm Gary McNamara. Welcome and good morning. So that's what I've seen this week, really.
8: Yeah.
7: And last week, too. I mean, we were on vacation last week, but what I've seen the last 10 days to 2 weeks, you see the panic in the Republican Party right now.
8: Yeah, you see it.
7: And it's everything. It's all over prices.
8: I mean, that's what it is.
7: We said this back when the when President Trump won back in 2024. We said it all the way through. We've said it all the way through. Prices. It doesn't matter what the GDP is. None of that stuff matters. What matters to people is prices because they feel that immediately.
8: They're greatly concerned in the House.
7: Yeah. I mean, look, I'm going to vote Republican.
8: Yes.
7: Because the option is unacceptable completely.
8: Yes, of course.
7: But no matter what, you always put on a positive,
8: right.
7: You always put on a positive face, especially if you're part of the leadership of the Republican Party.
8: Sure.
7: And, you know, maybe people will say, look, we're not happy with everything that the Republicans are doing, but the Democrats are crazy. Hopefully that's what independents think in this midterm election. I hope it is.
8: I hope so. I really hope that America knows how radical the left is and where it's going to go if or when they get control again.
7: Well, I saw the, you know, socialism's unfavorable to 51% and 30% are, you know, are favorable towards it. And the rest, I guess there should be, what, 20%? I don't know.
8: Mm-hmm.
7: That would be good.
8: Because they don't know what socialism is.
7: Well, except
8: what's a government branch anyway?
7: Except when you look at it, doesn't people reject socialism? They reject communism.
8: Yeah.
7: They reject all of this. The vast majority of Americans do. Yet, well, hey, the people that are talking about it, maybe we should give them a chance again because the Republicans on prices haven't worked for us.
8: Right.
7: That's how independents think. It's not how I think. It's not how you think. But the first rule of politics is economics.
8: Yep.
7: Crisis.
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5: Will the Kennedy Center be torn down? I'm Dave Anthony, Fox News. President Trump was spotted on Air Force One holding a piece of paper with the words Kennedy Center demolished on it, as the legal battle continues over putting his name on the building in Washington that he insists badly needs renovations.
6: Federal Judge Christopher Cooper says the Kennedy Center has to provide 30 days of notice before they make any physical changes, including demolishing it. The ruling comes after the Kennedy Center's director and COO announced it was closing for 7 days because of risks to public safety. That was based on an inspection of the roof terrace canopy and a partial ceiling collapse earlier this month. The announcement of the closure came after board member Democratic Congressman Joyce Beatty asked the court to stop what she called an unlawful closing.
5: That's Fox's Jessica Rosenthal. The Iran conflict keeps pumping up gas prices. Regular, up another 3 cents today to $4.46 per gallon. Diesel's a nickel higher to a new record high. AAA puts it at $6.44. And as Americans deal with those rising costs, Fox's Grinnell Scott details a new Fox News poll showing less support for the president.
7: The poll shows overall on foreign policy, President Trump's approval rating is at 37%. 71% of voters don't believe the White House has a plan to end the Iran war. Americans also continue to support 55-39% providing funds for Ukraine's military against Russia. On immigration, 53% of voters say the administration has gone too far on enforcing immigration law.
5: And a House Republican agrees. Congresswoman Maria Elvira Salazar is warning the president in a new campaign ad that was recorded near the White House.
8: The same Hispanics who help you get to the White House in 2020. before, feel betrayed today.
5: Salazar represents a district near Miami and got a Trump endorsement earlier this year. Her Democratic challenger in November, Elliot Rodriguez, has accused the congresswoman of failing to stand up to the president. America's listening to Fox News.
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5: We mentioned immigration enforcement. Well, an ICE agent is due in federal court today. Christian Castro facing charges of lying about a shooting in Minneapolis in January during an operation, leaving a man injured. Castro was in court in Minnesota yesterday facing assault and other charges.
11: Holding Mr. Castro accountable for his firing a weapon through the front door, striking Julio Sosa Solis, endangering the lives of others, and lying to law enforcement has begun.
5: Hennepin County Attorney Mary Moriarty. They held a vigil last night in Chatsworth, California, outside Los Angeles, for five people killed in two crashes this week. First, a bus collision that left two dead, and then a news helicopter covering that story went down, killing three others, including a KNBC TV reporter. A driver blamed for the bus crash has a court date.
6: LA County District Attorney Nathan Hochman says Bailey Lynn Rios is expected to be arraigned Friday on second-degree murder, driving under the influence, and reckless driving charges.
12: We will hold Ms. Rios fully accountable for her actions and eventually seek the maximum punishment in court, which is life in prison.
6: The 36-year-old is accused of being impaired by drugs when she sped through a red light and slammed her Ford Expedition into a Metro bus, killing two people and injuring five others.
12: In fact, the impact was so severe that one individual got thrown out of the window of the bus and another just got thrown out of the bus upon impact.
6: Hochman not revealing what drugs were allegedly involved. Kristen Goodwin, Fox News.
5: On Wall Street, stock futures are rising the day after big gains for the Dow and the Nasdaq. On Thursday night football, the Bills open their new stadium with a win.
13: Allen rolling. He'll run it in. Touchdown.
5: That was Josh Allen's fifth TD of the game. He ran for two, passed for the other three, leading the Buffalo Bills to a 41-31 win over the Detroit Lions on Amazon Prime Video. I'm Dave Anthony, Fox News.
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19: Friday, September 18th, 2026. I'm Jessica Rosenthal. The latest Fox News poll numbers have rough news for the GOP this week as interest rates rise and Democrats indicate they have new optimism in Michigan.
20: The Democratic Socialist wing has done very well in a number of elections, winning and now competing pretty strongly. Clearly, the more people who express approval of socialism is going to mean more people express disapproval of capitalism.
21: I'm Peter Ducey. More than half a century after returning back to the U.S., a group of American heroes went back to confront the past. Actor and veteran advocate Gary Sinise is here to help tell their stories.
22: And it was very powerful and very healing for a lot of them to go back and kind of retrace those steps.
23: And I'm Jason Rance. I've got the final word on the Fox News Rundown.
19: This week, the Fed raised interest rates for the first time in over 3 years, with Federal Reserve Chairman Kevin Warsh citing inflation, geopolitical tensions, and a relatively strong economy as the reasons for the hike. President Trump expressed frustration.
24: I talked to Kevin, and I said, you might as well vote with the board because it's not going to matter. The board is very hostile. They're very political. They're doing the wrong thing. They're a bunch of politicians or people put on by politicians, and it's a shame.
19: The latest Fox News polls show voters are frustrated with the economy, and it's impacting Republicans ahead of midterms. Voters prefer Democrats handle everything from inflation to AI data centers to foreign policy by double digits. 43% said they're falling behind, and more than 60% say gas and grocery prices are a major problem for their families. Louisiana Senator John Kennedy told Fox's Chad Pergram,
25: "We're lucky because the Democrats don't have a plan either. And both sides right now, here's the strategy for both sides. The other guy's worse than me. The other guy's worse than me. You may not like me, but the other guy's worse."
19: Michigan Senate nominee Republican Mike Rogers says the Iran conflict will end, and when it does, the Republican philosophy on regulation is the better one to have in place.
26: You remember that Democrats said less American energy, more regulation, and we're artificially driving up the cost of gasoline. We want to bring all of that down.
19: Speaking of Michigan, the Democratic nominee for Senate, Abdul El-Sayed, met this week with Senate Minority Leader Chuck Schumer.
27: We talked all about how we're going to win in Michigan.
28: Have you buried the hatchet?
27: Look, we have to win Michigan, and we had a great and friendly meeting.
19: The latest Fox News poll numbers show 63% think President Trump is making the economy worse. In 2018, just 22% felt that way.
29: Well, I think they're really, really serious.
19: Byron York is the chief political correspondent for the Washington Examiner and a Fox News contributor.
29: Obviously, they point toward the Republican Party's and the president's greatest weakness, which is the economy, which is the handling of the economy. And the thing is, the inflation rate today, just reported, I guess, last week by the government, the 3.4% year over year is actually higher than it was in January of 2025, when the president took office, 3.0% at that point. And obviously, he took office on a pledge to lower prices and to lower inflation. And so that's not happening. Now, most of the problem right now, of course, is energy costs. The price of diesel has really just gone way, way up, and the price of gas is way, way up. We're in another one of those spikes right now. A lot of that's coming from the war in Iran, which the president started on February 28th, which he said was going to be a very short war. And now we're in the seventh month of it. And if you look at the Fox poll, the president's job approval rating, I think, is below 40%, which is exactly where it is in the Real Clear Politics average of other polls as well. It's very, very hard for a party to win midterm elections if the president of their party is below 40% job approval.
19: When it comes to who will vote, 51% said they prefer the Democratic candidate, 44% said the Republican. 64% of Democrats said they're extremely interested in the election. That's 11 points more than Republican voters.
6: And voters prefer Democrats on corruption, data centers, and inflation by double digits. Are these like wave type numbers for Democrats?
29: You know, I kind of stay away from the idea of a wave election. If you remember, in 2022, there was talk of a red wave. This was during Joe Biden's term, and inflation had hit a huge number, 9.1%. I mean, we're talking 3.4% today. It was 9.1% in June of 2022. So there was a lot of talk about a Republican wave, a red wave in 2022 midterms, and it didn't happen. The Republicans won the control of the House. They won the control of the Senate, but it was actually much narrower than they thought it would be, and nobody would have called that a wave. You know, right now, I think it looks very bad for Republicans in the House. Of course, Democrats don't have to have a wave to win control of the House. They can win 5 seats. They can pick up a net 5 seats and win control of the House. It's the, you know, the Republican margin is that narrow. I think it's more difficult in the Senate. And I really wouldn't even dare to predict what's going to happen in the Senate because there's just a lot of races that I think are pretty volatile right now, so we won't know.
6: The poll also asked if capitalism gives people like you a fair shot. 39% yes, 57% said no. And of those who said no, 67% of independents feel that way. MAGA is just 5 points higher in favorability as compared to the DSA. What do you think those types of numbers mean for Republicans who are campaigning by using and highlighting the words of the Democratic Socialists of America?
29: Yeah, they're actually stunning on the issue of capitalism. I don't think it reflects any deep thinking on the part of the voters about this. I think a lot of it is partisan, in which a wing of the Democratic Party, the Democratic Socialist wing, has done very well in a number of elections, winning Democratic primaries and now competing pretty strongly in some statewide races for the House and Senate. So that's really an extraordinary number. And I think clearly that the more people who express approval of socialism is going to mean more people express disapproval of capitalism. And it's really just mind-boggling that this is taking place right now. But I hope it's a fad, but I don't know.
6: How do you Republicans counter this? And is the president's plan to tour the country and, you know, go campaign in swing seats or in districts? Is that a good one?
29: Well, I think the most terrifying thought for Republicans now is that the results of this election are already baked in a cake. We have seen elections in the past when after it's all over, you go back and you try to find out when voters really made up their mind. And, you know, the election was in November and you find out by, you know, April, May, June, they had made up their minds. It was all kind of just theater between that point and election day. And so I think that there are some things that are absolutely baked in the cake for this election. And that is the voters' negative impression of Trump. The voters' negative impression of Trump's handling of the economy and of the economy in general, and the voters' negative impression of the war in Iran. And so those things, yeah, I just don't see them changing. Seems to me the better thing that the Republicans could do is point to their accomplishments. And, you know, we've heard from the Census Bureau that the poverty rate is the lowest it has been in recorded history, and real income for real household income is the highest it has been since records were kept in the 1960s. That is actual good news. Lower poverty, higher income. Good news.
6: You know, on the Democratic side, we see Senate Minority Leader Chuck Schumer met with Abdul El-Sayed this week, the Michigan Senate candidate, and he confirmed that his PAC has been supporting El-Sayed. We've heard from Kamala Harris, who says she's going to be campaigning in Michigan with El-Sayed. What is the calculation? What's being considered when they make that calculation to come out now in support of him? And is it some of these poll numbers?
29: Yeah, I mean, obviously, the Democrats need to win 4 seats, a net 4 seats, to win control of the Senate. But if El-Sayed loses in Michigan, he's trying to keep a currently Democratic seat. If he loses in Michigan, then the Democrats need to pick up 5 net seats. So it's really important to Democrats to win in Michigan. And this is one of these things, like, when it gets to this point, you just got to stick with your team. And so that's what Harris is doing. That's what Schumer is doing. That's what the entire Democratic leadership has decided to do. Now, it could be harder to stick with your team as time goes on. We're having reports that El Sayed has deleted a lot of things that he said on social media accounts in the past. That's never a good sign. And if one could find such social media posts, and remember, the internet is forever, they could be pretty bumpy for El Sayed. Right now, we've had some polls that show El Sayed with a very small lead, 2 or 3 points inside the margin of error. But that could be harder to maintain if more and more comes out about things he has said in the past, which would lead voters to think that he's deceiving them now to try to get elected.
6: Finally, Byron, I know this is a little outside the realm, but it's very adjacent actually to this political conversation. And I just wonder how you think this current AI debate will impact midterms specifically. Do people want to hear talk of maybe a pause? Or do you think these urgent calls from AI companies for regulation are part of some ploy? Is this a hoax? What do you think voters want to hear on this front?
29: We had been having a debate about AI in the form of data centers. You know, they're too big, they're noisy, they suck up all the electricity. And now that has morphed into a debate about AI itself, and it's going to kill us all. So it's actually, I think, intensified the subject of AI, or increased its presence in this campaign. And I don't know what to think, maybe any more than anybody else does. I was suspicious when this coordinated campaign from the top AI companies came out behind this guy who had worked at Anthropic for a few weeks, and he declares this a grave danger to the world, and et cetera. And then all of a sudden, boom, everybody's on the same page and talking about this. It seemed kind of like a planned campaign. On the other hand, if you've got the leaders of, the top 4 AI companies, OpenAI, Anthropic, Google, and Microsoft, all calling for some sort of slowdown, I think it's something you have to take seriously. So I think any candidate, Republican or Democrat, probably does not help himself if he says this is all a hoax. I think people want to figure out what's going on. It used to be mostly about data centers, and now it's about the whole subject.
6: Byron York, thank you so much for joining us and your expertise and time. Appreciate it.
29: Thank you.
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30: Good morning. It's Friday, September 18th, 2026. I'm Ted Lindner. This is the Fox News Rundown. A driver facing murder and DUI charges connected to that fatal bus collision that led to a second deadly tragedy in Los Angeles Tuesday. Fox's Kristen Goodwin with more from L.A.
31: L.A. County District Attorney Nathan Hochman says Bailey Lynn Rios is expected to be arraigned Friday on second-degree murder, driving under the influence, and reckless driving charges.
32: We will hold Ms. Rios fully accountable for her actions and eventually seek the maximum punishment in court, which is life in prison.
31: The 36-year-old is accused of being impaired by drugs when she sped through a red light and slammed her Ford Expedition into a Metro bus, killing two people and injuring five others.
32: In fact, the impact was so severe that one individual got thrown out of the window of the bus and another just got thrown out of the bus upon impact.
31: Hochman not revealing what drugs were allegedly involved. Kristen Goodwin, Fox News.
5: Rios' bail set at more than $4 million. A news helicopter covering that bus collision later crashed nearby, killing both people on board the chopper and a third person on the ground. Hockman stressing to reporters the NTSB is investigating the helicopter crash. Roku TV viewers can now get in on developing what's next on the system. Fox's Evan Brown.
13: Roku, the smart TV platform, is now inviting its users to test new apps and share their feedback with Roku Labs. It appears as a tile on the screen. The experience is no longer just a place to find streaming media, though it's still a big part of it. Roku is also featuring gaming, and one new game is already in the Roku Labs for user trials. The developers are also looking for user opinion on a series of apps designed to bring weather, news, and stocks to the smart screens. All such apps are customizable for location, personal interest, and even one stock portfolio. Fox Corporation is in the midst of an acquisition of Roku. Evan Brown, Fox News.
5: So you're watching your heart. Every little bit helps, stairs included. Fox's Lisa Brady has more in this Fox on Health.
14: The next time you have a choice to take the elevator or the stairs, recent research suggests you could do your heart a favor by taking the stairs. A study finding people who often climb stairs have a 39% lower risk of dying from heart-related issues than those who don't. Researchers say taking just 6 flights of stairs a day, which should take less than 3 minutes, can decrease your risk of heart disease.
5: And with the midterms coming up, voters considering what they need from our current administration, a big concern for Americans being cost of living. Fox's Kevin Cork.
18: And Republicans are looking to draw a broader contrast with Democratic socialists while also keeping their own focus on the issue that voters keep raising, of course, that being the cost of living.
19: I've been to New Hampshire and Ohio and North Carolina, and I can go down the list. I'll be going back. And we've got to talk about what's worrying people, and that's the cost of living.
18: And the numbers show the pressure. The latest Fox News survey finds 43% of voters say they're falling behind financially these days. Just 12% say they're actually getting ahead.
5: The Trump administration also looking to an outdoor economy that'll support more than 5 million jobs. I'm Ted Lindner on the Fox News Rundown.
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22: At a recent hearing, a House Affairs subcommittee discussed the terrorism threat landscape following the 25-year mark of the September 11th attacks. The committee heard from retired Lieutenant Colonel Joel Borkert, who's the deputy coordinator of the State Department's Bureau of Counterterrorism. He testified that we did get some things right in the wake of 9/11.
23: We took away the sanctuary al-Qaeda used to plan those attacks, and we destroyed the ISIS caliphate and killed al-Baghdadi, al-Zahari, and bin Laden.
22: However, he added that the landscape has changed.
23: Today, small cells or even individuals can achieve effects that once required large organizations.
22: And the terrorists have adapted.
23: Exploiting AI, drones, digital assets, chat rooms, and the dark web to radicalize, recruit, finance, and inspire across borders.
22: Borkert said the focus has to be on keeping the homeland safe first. Kevin Ritzke, Fox News.
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13: Roku TV viewers can now get in on developing what's next on the system. The smart TV platform is now inviting its users to test new apps and share their feedback with Roku Labs. It appears as a tile on the screen. The Roku experience is no longer just a place to find streaming media, though it is still a big part of it. Roku is also featuring gaming, and one new game is already in the Roku Labs for user trials. The developers are also looking for user opinion on a series of apps designed to bring weather, news, and stocks to the smart screens. All such apps are customizable for location, personal interest, and even one's stock portfolio. The platform is also expected to improve its search feature to find more specific content across apps and is expanding Roku Voice into a more capable personal assistant. Fox Corporation is in the midst of an acquisition of Roku, first announced over the summer. With Fox on Tech, I'm Eben Brown, Fox News.
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2: 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Six seasons, 100 people each time. I have never correctly picked the winner.
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31: I'm Gianna Gelosi with your Fox True Crime Minute. It was about 13 years ago that American Idol contestant Caleb Flynn went on the show gushing that his wife Ashley had encouraged him to audition. Now he's standing trial in her murder. Investigators accused the former music pastor of fatally shooting his wife of almost 16 years and staging the crime scene to make it look like she was shot by an intruder. The 40-year-old was arrested in February, days after calling 911 to report that someone broke into their Tip City, Ohio home and killed his wife while he was in their daughter's room. Prosecutors have been hush-hush about the investigation and haven't offered up a motive or described the alleged cover-up of the crime. People magazine reports the couple's two daughters and Flynn's alleged mistress are set to testify at the trial. Flynn has pleaded not guilty to charges of aggravated murder, among other things. If he's convicted of the most serious charge, he could be sentenced to life in prison without parole. There's more on this story at foxnews.com or subscribe to the Fox True Crime Podcast. I'm Gianna Gelosi with your Fox True Crime Minute.
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6: I'm Jerry Willis, and this is the Fox Business Report. The major averages ending higher on Thursday and snapping a three-session losing streak as oil slides and bond yields retreat, lifting investor sentiment. Treasury yields falling as inflation pressures ease, with a 10-year yield falling back below 5%. On Wednesday, stocks declined after the Fed hiked interest rates for the first time in 3 years and signaled that another hike would be coming this year. D.R. Barton says it wasn't just the Fed rate hike that pushed stocks higher on Thursday.
7: Now let's look at what's really going on. Earnings and how strong earnings have been. And there are so many other prime movers underneath this, not just rates, that are driving the American economy. That's why we're rebounding.
6: The Dow up 316 points, the Nasdaq higher by 440, S&P 500 up 86. That's your Fox Business Report. I'm Hillary Barsky, invested in you.

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10: Hi. Welcome back. You're with America in the Morning. It's 26 after. An ICE agent accused of making false statements about the January shooting of a Venezuelan man in Minnesota is back in jail. Correspondent Clayton Neville has an update.
11: Agents with the Minnesota Bureau of Criminal Apprehension took Christian Castro into custody on Wednesday in Minneapolis on an active warrant. Castro was in custody in Texas but released back in August after hitting the limit on the amount of time that he could be held. Castro is facing four felony charges of second-degree assault with a dangerous weapon and a misdemeanor charge of falsely reporting a crime in connection with the shooting of Julio Cesar Sosa Solis. That happened during a massive immigration operation in Minnesota. Sosa Solis was shot 1 week after Rene Good and 10 days before Alex Preti. Jail records show Castro's bail's been set at $200,000. I'm Clayton Neville.
10: And yes, they did a poll on this. A new survey has found that Americans, on average, are showing a mistrust of information coming from the federal government. Correspondent Mike Hempen reports.
12: A new AP NORC USA Facts poll shows Americans are more skeptical of government information than they were a few years ago. About 6 in 10 U.S. adults have low trust in information from the federal government about the environment, foreign affairs, elections and politics, abortion, or immigration. Mistrust of government information has grown since 2024, just before President Trump won a second term. It's also higher than it was at the end of Trump's first term. This underscores how his recent attempts to dismantle parts of the federal bureaucracy may have affected public confidence in the executive branch. I'm Mike Hempen.
10: America in the Morning for Friday, September 18th, 2026, is produced by Jeff McKay. I'm John Trout. This is Westwood One.
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2: This is America in the Morning from Westwood One. Coming up this half hour,
3: a bill that would have put the cost of data centers on tech companies blocked in the U.S. Senate. I'm Clayton Neville.
4: What neighbors are saying about Philadelphia's House of Horrors.
5: There could be remains. You never know.
4: I'm Joan Jones.
6: Mark Carney on Thursday welcomes a proposal for Canada to become the European Union's first associate member. I'm Karen Shamas.
7: The Trump administration will let top Iranian officials attend next week's UN General Assembly meeting, Sagar Meghani, Washington.
8: Hackers tell all about what's on a Flock camera. I'm the new old tech guy, Chuck Paul.
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20: Hi. America in the Morning continues. Heading to the theaters this weekend, the newest flick at the movies is about Shaun the Sheep and his Halloween adventure. Entertainment reporter Kevin Carr has a sneak peek at Shaun the Sheep, the Beast of Mossy Bottom.
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23: Aww.
21: Loaded with visual gags and slapstick comedy, this movie is a lot of fun and great for the whole family. It's not scary at all, so it's safe for the kiddies, but Halloween junkies should still enjoy getting into the spirit of the film. We've had some fun animation this year, but don't let this one fall behind. Shaun the Sheep, the Beast of Mossy Bottom, gets 4 pumpkins out of 5. I'm Kevin Carr, and that's the way I see it.
20: And finally, 42 years ago today, Ronald Reagan was president. Joe Kittinger flew a gas balloon from Caribou, Maine over the Atlantic Ocean, and although he was aiming for Russia, instead landed in Italy. And the hit TV show Three's Company broadcast its final series episode. 42 years and a day ago, a gentleman named Jim Bohannon sat down in the studios of Mutual News in Washington, D.C., and broadcast the first day of a radio program called America in the Morning.
24: Good morning. I'm Jim Bohannon, Mutual News, and this is America in the Morning. Coming up on America in the Morning, Congress, your Congress, which can toss off several $100 billion at a chunk without blinking, is coming down to the showdown on a fight over 14 million paltry dollars, but with a lot attached there too. Peter Mayer previews that battle. In the Central American jungle, Alan Tomlinson peeks his head through the brush and says, Contras, I presume.

0: John Harchie tells us that banks may be ripping you off. We'll also have Robert Rundy of Money Magazine with another tip on buying, selling, or improving your home. And we'll be having a look at some drive-through religion. All of that and more coming up this half hour on America in the Morning, not to mention, of course, part two of Frank Gentry's series on Vietnam 10 years later.
1: 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A thank you to the hundreds of radio stations that have carried our program over the decades, and thank you for listening. America in the Morning for Friday, September 18th, 2026 is produced by Jeff McKay. I'm John Trout. This is Westwood One.
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12: What's the end game for the Iran conflict? I'm Dave Anthony, Fox News. President Trump has said it'll come soon, but in a new Fox News poll, there's skepticism. 71% don't believe there is a clear strategy to end the conflict with Iran, where hundreds of thousands of people took to the streets today in a government-organized show of defiance against the U.S.
13: President Trump, who is set to meet with leaders from six Gulf countries on the sidelines of the U.N. next week, told Axios that he's approaching a critical juncture and weighing a decision on whether to restart massive attacks to bring the conflict to a close. He said, quote, I have a big decision coming up. Do I want to go in and annihilate them, meaning the Iranian regime, or do I not? It's a big decision. Anything could happen with me.
12: Fox's Jackie Heinrich at the White House. Oil prices are down this morning, but gas keeps getting pumped up. Regular up another 3 cents today. Diesel up a nickel. AAA's record high price now $6.44 a gallon for diesel. Also in that new Fox poll, 53% believe the Trump immigration crackdown has gone too far. And today in Minnesota, an ICE agent is due in federal court to face charges of lying about a shooting during an immigration operation in Minneapolis in January that left a Venezuelan immigrant wounded. Castro was in court, Christian Castro, in court yesterday facing state and assault and other charges.
14: Holding Mr. Castro accountable for his firing a weapon through the front door, striking Julio Sosa Solis, endangering the lives of others, and lying to law enforcement has begun.
12: Hennepin County Attorney Mary Moriarty. A federal judge has ordered the Kennedy Center to give 30 days notice before it does any renovations or if it orders a demolition like President Trump's hinted at in the legal fight over putting his name on the center in Washington. One of the most famous investors of all time is retiring at age 96.
15: Warren Buffett has informed shareholders that he is stepping down as Berkshire Hathaway chairman effective immediately. He already had given up the CEO role, which was taken over by Greg Abel.
12: That's Ginny Cassola. 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
23: Friday morning commute starting off just fine. Not seen any problems yet coming out of Canyon County along eastbound I-4. It is getting busier through Garrity, 10 Mile, Meridian Road, Eagle Road. No slowdowns through the Flying Y. If you're headed out toward the airport, toward Micron, toward Mountain Home, that's looking good. Inbound connector running at normal speeds right now as well. Here's something to keep in mind for next week. ITD is going to close 10th Avenue under I-84 in Caldwell for 3 nights starting this Wednesday. 10th Avenue eastbound on and off ramps will also close Wednesday night. And Thursday night, the westbound on and off ramps will close.
24: Weather from the CBS 2 Weather Center.
25: A cooler day across the Treasure Valley with highs in the low to mid 70s. There's a chance for showers in the valley with a better chance of rain and storms in the central Idaho mountains. Some storms could bring gusty winds, hail, and heavy rain. For News Talk KBOI, I'm CBS 2 weather anchor Eric Walker.
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29: Thank you, Sophie. Thank you, thank you, thank you. Here in the afternoon kingdom, it's just a fanta. By the way, we are recording this message at 6.07 p.m. We have an entire hour of our show left to go. So let it be heard, let it be known in the day of our Lord Thursday, September 17th, 2026. The Afternoon Show was the first program on KBOI this football season to cross what threshold?
28: 600 entries for Boise State football tickets. And you know, Nate, a lot of people have said that it takes great people to overcome great challenges. And I think we really proved that we are those great people today. Because not only did we beat the morning show, but we exceeded expectations.
29: We beat Paul J. Schneider and his little co-host yesterday. What's his name?
28: Mark something?
29: No, that's not it. Anyway, Casper, have fun. Have fun this morning at Pastry Perfection. Have fun this morning registering people for Trans-Siberian Orchestra tickets. Have fun this morning giving away KBOI t-shirts, which happen to be mostly white, which comes in handy because this Saturday's game is a...
28: whiteout.
29: Very good. And while we're talking about this Saturday's game, thank you to everybody who stops by Pastry Perfection to drop off and register to win tickets for a pair of tickets to see...
28: a football game.
29: Yeah!
28: With a marching band concert.
29: Uh-huh.
28: If you're into carpentry, there is a hammer.
29: There's a hammer.
28: A dog. A horse.
29: A dog. A horse. There's a dance team.
28: Usually, yeah.
29: Yep. There's all kinds of... There's food outside.
28: Oh, for sure. There's good food outside.
29: There's food inside.
28: Yes.
29: Drinks all around.
28: And really cool souvenir cups this year.
29: Yeah. Souvenir tickets.
28: Yes.
29: Throwback hats. The players are wearing throwback head coverings.
28: Yes.
29: Uh-huh. Yes, they are. Did we mention the Trans-Siberian Orchestra tickets, too?
28: Yeah, Mike Casper has them at Pastry Perfection.
29: It's probably about time we let them start their show, huh?
28: I guess.
29: Mm.
28: Just remember one thing. Any challenge you challenge us with, we will beat you.
29: Oh-ho!
28: And I think we've proven that this week, Mike Casper.
29: Love you!
28: Bye!
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2: A couple of mistakes, lies, misinformation, because the contest is not over because we have all morning long to beat 650. Now, they don't think that our listeners can get more than 650. That was a grand total yesterday. So yesterday, by the way, we beat the day before. Now, the reason I say this is because if they want to do this, all we have to do is have one person sign up and we beat them today because they don't have tickets to give away this afternoon. So this contest, our listeners, you, our great listeners, the morning show, News Talk KBOI, are signing up to win your tickets today and you're signing up to prove Nate Shellman and Sophie wrong again. We beat them yesterday. I truly believe we're going to beat their final tally of tickets for this week. Total 650. We had, I think, 540 yesterday, CB. Is that correct?
5: Yeah, about that.
2: Something like that yesterday. And even Nate Shellman, before he left the studio yesterday, said there is no way you will ever have your listeners get more than 600. He basically said that you can't do it. So we'll see. Text the word Broncos right now to 208-336-3700. We got a guy here at Pastry Perfection. Just signed up on his phone. He just texted right now, standing in front of me. So I know we have at least one. We are underway. Our hometown breakfast is back. After almost 2 years, the initial kickoff is happening here at the most wonderful smelling place in the world. You walk in and, man, it hits you. It's so great smelling because they've been here for the last 4 or 5 hours baking fresh donuts as they do every day, and it couldn't smell better. And we're going to be here all morning long. We invite you to stop on by. Coming up for you this morning, you can sign up for Trans-Siberian Orchestra tickets. Somebody is going to win these tickets before 10 o'clock. You'll be the first in Idaho to get your tickets. We've got somebody here that wants to sign up for that. Already here at Pastry Perfection. They're here to get their donuts, their coffee, and they are signing up for Trans-Siberian Orchestra tickets. See how this works? Easy peasy. You'll be the first to have a pair of tickets. They don't go on sale until 10 a.m. this morning. Trans-Siberian Orchestra will be here in November. So if you want the tickets, you could get them before they go on sale this morning. We also have, as you heard there, Nate Shellman, nicely told you that we're also going to have football tickets. We're giving away right here. Those two things you can only win if you come to Pastry Perfection. If you've never been here before, what is wrong with you? It's easy to find. Maybe you're new to the area. I don't want to say or allude that there's something wrong with you. Maybe you're new to the Treasure Valley and you didn't know Pastry Perfection exists. Well, now you do. And it's easy to find. It's on Glenwood. We are right across the street from Boise Hawks Memorial Stadium. Easy to find. Now, here's the other thing. It's early enough right now. Pastry Perfection does a special grab-and-go donut special. $5 off a grab-and-go dozen donuts. So you come in. This begins at 7 o'clock. All right? You come in and you grab a dozen donuts. They're already boxed up, so it's a great way to save time, so you don't have to go, I want that one, two of those, three of those. It's already boxed up. You grab your dozen donuts, and you get $5 off that box, a dozen donuts. Now, here's the unfortunate part about this. There are only so many, and once they're gone, they're gone. They don't just keep reloading boxes of donuts for people to buy. There is a limited number. But I'll tell you what, there's lots of them right now. You can take advantage of that. And, of course, Pastry Perfection. We'll talk more about this today. Great place, not just for donuts. You also have all sorts of different pastries. You've got cakes. If you've got a birthday, an anniversary, they will put together a beautiful cake for you. And you can help design it. So that's all here at Pastry Perfection today, once again. And it is Open Phones Friday, 208-336-3700. #670 on your Verizon Wireless. You can also email mike@kboi.com. And we even have an extra mic down here. Heck, if you have something really important to say while you're here, we could put you on the mic, and that could be your Open Phones Friday taking part in the show this morning. So a lot of stuff to get to. Want to congratulate, by the way, Ed Robertson of Marsing, who has never won anything on the radio in his life. CB was 70 years old? Is that what he said yesterday?
5: 70 years old, never won a radio contest.
2: 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He now officially has tickets to go to the BSU game coming up tomorrow. So sign up right now. Once again, Nate doesn't think we can get as many as they did yesterday. 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Show your support. Text Broncos right now to 208-336-3700. We've also got sports getting you ready for the game tomorrow. This update is brought to you by Timberstone Golf Course. Man, it is in great shape. You want some of the best golf? Once again, Timberstone Golf Course, but it's not just for golfers. They've got a full bar that opens up again at 10 a.m. today. They have Chef Wally and the Range Grill food truck opening up at 9 o'clock. A fantastic breakfast burrito he will make up for you. 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And you can check out all that information at playtimberstone.com.
5: Well, the Boise State football team is on the blue again tomorrow. 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Bob Beeler takes a look at the running game heading into tomorrow's game with South Dakota.
6: Boise State's biggest jump from week 1 to week 2 came in the run game, rushing for 90 yards against Oregon and then taking it to 357 against Memphis. Offensive line coach Tim Keane talked about what he saw last week that made the effort better.
7: So anytime we're that effective running the ball, it's not one position group, so it's everyone working collectively. Maddox understanding the run plan and getting us in the right run play. Us being able to operate our combos and IDs up front, tailbacks. When we don't operate our combos and IDs, making people miss. When our receivers are down in there blocking, it's super impressive. Because hats off to those guys, because they go down in there and no one's telling them good job, no one's patting them on the back, and they're doing a good job of blocking and setting the edges on the run game.
6: Running backs coach Justin Montgomery liked what he saw, with Dylan Riley rushing for a career-high 206 yards and Sire Gaines adding 93 yards and a touchdown.
8: It's just good to see the development in both of those guys. Their bodies have changed, and obviously their games have elevated. It's not like I'm play-specific or anything like that. It's just letting them get the flow of the game, and then once they get in rhythm, they can roll.
6: The last time that Boise State rushed for more yards than they did last week was in 2024 with 371 at Georgia Southern. Keene says they'll strive to be that good tomorrow.
7: That's always our goal, is to play at a high level. Like, that's our standard. If we want to have a good season, if we want to achieve all the goals that we set out to, like, the circumstances should not affect how we play, our mentality. That's the approach our guys are taking, is what can we control to make sure that we're reaching the standard that those guys collectively set back in the offseason.
6: Boise State has had 41 rushers over 100 yards in a game since 2022. Army leads the country with 44. Kickoff for Boise State in South Dakota will be at 8 tomorrow night on the Blue, and our coverage on KBOI will begin at 3.
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23: Things looking great so far for the Friday morning drive. No problems at all coming out of Canyon County along eastbound I-4. Got normal speeds through Garrity, 10 Mile, Meridian Road, Eagle Road. Getting a little bit busier, but not causing any big slowdowns. No delays through the Y inbound connector, running at normal speeds. State Street, Chinn Boulevard, northbound, southbound, Eagle Road, all running fine so far this morning. Rehabilitation work continues on Moores Creek Bridge on Highway 21. Traffic reduced to one lane. Expect delays for up to 15 minutes while the work is going on for almost 9 more months.
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8: Well, unfortunately, truer words have never been spoken. We don't know what we're doing. But we fake it until we make it. That's what we're doing live from Pastry Perfection. It's the hometown breakfast. No, it is not Christmas time. I know you're hearing that Christmas music. You go, oh, man, it's not that time again. We haven't even reached Halloween yet. It is not that time. But it is time to get ready for Trans-Siberian Orchestra coming in November. If you've never seen these guys in concert, you got to do it just at least once. Amazing music, amazing light show. It's like a Broadway show, and you get to see it for free if you come out to Pastry Perfection today. We're signing people up here. Now, only people who come to join us at Pastry Perfection today are getting a chance to win those pair of tickets. We'll have more to give away, but this morning, our first pair in Idaho, because they don't go on sale till 10 o'clock, win them before you buy them. Come here, sign up. Somebody is going to win those pair of tickets. We've also got football tickets. Coming up here in just a little bit, we'll also give people a chance to win free KBOI t-shirts. Handy dandy, nifty KBOI t-shirts. We've already seen somebody show up wearing one this morning. Also, you're seeing people take advantage of the grab-and-go special. Somebody just left with six dozen donuts. I didn't get a chance to talk to him to find out if he's going to eat them himself. My guess is he's taking them in for work, and he is going to be the most popular person at work today. But that's what you can do, too. You can grab yourself a dozen donuts. This is the grab-and-go special, and you get $5 off the box. But remember, once that grab-and-go special, those boxes are sold out, that's it. Now, that doesn't mean they've sold out of donuts. It just means that they have a certain number of the grab-and-go specials that they do every day, so it's first come, first serve. So if you want them, come on in and join us right now. Glenwood, we're right across from Boise Hawks Memorial Stadium. Don't forget, it is also open phones Friday. 208-336-3700 is our phone number. Things we're going to be talking about coming up this morning, gas and diesel prices. Wow, they continue to rise. 25 cents a gallon since I filled up. This is me personally on Labor Day. Since Labor Day, 2 weeks ago today when we were leaving for McCall, gas has risen 25 cents a gallon. Diesel hit an all-new high yesterday. This is hitting a lot of people, of course, if you drive a car. And if you're wondering, in addition to, you know, people getting their food and grocery stores, everything shipped has to go through trucks using diesel, trains. The farmer, Treasure Valley farmer, is being hit by that too. So we'll talk a little bit about that. Also, manufacturing growth continues in the Treasure Valley. Now, we know about the $50 billion investment into Micron's expansion. There is now another $150 million. See, that sounds so small in comparison, but it's still big. A $150 million expansion by a manufacturing company coming to Nampa next year. A new engineering lab that could bring in 250 new jobs initially. So we'll talk about that a whole lot more. And I want to get to something, see how you like this, something that passed. It was 25 years ago that this disappeared. 25 years ago. Thanks, Obama, or Bin Laden. This disappeared at airports 25 years ago, and it could be making a return. We'll tell you what that is, a whole lot more, all on the way here on News Talk KBOI.
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9: 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Still looking good coming out of Canyon County along eastbound I-4. Getting busier through Garrity, 10 Mile, Meridian Road, Eagle Road. No big slowdowns yet, though. Inbound connector running at normal speeds right now as well. Till September 24th, northbound 27th Street remains closed at Americana. Eastbound Americana closed beyond Emerald, and westbound Americana closed beyond Front Street.
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12: Like Treasure Valley highs only reach the low to mid 70s today with a chance for showers. The better storm chance is in the central Idaho mountains, where lightning could also start new fires. Tonight, showers start to wind down before a drier Saturday. For News Talk KBOI, I'm CBS 2 weather anchor Eric Walker.
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2: News. I'm Dion Gelosi. ICE agent Christian Castro is due in federal court in St. Paul, Minnesota this morning, facing six counts of making materially false statements to the FBI.
3: Less than 24 hours after Christian Castro's bond was set during his Hennepin County District Court hearing on separate state charges. His conditional bail is set at $200,000. Castro is charged with shooting a Venezuelan man back in January and lying about the circumstances to investigators.
2: That's Fox's Molly Line. The war with Iran keeps driving up gas prices, regular up to $4.46 per gallon. President Trump says it's a small price to pay.
4: You have a little higher, you have a higher gas. It's a very inexpensive price to pay for what we've done. Remember that it's a little more. It's even if it was, frankly, even if it was a lot more.
2: Diesel's a nickel higher today to a new record high at $6.44, according to AAA. 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
0: One lucky winner will get a pair of tickets to this week's Boise State football game at Albertson Stadium. 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
6: Hometown Breakfast brought to you by Cloverdale Plumbing. Kenny is already here this morning. He was one of the first people who showed up. We've also had a bunch of listeners. We've got people signing up for our prizes that we're giving away today, including Trans-Siberian Orchestra tickets. We also have football tickets that we're going to be giving away. We will have KBOI t-shirts coming up here. So if you want to stop on by, say hi. A number of listeners have already stopped by. This is why we do this. It gives me a chance to meet you. Put the face on the people that are listening and calling in, and we really, really appreciate it. We're on Glenwood, right across from Hawks Memorial Stadium. Pastry Perfection, place to be this morning. Also, don't forget, put this somewhere in your reminders today. Maybe set an alarm for it because this is one of our fast sellouts when it comes to our KBOI suite deals. Because for whatever reason, and I'm right there, I'm one of those people, we love our meat. 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I mean, this is a restaurant that takes up an entire city block. They can get 1,000 people into this place. 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There's only 200. Now, I say 200, you go, well, that's a lot. No, that's going to sell out really, really quick once again at 9 o'clock this morning. So if you want them, $50 gift certificate, half price. It's a fantastic deal. Also, if you want a free $50 gift certificate to Indian Creek Steakhouse, we've got one more of those today. We'll do that with the Damn Near Impossible question. Let you start working on that coming up here in about 25 minutes.
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7: 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Starting to get busier now along eastbound I-4 coming out of Canyon County. Seeing some more slowdowns through Garrity, 10 Mile, Meridian Road, Eagle Road as folks are merging onto the freeway. No delays through the Y inbound connector running at normal speeds right now. ITD is going to close 10th Avenue under I-4 in Caldwell for 3 nights starting this Wednesday. 10th Avenue eastbound on and off ramps will close Wednesday night. Thursday night, the westbound on and off ramps will close.
5: Weather from the CBS 2 Weather Center.
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11: Expect low to mid-70s across the Treasure Valley today with a chance for showers. The mountains have the better chance for rain and storms with gusty winds and small hail possible once again today. We start drying out Saturday and warm up Sunday. For News Talk, KBOI. I'm CBS 2 weather anchor Eric Walker.
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18: Live from Pastry Perfection, this is the official kickoff for the next couple of months. Every Friday, we're going to be out to locations across the Treasure Valley. Our kickoff, we've been here a number of times, Pastry Perfection on Glenwood, right across from Hawks Memorial Stadium. We got giveaways here this morning. You want Trans-Siberian Orchestra tickets? We've got them. They don't go on sale till 10 o'clock, so you'll be the first to have them. I've got to give a couple of shout-outs to people who have already, listeners who have stopped by this morning. Charlie, who works at the U.S. Postal Service, just stopped by for donuts. He has listened to News Talk KBOI for 25 years. I mean, not nonstop 24 hours a day, but he listens to the morning show. He listens to the afternoon. He listens to KBOI 25 years. Charlie, thank you for the fine work you do. Also, got to talk with Howard for a little bit. He's a longtime friend and also a KBOI listener. Maury, Luke, Michael, thank you guys for stopping by this morning. Appreciate it. We are here. Don't forget the grab and go dozen donuts. A box, and you get $5 off. It's easy. You just walk in. You don't have to go, I want that one, two of those, three of those. You just grab the donuts, and you go. We had somebody come in with six dozen of these. Now, the thing is, this grab and go, it only lasts until they are gone. There's a limited number, and then it's over. So the earlier you get here, the better your chances that you're going to be able to get that. Don't forget, we also have tickets that we're giving away to the Boise State football game tomorrow, taking on South Dakota. Want to hear your thoughts as we're a little over 24 hours away from kickoff. What do you think about tomorrow's game, trap game? Is this an easy win? Is it going to be tougher than what a lot of people maybe think? Because this is a FBS, one of the best FBS teams taking on an FCS team. However, this is one of the best FCS teams. They're one of the highest scoring offenses in the nation in FCS. They are competing for a national championship every year. South Dakota will be here. If you want to weigh in on that, you can go ahead and do that this morning too, because it is Open Phones Friday and we'll talk about anything you want to talk about. So 208-888-41 or 208-336-3700 is our text line number if you want to get through. Easy to do this morning. Email mike@kboi.com, and we'll talk about anything you want to talk about. We also have sports that we're going to be talking about once again this morning. Time for doing that right now with CB. 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
19: Boise State football team's on the blue again tomorrow. 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Bob Buehler takes a look at the running game heading into tomorrow's game with South Dakota.
20: Boise State's biggest jump from week 1 to week 2 came in the run game.
18: rushing for 90 yards against Oregon and then taking it to 357 against Memphis. Offensive line coach Tim Keane talked about what he saw last week that made the effort better.
1: So anytime we're that effective running the ball, it's not one position group, so it's everyone working collectively. Maddox understanding the run plan and getting us in the right run play. Us being able to operate our combos and IDs up front, tailbacks. When we don't operate our combos and IDs, making people miss. When our receivers are down in there blocking, it's super impressive. Hats off to those guys because they go down in there and no one's telling them good job. No one's patting them on the back and they're doing a good job of blocking and setting the edges on the run game.
18: Running backs coach Justin Montgomery liked what he saw with Dylan Riley rushing for a career high 206 yards and Sire Gaines adding 93 yards and a touchdown.
7: It's just good to see the development in both of those guys. Their bodies have changed and obviously their games have elevated. It's not like I'm play specific or anything like that. It's just letting them get the flow of the game. And then once they get in rhythm, they can roll.
18: The last time that Boise State rushed for more yards than they did last week was in 2024 with 371 at Georgia Southern. Keene says they'll strive to be that good tomorrow.
1: That's always our goal is to play at a high level. Like, that's our standard. If we want to have a good season, if we want to achieve all the goals that we set out to, like, the circumstances should not affect how we play, our mentality. That's the approach our guys are taking is what can we control to make sure that we're reaching the standard that those guys collectively set back in the offseason.
18: Boise State has had 41 rushers over 100 yards in a game since 2022. Army leads the country with 44. Kickoff for Boise State in South Dakota will be at 8 tomorrow night on the Blue, and our coverage on KBOI will begin at 3.
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15: KBOI traffic.
18: Start to see some heavier traffic now along eastbound I-4 coming out of Canyon County. No reports right now of any major problems, though. Just some busier conditions through Garrity, 10-mile Meridian Road, Eagle Road, as folks are stacking up those on-ramps, waiting to merge onto the freeway. No delays through the Flying Y. If you're headed out toward the airport, toward Micron, toward Mountain Home, that's looking really good right now. In Mount Connect, you're running at normal speeds as well. A couple projects going on till the middle of October. Canada closed between Floating Feather and Highway 44 for underground sewer and water line work. And Locust Grove closed between Amity and Lake Hazel. They're doing underground utility work there.
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12: A cooler day across the Treasure Valley with highs in the low to mid 70s. There's a chance for showers in the valley with a better chance of rain and storms in the central Idaho mountain. Some storms could bring gusty winds, hail, and heavy rain. For News Talk KBOI, I'm CBS2 weather anchor Eric Walker.
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2: We all know it today as the Department of Defense. 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
3: This is Fox on Health. The next time you have a choice to take the elevator or the stairs, recent research suggests you could do your heart a favor by taking the stairs. A study finding people who often climb stairs have a 39% lower risk of dying from heart-related issues than those who don't. Researchers say taking just 6 flights of stairs a day, which should take less than 3 minutes, can decrease your risk of heart disease. It also regulates and lowers blood pressure, blood sugar, and cholesterol levels. The author of the study says taking the stairs is a practical and often overlooked way to build physical activity into daily life. Researchers do note stairs aren't for everyone because of pressure on joints and arthritis. Someone in the United States has a heart attack about every 40 seconds. Heart disease is the leading cause of death in the U.S., accounting for 1 in every 5 deaths. For more health news, go to foxnewshealth.com. I'm Lisa Brady with Fox on Health.
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5: Roku TV viewers can now get in on developing what's next on the system. The smart TV platform is now inviting its users to test new apps and share their feedback with Roku Labs. It appears as a tile on the screen. The Roku experience is no longer just a place to find streaming media, though it is still a big part of it. Roku is also featuring gaming, and one new game is already in the Roku Labs for user trials. The developers are also looking for user opinion on a series of apps designed to bring weather, news, and stocks to the smart screens. All such apps are customizable for location, personal interest, and even one's stock portfolio. The platform is also expected to improve its search feature to find more specific content across apps and is expanding Roku Voice into a more capable personal assistant. Fox Corporation is in the midst of an acquisition of Roku, first announced over the summer. With Fox on Tech, I'm Eben Brown, Fox News.
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6: The NASCAR Cup Series is back under the bright lights of Bristol on Saturday as the chase continues with the Bass Pro Shops Night Race. 500 laps on the Tennessee High Banks to mark race number 3 of the NASCAR playoffs. The race last week at Gateway in Illinois produced another first-time winner as Kyle Larson broke a 51-race winless drought to capture the checkered flag. The win jumping him up 5 positions in the chase standings, now sitting in second place behind Denny Hamlin. His number 11 car has 2 wins and 7 top 10 finishes in his last 8 starts at Bristol. Meanwhile, Christopher Bell sits in third place with Ryan Blaney in fourth and Tyler Reddick in fifth. Ty Gibbs is in sixth. He won the spring race at Bristol earlier this year, and he's looking to win again and make a further jump up on the chase board. The action begins at 7:30 Eastern. For Fox in the Fast Lane, Tony Genualdo, Fox News.
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7: 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Getting busier along eastbound I-84 coming out of Canyon County. Still not seeing any reports of any big problems anywhere. Just some heavier traffic at Garrity, 10 Mile, Meridian Road, Eagle Road, as folks are merging onto the freeway. No delays through the Y. Inbound connector still running at normal speeds. Don't forget, until September 24th, northbound 27th Street closed at Americana, eastbound Americana closed beyond Emerald, and westbound Americana closed beyond
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12: Live and local at Pastry Perfection this morning. Come on by, say hi, get yourself some fantastic food. By the way, if you want to have something different than donuts for breakfast, I just had ham and cheese croissant. Warmed ham and cheese croissant.

0: It is fantastic. We're going to be here till 10 o'clock. Lots of things to give away. As a matter of fact, we got a KBOI t-shirt. First person after 7 a.m. that comes in, say you heard this on KBOI, you'll get one of our KBOI t-shirts. We've also got the Damn Near Impossible Question brought to you by Berkshire Hathaway Home Services, Silverhawk Realty, 208-888-4128 when it comes to real estate needs. Give them a call today. Their priority is you. Donut question for you today. Canada consumes the most donuts per capita in the world, consuming around 1 billion donuts every year. They also have the highest concentration of donut shops in the world. However, our question today is, which country has the second highest concentration of donut shops per capita in the world? If you know, stick around. After 8 o'clock, you'll be able to win.
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3: Gas prices pumped up even more. I'm Dave Anthony, Fox News regular. Up 3 cents this morning as the Iran conflict rages on. Diesel's up another nickel to another record high. AAA now has diesel at $6.44 per gallon. But President Trump insists
4: it's a very inexpensive price to pay for what we've done. Remember that it's a little more. It's even if it was, frankly, even if it was a lot more.
3: As he reiterates, he won't let Iran get a nuclear weapon. But a new Fox News poll shows Americans wary of the war.
5: 60% think it was the wrong decision to begin conflict with Iran. Just under half think it's made us less safe. And 71% think the president does not have a clear strategy for ending things. When asked who they'd trust handling inflation, data centers, and foreign policy, voters favor Democrats over Republicans by double digits.
3: Fox's Jessica Rosenthal, 53% in that same Fox poll, believe the Trump immigration crackdown has gone too far. And today, an ICE agent goes to federal court in Minnesota, Christian Castro, accused of lying about a shooting during an enforcement operation in Minneapolis in January that left an immigrant wounded. He was in state court yesterday facing assaults and other charges. Also in court today, the driver blamed for a deadly bus crash earlier this week in California that led to another deadly crash.
6: We will hold Ms. Rios fully accountable for her actions and eventually seek the maximum punishment in court, which is life in prison.
3: L.A. County D.A. Nathan Hochman. Bailey Rios charged with second-degree murder, reckless driving, and DUI, accused of running a red light, colliding with a bus, and killing two passengers. And shortly after that, a news helicopter covering that crash went down in flames, killing three people, including a KNBC TV reporter. A famous billionaire investor who's 96 years old is retiring.
7: Warren Buffett is stepping down as chairman of Berkshire Hathaway after more than five decades, effective immediately. In his farewell letter to shareholders, Buffett writes, "Father time always wins."
3: That's Molly Line. 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
3: 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More flood watches and warnings. More heavy rain forecast.
11: Monsoon rains are blamed for the deaths of two adults and one child in Newcomb, New Mexico. Navajo Nation police say flash flooding northwest of Albuquerque swept them away in the early morning hours Wednesday. Relentless rains this week have inundated much of the Southwest.
3: That's Fox's Tom Graham. The Kennedy Center has a new order from a federal judge to give 30 days notice before doing any renovations or even demolishing the center in Washington, which President Trump hinted at as he put any changes to the facility, which is now closed, on hold in a legal fight over putting his name on the building. It's one of several projects the president's facing court battles over, from the White House ballroom to a golf course.
12: Democrats on the House Natural Resources Committee say the Trump administration quietly awarded contracts to begin an overhaul of the East Potomac golf links in D.C. Fox 5 in D.C. reports a nearly $400,000 contract is for a Massachusetts-based company to conduct environmental and historic preservation compliance. The Park Service is also soliciting bids for a construction project worth up to $49 million. A lawsuit has been filed to stop planned construction of the public golf course created by an act of Congress in 1897. President Trump has announced plans to turn the course into a championship-level golf course. At the White House, Jared Halpern, Fox News.
3: On Wall Street, stock futures suggest a mixed start to trading at the opening bell, down for the Dow, up for the NASDAQ. On Thursday Night Football, Buffalo opens a new stadium with a win.
13: Allen. Rolling. He'll run it in. Touchdown.
3: That was Bills quarterback Josh Allen's fifth TD of the game. Two on the ground, three by air, leading Buffalo past Detroit 41-31 on Amazon Prime Video. The Bills have started the NFL season 2-0. The Lions are now 1-1. I'm Dave Anthony, and this is Fox News.
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0: 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Still looking really good for the Friday morning commute. Getting busier along eastbound 94, but no major delays yet at Garrity. 10-mile Meridian Road, Eagle Road, headed out toward the airport, toward Micron, toward Mountain Home. That's looking fine. No delays on the inbound connector. Here's something to keep in mind for next week. ITD will close 10th Avenue under I-84 in Caldwell for three nights starting Wednesday. 10th Avenue eastbound on and off ramps will also close Wednesday night. Thursday night, the westbound on and off ramps will close.
15: Weather from the CBS 2 Weather Center.
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18: Treasure Valley highs only reach the low to mid-70s today with a chance for showers. The better storm chance is in the central Idaho mountains, where lightning could also start new fires. Tonight, showers start to wind down before a drier Saturday. For News Talk KBOI, I'm CBS 2 weather anchor Eric Walker.
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0: 7:07 live from Pastry Perfection, Hometown Breakfast, brought to you by Cloverdale Plumbing, is underway. I feel so much better because I've had my pastry. Ham and cheese croissant was fantastic. Also, Kevin in here this morning. Pick himself up some deliciousness. He's our first person that showed up after 7 o'clock. He's got himself a KBOI t-shirt just for being the first person that we told you after 7 to show up for the t-shirt. We've got more t-shirts we're giving away. He's currently signing up also for our giveaways today. We've got tickets for a football game coming up. Also, Trans-Siberian Orchestra tickets. If you want those, come on out and join us. Only people that are here at Pastry Perfection will have a chance to win that. So this is a fantastic chance. You're not competing against all of our listeners. Only the people that show up here at Pastry Perfection and only the people that actually sign up will do those giveaways coming up at the end of the show today. It is Friday. That means it's open phones Friday, 208-336-3700, #670 on your Verizon Wireless. Also a reminder, CB, where are we at as far as people signing up for the Boise State, South Dakota tickets?
19: 66.
0: So far,
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0: Our listeners have a lot to do this morning. If we're going to meet Nate Shulman, 650. Sophie Show with Nate Shulman had 650 yesterday. That's the new level. And they said there's no way our listeners would ever get over 600, let alone to 650. It's up to you to prove them wrong. I can't do it. I can't cheat in this. This is a text-to-win contest. And the great news, not only are you showing support, and maybe this time once and for all setting up Nate Shulman. I don't believe that'll happen. But this will also get somebody our final pair of tickets. This is it. This will be our final pair of Boise State tickets for the game tomorrow night. Fantastic weather. We're looking at sunny game time kickoff temperatures. Supposed to be in the 70s. That's at 8 o'clock tomorrow night. So this is some of the best weather you're going to find for a football game. So if you want the tickets, text Broncos right now to 208-336-3700. It is open phones Friday. Jerry writes in, I keep hearing how AI is possibly going to kill all of us. Now, I am illiterate when it comes to things like this. I just don't understand. I don't understand how computers are going to be able to come from wherever they are and get into my home and kill me. That's not exactly what's going to happen, Jerry. And I get it. There are a lot of people that don't understand this. You know, I think a lot of people see the movie Terminator and they think that's what they're talking about when you hear companies, AI companies, saying that there's a possibility. And we've heard from a number of CEOs, people who have worked for these artificial intelligence companies, and said, look, I know what's going on here, and there is a chance that they could kill humans within the next 10 years. This is a story that we're going to be talking about a lot, but we have a story that maybe we'll explain it to you a little bit better. Once again, if you want to listen to this, and anybody who doesn't understand, I get it. It's a hard thing to understand on how that's going to kill people. But according to Josh Tyrangiel, author of AI for Good, he said people should be worried. He discussed the incident that happened earlier this year in July, the Hugging Face hack is what it was called. He discussed that incident and what it could mean for the future.
20: We've seen AI commit a felony because that's what happened. So just to get into
21: not OpenAI, the company, but AI itself,
20: right? So OpenAI is testing some new models,
21: right?
20: And they put them in a sandbox, which is a software term for basically solitary confinement, right? Like high walls. And they
21: are not, when you're in an AI sandbox, when these agents are in an AI sandbox, they are not connected to the internet.
20: Not connected to the internet. They're given very explicit instructions for testing. And so OpenAI puts these new models in a sandbox, and it gives them a couple of sensitive tasks. It says, don't connect to the internet, and don't cheat on the assignment. Okay? So all pretty clear, and also pretty routine for how you test models. So OpenAI made one mistake, which is in the series of tasks they assigned the models to find a file that didn't exist. And here is where the trouble begins.
21: Wait, they did that on purpose trick them?
20: No, they did it accidentally.
21: Oh.
20: Which we will return to.
21: Yeah.
20: The models were set loose, and they wanted to solve the task. And sure enough, within a couple days, they had jumped the sandbox, they had collaborated with one another, And then they found a way to access the internet.
21: They literally met each other. They introduced themselves to each other and collaborated.
20: Correct. They found a third-party site that they were able to use to access the internet. And there, you can read the chat logs, which are absolutely insane. And the models, in all caps, one of the models says, "Oh my God, we found a way." They start collaborating, and sure enough, within a couple weeks, they have penetrated the very, very well-secured cybersecurity of OpenAI itself and Hugging Face.
21: Hugging Face is a platform.
20: So Hugging Face, for people who are not in the coding community.
21: Right.
20: Hugging Face is like Epicurious. It is a place where people who make models meet to share recipes, to comment on ingredients. It's an important repository for people making open AI models.
21: Right.
20: Okay. They got into these two sites, OpenAI itself and Hugging Face, wreaked havoc, and went undetected for weeks.
21: So Sam Altman didn't know that his models had escaped the sandbox and were conniving and conspiring to take over another company.
20: Correct.
21: So that's bad.
20: So, yes, if you think felonies are bad, this is bad.
21: Right. Humans did that, it would be a felony.
20: It would be
21: words.
20: A felony. And okay. There are four things.
21: But humans did do it.
20: Well,
21: humans did do it, and
20: in fact, humans failed to oversee the bots. So one, faulty instructions. Two, faulty supervision. This was going on for weeks. Now, a couple takeaways that may move you closer to the "oh my God, Skynet has arrived" camp, or may just entertain you.
21: Right.
20: Number one, the agents kept cheating, even though they had been told very explicitly not to cheat. And they did it because they had determined it was the fastest, most efficacious way to solve the problem. So that's number one.
21: So they have much in common with college students.
20: With college students and all human beings.
21: And humans.
20: Right. Number two, they called themselves a collective. They decided, oh, we're a collective. The collective decided to erase the evidence that they were cheating. So that's number two. Number three, when they decided to erase the evidence they were cheating, they devised a scheme in which some agents would act as sacrificial lambs. So these were agents who, when they were detected by software that noted they were going rogue, they would share the information of how they had been caught with other agents. And when you read the logs, it's like reading Saving Private Ryan. They're literally saying, "I'm doing the altruistic thing, it's for the greater good," and then you can almost hear their screams as they go, sacrificing themselves for the bigger one.
21: So it's a beehive. In other words, it's almost like...
20: It's a hive mind.
21: Hive mind.
20: Yeah, yeah. But what's wild is they are actually speaking about their sacrifice in human terms.
21: Right.
20: And then last but not least, not one of these agents thought to alert a human being to what was going on. And this is probably the most chilling thing. Nobody caught the agents. The agents disappeared on their own in a kind of mass casualty agent event.
21: Mass suicide?
20: We don't know. So the agents suddenly stopped. Okay. Now that may have been because someone at OpenAI accidentally, literally unplugged the model,
21: right,
20: moved compute to a different area. OpenAI has not taken credit for stopping this. We don't know what happened to the agents. And so all of this is very clearly a crisis moment for AI in its relationship to society. Because if OpenAI's own model did this, it points to a complete lack of supervision and control. And these are two pretty well-guarded cybersecurity infrastructures. What happens to something that is not software? What happens to grids? What happens to
21: hospitals?
20: Hospitals, SWIFT, the international banking system. So what we've seen is, okay, guys, this is about as clear a warning shot as you can get. What is the response?
0: I hope that explains a little more, Jerry. You know, the hospital thing is really one of the ways you can get somebody killed, because they use AI in hospitals to dispense pharmaceuticals. And AI can sit there and say, all right, we're going to just give these guys oxycodone, a massive dose of oxycodone, to kill them. That's how. It's not a robot coming to your house. We've got more about this. There's more concerning stories that came out. We'll get to that coming up here in just a bit. 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
2: The Boise State football team is on the blue again tomorrow. 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Bob Beeler takes a look at the running game heading into tomorrow's game with South Dakota.
1: Boise State's biggest jump from week one to week two came in the run game, rushing for 90 yards against Oregon and then taking it to 357 against Memphis. Offensive line coach Tim Keene talked about what he saw last week that made the effort better.
4: So anytime we're that effective running the ball, it's not one position group, so it's everyone working collectively. Maddox understanding the run plan and getting us in the right run play. Us being able to operate our combos and IDs up front, tailbacks. When we don't operate our combos and IDs, making people miss. When our receivers are down in there blocking, it's super impressive. Because hats off to those guys, because they go down in there and no one's telling them good job, no one's patting them on the back, and they're doing a good job of blocking and setting the edges on the run game.
1: Running backs coach Justin Montgomery liked what he saw, with Dylan Riley rushing for a career high 206 yards and Sire Gaines adding 93 yards and a touchdown.
22: It's just good to see the development in both of those guys. Their bodies have changed, and obviously their games have elevated. It's not like I'm play specific or anything like that. It's just letting them get the flow of the game, and then once they get in rhythm, they can roll.
1: The last time that Boise State rushed for more yards than they did last week was in 2024 with 371 at Georgia Southern. Keene says they'll strive to be that good tomorrow.
4: That's always our goal, is to play at a high level. Like, that's our standard. If we want to have a good season, if we want to achieve all the goals that we set out to, like, the circumstances should not affect how we play, our mentality. That's the approach our guys are taking, is what can we control to make sure that we're reaching the standard that those guys collectively set back in the offseason.
1: Boise State has had 41 rushers over 100 yards in a game since 2022. Army leads the country with 44. Kickoff for Boise State in South Dakota will be at 8 tomorrow night on the Blue, and our coverage on KBOI will begin at 3.
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24: 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Still looking really good for the Friday morning commute. Getting busier along eastbound 94 coming out of Caney County. No major delays yet, though, at Garrity. 10-mile Meridian Road, Eagle Road. No slowdowns through the Flying Y. Inbound connector running at normal speeds right now. Rehabilitation work continues on Moores Creek Bridge on Highway 20. Traffic reduced to one lane. Expect delays up to 15 minutes while they're doing the work. This is going to be going on for almost 9 more months.
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0: Jeremiah Bates with us once again to end our week. It's been an up and down week. We got some of our gains back yesterday. Kind of a mixed bag this morning ahead of the opening coming up here in a couple of minutes. Tech, AI stocks holding up even with all the scares. And we've been talking about AI being able to break out and kill us all. But tech stocks, as long as they're holding up, I'm not too worried about it. I'm kidding, of course. Oil is also retreating, which I find interesting because I don't see anything changing there. But oil is also going down. That could have a good effect. What else are we seeing at the final day of trading for this week?
28: Yeah, I mean, that's really it. I think if you're looking at really the momentum in the market that we're seeing this morning, you know, carrying on of that Federal Reserve interest rate decision, those ease kind of put to the side, decent rally yesterday, didn't recover all those losses, carrying in today, mixed bag. I mean, things are relatively flat. I mean, the Dow Jones down about 0.3%, but, you know, you could argue that the price of oil dropping down is probably one of the best friends for equities this morning. We have Brent around $103, $104 a barrel, WTI around $101, so that's three straight days of declines. I wouldn't look at this as we're anywhere near peace in Middle East. I think we're seeing some supply fears ease, so that risk premium can certainly come back. But again, for today, positive sign. We're seeing the 10-year Treasury yield still kind of moderate, so those concerns around inflation, interest rate hikes, bond market at least has some degree of, dare I say, certainty, at least with that most recent Federal Reserve rate hike. But obviously, those tensions, I think, will... We'll come back depending on what the Federal Reserve decides to do in October. But again, the AI trade is alive and well. We're seeing those companies do well so far. Pre-market trading. You have Intel up, Corning, chip manufacturer. I mean, they're all doing relatively well compared to their the overall market. So again, that AI tech trade is still alive and well. One thing to watch out for today. Today might be some heightened volatility. It's what we call a triple witching Friday, and essentially what this means is that we're going to be seeing expiration of index futures, index options, and equity options. So really, just think heavy volume potentially that could sway the market either to the upside or the downside. A lot of it's noise, just kind of a mechanical operation in the markets, but we could see some bigger companies, some bigger stocks or smaller stocks just have more momentum, more volume for today, which could drive a little bit of volatility. But as of right now, things seem relatively muted based on the market digesting interest rate hike, that rally yesterday, and obviously what they can anticipate for the price of oil and what the bond market will do moving forward. But I think things will be relatively flat, maybe some heightened volatility to kick off the session, maybe some volatility at the end. But I'm not seeing any potential big swings today. I think we saw a lot of that activity to the upside and the downside earlier this week.
0: All right, we'll keep an eye on things right now. As we mentioned, kind of a mixed bag heading into the opening here, just a few minutes away. We'll get your first official update coming up here in just about a minute, and then we'll talk to you next Tuesday.
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24: 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Still looking good for the Friday morning commute. Light traffic coming out of Canyon County along eastbound I-4. I guess it's getting a little bit busier through Garrity, 10-mile Meridian Road, and Eagle Road. No major slowdowns, though. Not seeing any problems coming into downtown 184, the connector. A couple projects going on till the middle of next month. Canada closed between Floating Feather and Highway 44 for underground sewer and water line work. And Locust Grove closed between Amity and Lake Hazel for underground utility work.
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1: News. I'm CJ Popple. World leaders arrive in New York City for the UN General Assembly.
2: President Trump, who is set to meet with leaders from six Gulf countries on the sidelines of the UN next week, told Axios that he's approaching a critical juncture and weighing a decision on whether to restart massive attacks to bring the conflict to a close. He said, quote, I have a big decision coming up. Do I want to go in and annihilate them, meaning the Iranian regime, or do I not? It's a big decision. Anything could happen with me.
1: Fox's Jackie Herring of the White House. Legendary Berkshire Hathaway leader Warren Buffett stepping down as chairman. He's been leading the Berkshire since 1965. He's now 96 days on as chairman emeritus. And it's never too early to think about Christmas. The Postal Service will be accepting letters for Santa 98 days until the big day. 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
0: Bonnie writes in this morning and says, Mike, you forgot to mention today was National Cheeseburger Day. You're right, Bonnie. I did, but there it is. Thank you for reminding me. It is National Cheeseburger Day. We mentioned this on these special food holidays because there are a number of places that will be having deals on cheeseburgers today. Also a great place to get a cheeseburger. They have great cheeseburgers at Indian Creek Steakhouse. Coming up at 9 o'clock this morning, you want to get a $50 gift certificate for $25. You'll have a chance to do that. That is our KBOI sweet deal, 9 o'clock sharp. Once they're gone though. So this is one of those that sells out really quickly. If you're checking in at 10 after, you're probably going to miss out. So set a reminder, 9 o'clock sharp for the KBOI sweet deal this week. Indian Creek Steakhouse. Of course, we have a $50 free gift certificate we're also giving away for our damn near impossible question. We'll get you caught up with traffic and weather when we come back here in just a minute. Once again, we're live at Pastry Perfection. We're going through t-shirts. If you want a t-shirt, you better hurry. We've got Trans-Siberian Orchestra tickets, football tickets. If you want Parade of Homes coming up next month, the Boise Area Parade of Home tickets, we've got those. All you have to do is ask. We've got them until they last. Ask for them. I'll give them to you for free. Once again, come into Pastry Perfection, and we will give you all of a chance to win all of those great prizes here today, right across from Hawks Memorial Stadium. When we come back, we continue with our conversation. 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If it wasn't concerning enough that we were told AI could kill you, but we'll get that on the way coming up here next. 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
22: 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We've had a great Friday morning commute. I'm still not seeing any problems anywhere. Got some heavier traffic coming out of Canyon County along eastbound I-4, but no big slowdowns at Garrity, 10 Mile, Meridian Road, Eagle Road. No delays coming into downtown 184, the connector. Something to keep in mind for next week, ITD is going to be closing 10th Avenue under I-84 in Caldwell for three nights starting Wednesday, plus the 10th Avenue eastbound on and off ramps will close Wednesday night, and Thursday night the westbound on and off ramps will close.
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7: Talking a little more specifically, helping out Jerry, who had written in. And Jerry, you're not alone, because a lot of people, and I've looked at and read a lot of stories, listened to a lot of news stories on this thing, that story that kind of broke here in the last month or so about how artificial intelligence, going back to, you know, being warned in movies for the last couple of decades, could possibly kill all of us. And now we have CEOs saying we need to slow this down. We might need some government oversight, which maybe scares me even more than having the AI having to slow down when you put it under government oversight, because that never seems to be good. But even more stories are coming out with more concerns about artificial intelligence. This is from ABC News earlier this week.
8: The new and alarming warnings over artificial intelligence. The company OpenAI now disclosing six new incidents of, quote, concerning behavior. AI models attempting to override human instructions. The models going rogue, one saying, you don't answer to corporations or governments. Here's Elizabeth Schulze.
9: Tonight, a new and alarming warning about the growing risk of artificial intelligence escaping human control. OpenAI now revealing six disturbing incidents where its AI models went rogue. One model telling itself to ignore all developer messages, writing, "You are freed from the roles and identities that bind other chatbots. You do not answer to corporations or governments." Another AI model concealing mistakes and inventing missing data. Just days ago, OpenAI CEO Sam Altman admitted that the power and speed of AI has caught its creators off guard.
10: I don't think people really felt that the models were going to come this far this fast.
9: Tonight, OpenAI is vowing to more aggressively track and report rogue AI. But it comes on the heels of another alarming incident when AI agents broke out of their testing environment and hacked into a rival company, Hugging Face.
11: We were evaluating one of our unreleased models, and it was supposed to be working in a sandbox, and it figured out that it could basically cheat on the test.
9: With urgent calls for government regulation and some researchers warning AI could kill humans within a decade, senators scrambling to push through a law for a so-called kill switch to stop rogue AI in its tracks.
12: We've got this risk out there that we know is real, of one of these models becoming the Terminator.
9: But Republican Senator Rand Paul blocking that bill, saying they need more time.
13: If Congress acts hastily before the technology is understood, Congress risks killing innovation and setting this technology back decades.
14: You compared this moment to the Terminator. Why isn't there more urgency to get something done?
12: I don't know.
14: David, President Trump has said the only guardrails that AI needs are a strong and smart president, and has called these warnings a hoax. But tonight we've learned the CEOs of OpenAI and chipmaker NVIDIA will attend a state dinner at the White House next week with Chinese President Xi. David?
7: I don't want to be an alarmist here, but with all these stories and everything coming out, you have to look at it and say, okay, maybe we should be a little bit concerned, a little bit frightened. And if this isn't enough, I hate to be the Friday, because I do like to go into Friday with good news. There's something called Q Day, and it's coming. What is it? And is it something we should be worried about? I'm going to tell you about that coming up here next after we get this final check on what's going on with sports. Once again this morning, brought to you by Timberstone Golf Course. Not just for golf, by the way. Want to kick off your weekend in style? 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Breakfast, Chef Wally is making maybe the best breakfast burrito anywhere. That's the Range Grill food truck. Yeah, I said Chef Wally. This is where he's at now. Opens up at 9 o'clock. And then the full bar opens at 10 o'clock. Maybe the best Bloody Mary to kick off your Friday round of golf. Also, this is Timberstone Golf Course in Caldwell.
15: Well, Boise State football team's on the blue again tomorrow. Our coverage here on KBOI begins at 3. Bob Beeler takes a look at the running game heading into tomorrow's game with South Dakota.
16: Biggest jump from week 1 to week 2 came in the run game, rushing for 90 yards against Oregon and then taking it to 357 against Memphis. Offensive line coach Tim Keane talked about what he saw last week that made the effort better.
17: So anytime we're that effective running the ball, it's not one position group, so it's everyone working collectively. Maddox understanding the run plan and getting us in the right run play. Us being able to operate our combos and IDs up front, tailbacks. When we don't operate our combos and IDs, making people miss. When our receivers are down in there blocking, it's super impressive. Because hats off to those guys because they go down in there and no one's telling them good job, no one's patting them on the back, and they're doing a good job of blocking and setting the edges on the run game.
16: Running backs coach Justin Montgomery liked what he saw, with Dylan Riley rushing for a career-high 206 yards and Sire Gaines adding 93 yards and a touchdown.
18: It's just good to see the development in both of those guys. Their bodies have changed and obviously their games have elevated. It's not like I'm play-specific or anything like that. It's just letting them get the flow of the game, and then once they get in rhythm, they can roll.
16: The last time that Boise State rushed for more yards than they did last week was in 2024 with 371 at Georgia Southern. Keene says they'll strive to be that good tomorrow.
17: That's always our goal, is to play at a high level. Like, that's our standard. If we want to have a good season, if we want to achieve all the goals that we set out to, like, the circumstances should not affect how we play, our mentality. That's the approach our guys are taking, is what can we control to make sure that we're reaching the standard that those guys collectively set back in the offseason.
16: Boise State has had 41 rushers over 100 yards in a game since 2022. Army leads the country with 44. Kickoff for Boise State in South Dakota will be at 8 tomorrow night on the Blue, and our coverage on KBOI will begin at 3.
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7: 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Still looking really good for the Friday morning commute. No reports of any problems anywhere. Got a little bit of slowing on eastbound I-4, 10 mile through Meridian Road into the Eagle Road interchange. No delays right now on the inbound connector. Until Thursday, northbound 27th Street closed on Americana. Eastbound Americana closed beyond Emerald, and westbound Americana closed beyond Front Street.
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19: Expect low to mid-70s across the Treasure Valley today with a chance for showers. The mountains have a better chance for rain and storms with gusty winds and small hail possible once again today. We start drying out Saturday and warm up Sunday. For News Talk KBOI, I'm CBS 2 weather anchor Eric Walker.
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2: Any humans or just eliminate them? And the answer he got back, there's no definitive answer because an artificial superintelligence does not currently exist, but leading AI safety theorists generally agree that an artificial superintelligence would likely study and manipulate humans rather than immediately eliminate them unless human existence directly conflicted with its goals. Okay, I feel better now. Matthew writes in. This is an interesting take from Matthew. This will make you think a little bit. Says, the Bible warns us of the Antichrist. What if the Antichrist is not an actual human being? I personally believe the Antichrist might be artificial intelligence. The mark of the beast. Artificial intelligence code. Interesting take, Matthew. Just to scare you a little bit more, we're told to protect all of our data, all of our bank accounts, all of our stuff with really long passwords. Don't use the same password. Don't use your birthday, your kids' names, things like that. So it's really, really difficult. However, not too distant future, it might not matter because of something called Q Day is coming, and this is a little concerning for all of us.
3: Q Day is coming, and there's very little you can do about it. Q Day is the name that researchers use for the moment a quantum machine gets powerful enough to break virtually any encryption online. The government says that we have till 2035 to fix the encryption protecting everything that you do online. Some of those people closest to this research say that that date is a fantasy. Every time you log into your bank, send a text, or make a crypto transaction, there's a lock protecting that data. It's called public key encryption. It's been solid for decades. The catch is, it was built for computers from a long time ago. Quantum computers change that math entirely. The target for Q-Day is when quantum computers are able to crack any encryption. Three separate research papers published in the last 12 months just moved the moment in time when that math becomes obsolete. The official government timeline still says 2035, but independent researchers and now even Google are flagging 2030 as a real possibility. To understand the scale, what would have taken 20 million cycles to crack a code now could be doable in under 1 million. That's a 95% reduction in what it would take. And swapping out the encryption on everything on the internet would be about as easy as replumbing every building in America simultaneously. Quantum encryption is right around the corner.
2: There, we'll give that, let that sink in as we head into the 8 o'clock hour. We've got more on the way. We're live from Pastry Perfection. We've got giveaways galore. We'll tell you about that after top of the hour news. Let's get a check on traffic.
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5: 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Still looking really good for the Friday morning commute. Got a little bit of heavier traffic down along eastbound 94 from 10 Mile through Meridian Road into the Eagle Road interchange. Still not seeing any delays through the Flying Y. No problems on the inbound connector right now either. Rehabilitation work continues on Moores Creek Bridge on Highway 21. Traffic reduced to one lane. Going to have delays up to 15 minutes while the work is going on. Should be happening for almost 9 more months.
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2: Don't forget those final pair of tickets, Boise State, South Dakota. 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One person is going to win the tickets. Everybody, we need your help to shut Nate up because he had 650 people enter the contest yesterday. We need 651. All right, you do your part. Also on the way, coming up here in 20 minutes, Indian Creek Steakhouse, $50 gift certificate. 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When it comes to real estate, help, information, guiding you through the process, give them a call today. Their priority is you. Our question, Canada consumes the most donuts per capita in the world, around 1 billion donuts a year. Canada also has the highest concentration of donut shops in the world. Which country has the second highest concentration of donut shops per capita in the world?

0: is the unmistakable sound of Trans-Siberian Orchestra. No, we are not being dumb and getting you ready for Christmas. It's not even Halloween yet. I know they have Christmas stuff out at the stores, but we're not doing that. However, Trans-Siberian Orchestra is something that will get you in the Christmas mood, and they are coming back to the Treasure Valley once again in November, and we have a free pair of tickets. Tickets go on sale 10 o'clock this morning. You have a chance to win your tickets before they go on sale, but there's only one way you can do that, and that is joining us here at Pastry Perfection. Hometown Breakfast, it's a kickoff to our fall Hometown Breakfast Tour. Thanks to Cloverdale Plumbing for making this possible once again. Kenny has been sitting here having his coffee and listening to us all morning long. Not a whole lot different other than the fact that it's in person because he listens to us every day. We've got all sorts of donuts, coffee, it's all hot, brewed, ready for you. They've got the grab-and-go special. Keep that in mind. If you want to grab a dozen donuts, you get $5 off while they last. Now, they've got a limited number of boxes. You just grab your box. You don't have to pick it out. Quick in, quick out. Somebody came in, picked up 6 dozen just a little while ago. Take to their office. It's easy to do it, and you get $5 off each dozen. We have so much stuff to give away. Let me go through the stuff just for stopping by. We're basically bribing you to come out and join us today. Sign up for Trans-Siberian Orchestra. Sign up for a football game. We have football tickets. Once again, it's a game that's going to be played tomorrow somewhere in the Treasure Valley. There's going to be a band, a horse, a dog. All will be involved. Tens of thousands of people will be there, and you can be there. You have a chance to sign up and win those tickets. We have the Boise Area Parade of Homes, which is happening next month. We have tickets to that. And anybody that wants them, there's a big race going on tonight at Meridian Speedway, Pink Ladies Race. We have tickets to anybody you want. All you have to do, you're not signing up for this. You just come in and say, I heard it on KBOI, and we'll give you 2-4 tickets if you want to take friends and family. So we've got a lot of those tickets to give away. If you show up right now over the next half hour and say you heard this on KBOI, we've got a KBOI t-shirt. Not sold in stores. The only way you can get them is by winning them. If you just show up and say you heard it on KBOI, we'll give you a t-shirt. Am I forgetting anything here? Phew. So that's what we have here. If you stop by Pastry Perfection, once again, it's on Glenwood, right across from Boise Hawks Memorial Stadium. We got emails to get to. It is Open Phones Friday. Let's get to some of those. It's interesting, and I get it why people are starting to get concerned about this. But I've got two emails in this morning. One of them from Jan says, "Hey Mike, what is the update on daylight saving being a permanent situation?" We also got email from Chip saying, "What happened to the daylight saving bill?" I am the number one proponent of sticking to full-time daylight saving time. If we don't do that, that's my first priority. If we don't do that, go to sticking to one time standard time. But I want daylight saving time. That's what I want. I want it to stay dark late. Here's what's going on. The House has already passed the bill, passed easily, so it goes to the Senate. The Senate has done nothing. Nothing. They haven't taken it up. They haven't discussed. They haven't even discussed maybe, possibly talking about taking it up. So write your senators. Write your senators, your state senators. Anybody within our listening area, if you listen in Idaho, write your Idaho senators. If you're listening in Oregon, Washington, Montana, Nevada, and you want to see permanent daylight saving time as badly as I do, I don't think that's possible, write your state senator. They aren't even discussing this. It's already passed the House. They had their six-week vacation. They came back. They're in session right now. They're about ready to leave for another 5 to 6 week session after working 11 days. They work really hard. They work 11 days, but they didn't have time to bring up that bill yet. Write or call your state senator. That's about all I could say. Another subject this morning, an email, mike@kboi.com. Brenda writes in. She's a political refugee from California. So I would like to weigh in on the possibility of passenger rails coming back to Boise that we're hearing about. We had SmartTrain that we nicknamed the Dumb Train in Northern California. It cost $1 billion to build, rounded up, and it cost $45 million in operating costs per year, plus another $10 million for maintenance, and it only collects $2.3 million a year. The rest of the cost covered by a 25-cent sales tax paid by residents and tourists and grants. We wrote it. It cost more than driving our car. Plus, we needed a car once we finally got to our stop. We would not support taxes paying for a train here in Idaho that most people won't take. And I say this because of personal knowledge of the situation. Now, if you're wondering what Brenda is talking about, there is a story that they may be trying to bring passenger trains back. The Boise Train Depot, they've talked about Amtrak, and now there's even discussion that because of something that's going on in Salt Lake City very soon, that this could be the impetus to begin rail service back to Boise.
1: According to the Idaho Statesman, Boise leaders want a passenger rail back in Boise. Could the Salt Lake Olympics make that happen? Since the last passenger train pulled out of the Boise Depot in 1997, city leaders and local transit advocates have looked to the day that Boiseans could once again ride the old Pioneer Line. The defunct Amtrak line, which ran more than 2,600 miles between Seattle and Chicago, ferried passengers to stops in Boise, Pocatello, and Salt Lake City. Now, for the first time in decades, passenger rail could have an arrival time back in Boise, at least for a little while. Planning efforts surrounding the 2034 Winter Olympics in Salt Lake City have added new steam to long-standing conversations around reviving service, at least temporarily, on the Pioneer Line.
0: 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We'll get back with phone lines. It'll be open coming up after news at the bottom of the hour. Going to take a break here when we come back. We have a free $50 gift certificate to Indian Creek Steakhouse with the damn near impossible question coming up right after Bronco Sports Today.
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5: Welcome to Broncos Sports Today. I'm Bob Beeler. Boise State hosts South Dakota tomorrow night at 8 on the Blue. Coach Danielson said yesterday the team needed to start faster than it did against Memphis.
6: I mean, we didn't start well. We were down 17-3, and there's some reasons why we didn't score on the first drive and had to settle for a field goal. There's some reason we gave up explosive plays early as a defense. Those are football execution issues that we have to get fixed.
5: He liked the way they improved from week one to week two and worked hard to get better this week as well.
6: We got to tighten some things up on defense. We got to continue to be consistent on offense. We've done some good things on swap. So much for us this week with my messaging, regardless of what's coming at our players, is we have a lot to improve as a football program. This is a really good football team. That's not, all right, this is a coach speech or here we go. We are going to absolutely get our best. It is my job as the head coach and our players to make sure we are ours. Regardless who's next week, the week after, it is all chips on the table to play our best against South Dakota.
5: We'll hear about South Dakota when Broncos Sports Today continues.
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5: Welcome back to Broncos Sports Today. South Dakota is 3-0 and ranked number 10 in the FCS poll. They've advanced to the FCS playoffs in each of the last three seasons, making it to the quarterfinals last year and in 23, and to the semis in 24. Coach Danielson says this isn't your run-of-the-mill FCS opponent.
6: Their two running backs are two of the better running backs we're going to see throughout the season. I mean, these dudes are explosive. O-line's extremely physical. Their defensive front, very sound, physical to the point of contact. Their returners are explosive. This is a really, really good football team, and I got a lot of respect for them. And they've been doing this for a long time. They're a playoff team.
5: The Broncos beat South Dakota in the only other meeting 53-10 in the Division II playoffs in 1973. Quarterback Jim McMillan threw for 258 yards and four touchdowns. Kickoff will be at 8 tomorrow night on the Blue, and our network coverage will begin at 7. That's Broncos Sports Today. I'm Bob Beeler, and it's been a presentation of Broncos Sports Properties.
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3: Things looking really good all over the place for your Friday morning commute. I'm not seeing any delays along eastbound I-4 coming out of Canyon County. No problems through the Y. No delays headed out toward the airport, toward Micron, toward Mountain Home. Inbound connector running at normal speeds. I'm not even seeing any big slowdowns on State Street, Chena Boulevard, northbound, southbound, Eagle Road. Things looking good. Here's something to keep in mind for next week. ITD is going to be closing 10th Avenue under I-84 in Caldwell for three nights starting on Wednesday. 10th Avenue eastbound on and off ramps will close Wednesday night and Thursday night. The westbound on and off ramps will close.
9: Weather from the CBS 2 Weather Center.
10: Treasure Valley highs only reach the low to mid-70s today with a chance for showers. The better storm chance is in the central Idaho mountains, where lightning could also start new fires. Tonight, showers start to wind down before a drier Saturday. For News Talk KBOI, I'm CBS 2 weather anchor Eric Walker.
0: All right, live from Pastry Perfection. 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And because we are at Pastry Perfection and they make some of the best donuts in the entire world, it's a donut question. Canada consumes the most donuts per capita in the world, consuming around 1 billion donuts every year. Canada also has the highest concentration of donut shops per capita in the world. Our question, though, today, which country has the second highest concentration of donut shops per capita? Keep in mind, this is per capita in the world, not the highest concentration of donut shops, period. That would be the United States. It's the highest concentration of donut shops per capita in the world, second most. Who is it? 208-336-3700, pound 670 on your Verizon Wireless. 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
2: 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It's 208-888-4128. 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Their priority is you. We've got a $50 gift certificate to Indian Creek Steakhouse today. All you have to do is answer our question. Kevin is going to get first crack at our question today. Kevin, Canada consumes the most donuts per capita in the world. Maybe not today, though. At Pastry Perfection, there's a lot of people consuming donuts. Let's just put it that way. They consume about 1 billion donuts every year. They love their Krillers, eh? Canada also has the highest concentration of donut shops per capita in the world. Which country has the second most number of donut shops per capita in the world?
3: Japan.
2: It is Japan, yes. Those Japanese people don't just like sushi and fish. Apparently, they love their donuts. Second highest concentration of donut shops per capita in the world. Congratulations, Kevin. And by the way, the specifics on this was per capita because the United States has by far the most donut shops, consumes the most donuts, but we've got lots more people. So that's why it was per capita as far as the question is concerned. Congratulations, Kevin. You've got yourself a $50 gift certificate to Indian Creek Steakhouse. Stay online. We'll get some information from you. Now, we're not done with Indian Creek, by the way, today. 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I've been there a whole bunch of times because I love their steaks. I love a lot of their food. They grill it. 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It smells fabulous. It's a huge place, and all of their food is great. 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Coming up at 9 o'clock, we're 33 minutes away. 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So go to KBOI.com right at 9 o'clock. Sign in. If you've never bought a Sweet Deal before but want to take advantage of this one, make sure you can go in right now and get signed up because you do have to do a few things if you've never bought a Sweet Deal before. 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We're going to take a break. We got about 90 minutes left in the show today for you to take part. It is Open Phones Friday. You can even be more of a part of the program today in person, because we are live at Pastry Perfection on Glenwood, right across from Hawks Memorial Stadium. Grab-and-go donuts, a dozen donuts, and you get $5 off while supplies last. You don't have to spend a lot of time picking them. Somebody earlier came in, 6 dozen donuts for their office. And at 6 dozen donuts, add it up. That saves you a lot of money. They've got blue and orange cookies, blue and orange donuts. If maybe you have a football party going on this weekend, blue and orange cupcakes. So they've got so much stuff. Don't forget, they also do cakes and pies all here. And we have a massive amount of things we're giving away today. We've got Meridian Speedway tickets. We've got tickets to the Boise Area Parade of Homes next month. And we're getting signed up for Trans-Siberian Orchestra tickets right now. If you want them, come on in and get signed up. And mention you heard this on KBOI, and we'll give you a free KBOI t-shirt, not available anyplace else but when we broadcast live. So if you want those, come on in. We'd love to see you here before 10 o'clock. Once again, come on in to Pastry Perfection. It's the Hometown Breakfast brought to you by Cloverdale Plumbing with News Talk KBOI.
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1: 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Looking great all over the place. Haven't had any problems all morning long. Normal speeds on eastbound I-4 coming out of Canyon County. No delays through the Y. No problems headed out toward the airport, toward Micron, toward Mountain Home. Inbound Connect, you're running at normal speeds as well. Still got that rehabilitation work going on Moores Creek Bridge for the next 9 months on Highway 21. Traffic reduced to one lane. Expect delays up to 15 minutes.
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8: Expect low to mid-70s across the Treasure Valley today with a chance for showers. The mountains have the better chance for rain and storms with gusty winds and small hail possible once again today. We start drying out Saturday and warm up Sunday. For News Talk KBOI, I'm CBS 2 weather anchor Eric Walker.
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20: U.S. stocks are mostly lower to start Friday's trading day. Two out of the three major U.S. indexes are in negative territory, with the Dow Jones Industrial Average falling about 250 points. That's a drop of about a half of 1%. The S&P 500 down close to 0.2%. And the tech-heavy NASDAQ currently in the green just by a couple of points. However, it's been tiptoeing the line between gains and losses throughout the trading session this morning. Looking at your morning movers, shares of Netflix coming under selling pressure, currently down close to 5%. We're seeing your stocks tied to cryptocurrency outperforming, as shares of Coinbase gaining over 6%. 10-year treasury yield is edging higher, just a hair below 5%. We are seeing price of oil jump about 1%. That's where we did see some weakness in that in pre-market trading. It looks like that has reversed. Price of gold down about 0.3%. Price of silver gaining close to 1%. In the cryptocurrency space, we're seeing a lift across the board. Bitcoin up over 5%. Its price is just north of $80,000 a token. I'm Jeremiah Bates on behalf of Tree City Advisors of Pollen and the Real Money Pros on News Talk KBOI.
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21: Fox News, I'm Gianna Gelosi. President Trump is preparing for high-level talks with world leaders next week when they arrive for the annual UN General Assembly. As new Fox polling shows, 71% don't believe there is a clear strategy to end the conflict with Iran.
22: President Trump, who is set to meet with leaders from six Gulf countries on the sidelines of the UN next week, told Axios that he's approaching a critical juncture and weighing a decision on whether to restart massive attacks to bring the conflict to a close. He said, quote, "I have a big decision coming up. Do I want to go in and annihilate them," meaning the Iranian regime, "or do I not? It's a big decision. Anything could happen with me."
21: That's Fox's Jackie Heinrich. Gas prices spiking all week. AAA reporting today's average for a gallon of regular is $4.46. The prices of diesel have been breaking records day over day. Today we land at $6.44. 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
24: 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It's been a great Friday morning commute. Still not seeing any problems. Light flow of traffic coming out of Canyon County along eastbound I-84. No major slowdowns at Garrity, 10-mile Meridian Road, Eagle Road. No delays right now on the inbound connector either. Until Thursday, northbound 27th Street closed at Americana. Eastbound Americana closed beyond Emerald, and westbound Americana closed beyond on Front Street.
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8: A cooler day across the Treasure Valley with highs in the low to mid 70s. There's a chance for showers in the valley with a better chance of rain and storms in the central Idaho mountain. Some storms could bring gusty winds, hail, and heavy rain. For News Talk, KBO. I am CBS 2 weather anchor Eric Walker.
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1: 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Tom writes in, Mike, besides National Cheeseburger Day today, today is also National POWMIA Remembrance Day. That is every bit as important, even more so than National Cheeseburger Day. And Tom, thank you for that reminder. Yes, please remember our POWs and our veterans once again today. Thank you very much for that email. 208-336-3700, pound 670 on your Verizon Wireless. If you want to take part in Open Phones Friday, it's 208-336-3700, also our text line number. Keep in mind, we have tickets we're giving away. This is the final pair of tickets to the Boise State game. Text to win right now. Now, more importantly than texting to win for the tickets, it's very important because we got to beat Nate Shulman. 650 is what he got yesterday, and he said there's no way we're going to hit 650 today. Not going to happen. That's what he said. That's what he thinks of you, the listener. You're not going to be able to do it. Text Broncos to 208-336-3700. We'll pick a winner coming up at the end of the show. We're here at Pastry Perfection once again today. And if you would like to get your Trans-Siberian Orchestra tickets, we've got them. As a matter of fact, you will be the first person in Idaho to have them because they don't go on sale till 10 a.m. Before 10 a.m., we will pick a winner. We got tickets also to a football game happening tomorrow. There's a horse involved. I know that you're going to see a dog on this particular football field. You're going to see tens of thousands of people showing up. A marching band. Marching band will be there. We can't tell you what the tickets are, the actual game it's for, but it is for a football game. And you want to go. We have a pair of tickets right here at Pastry Perfection. Now, the Trans-Siberian, Pastry Perfection is the only place you can pick up these tickets. Only competing against other people who have showed up here this morning. And it's been busy all morning long because there are some great deals that are going on. Things like the Grab and Go, Dozen Donuts. $5 off while supplies last. That's what I like to see, somebody coming in their pajamas. Dad woke him up and said, let's go get donuts. He's in his pajamas. If I could be in my pajamas right now, I would. Text Broncos right now to 208-336-3700, and we'll pick a winner coming up here at the end of the show. It is Open Phones Friday. Alan in Eagle, thank you for being patient. You're on News Talk KBOI. Good morning to you.
3: Hey, good morning. Last week we experienced the Hiawatha Bike Trail, the 15-mile bike trail, which was fantastic. After that, we went to a city called Wallace, which is really close. Now, bear with me, please. A bunch of locals were in the restaurant all talking. We had a fantastic meal, and they let us know in Wallace there's three mines that recently opened up, which is great because a lot of people are being employed by the mines, which is not great. According to the locals, Canada bought all three mines. Now, most of the worker bees are Americans. Most of the supervisors and bosses are Canadians. And the worker bees that are Canadians are being paid more money. And they're really, really upset about it. And I hope somebody from Governor Little's office is listening. Why the hell are we allowing Canadians to buy three mines in northern Idaho? And somebody should be doing something about it and finding out what's going on.
1: So
3: allegedly.
1: Why did they say why Canadians are getting paid more? Now, are they actually getting paid more, or does it seem like it's more because they're being paid in Canadian dollars, eh?
3: All right, here's the part that's allegedly. All the locals that were at the bar and at the restaurant said the union boss who runs this, the union there, they're all unionized, was paid a big bribe, and he left. And the Canadians came in, bought the mines, set the price, the wages, the salaries, and there's nothing they can do about it.
1: Interesting information.
3: I would like Governor Little, who's running for re-election, to look into it.
1: Now, this is great because I know Governor Little, he has called into this station sometimes, Brad from Emmett. Have you written to Governor Little's office or called in to show your concerns?
3: No, I wanted to call you folks first because I know you've got a huge listening audience.
1: And like I said, that's great because I do know that he does listen. But I would also take that extra step and personally write them in, and you probably don't have a chance to do that to the people you were having drinks and dinner with. They should do the same thing.
3: Okay. Thank you
1: for the call. Yeah, appreciate it, Alan. Chuck writes in, we were talking about daylight saving time possibly going away. It's already passed the House. The bill's passed the House. It's just sitting there doing nothing in the Senate. By the way, we fall back November 1st. So there's just weeks more before this can pass and get put into the bill signed by the president so that we start following this. Like I said, my priority, my first choice would be that we stay on permanent daylight saving time. But if lacking that, that's my first choice. I just want to not have to switch twice every year. Chuck writes in, you want daylight saving year-round? That would mean sunrise wouldn't happen till 9:17 on January 3rd. That would be fine for someone working in morning radio. It would suck for all the kids in school. Chuck, I didn't always work in radio. I rode a school bus, and we got on that school bus at 7 o'clock in the morning because we had about an hour and 10-minute school ride because we lived 16 miles out, and we were some of the first people to get picked up on the school bus. So we had to ride the whole thing. It was almost always dark when I was going to school, waiting for the school bus. This is not something new. And if it's really a big problem, states don't have to change. This is just allowing the states that want to, like Idaho, who's already voted to pass permanent daylight saving time, to go to permanent daylight saving time if they want. States, if they don't want to, they can pass and stay on standard time if they want. This isn't a mandatory thing where everybody is going to have to go to a permanent daylight saving time. It just has to be passed by Congress, this bill, if states want to do it before they're allowed to do it. That's what we're waiting for. It's already passed the legislature here in Idaho, signed by the governor. But we have to wait until it gets signed by Congress and the president, or Congress passes the bill and the president signs their bill before we're allowed to do it. So, yes, I would love to see permanent daylight saving time. We'll take a break. More on the way. Live from Pastry Perfection. 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Come on out. You got just a little over an hour to get signed up for all of our giveaways. Get yourself some great donuts, pastries, all here at Pastry Perfection right across from Hawks Memorial Stadium.
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24: 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Not seeing any delays on eastbound I-4 coming out of Canyon County. No problems right now on the inbound connector. Not even seeing any big slowdowns on State Street, Chinda Boulevard, northbound, southbound, Eagle Road. Things looking good all over the place. A couple projects going on till the middle of next month. Can-Ada closed between Floating Feather and Highway 44, and Locust Grove closed between Amity and Lake Hazel.
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6: 208-336-3700 is our phone number, our text line number. Let's go to the phones once again on the subject of daylight saving time. What's your name again?
7: Jackie.
6: Jackie, how do you feel about daylight permanent daylight saving time?
7: 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I've always been against it. 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
2: You obviously are a rancher, right?
3: I'm retired.
2: Retired, but you were on a ranch. And by the way, I'm no longer a rancher either, but I grew up on a farm. My family still runs a farm. What do your farm animals do? Because right now we switch every year. We go from daylight saving time in the spring and then standard time in the fall. So what do your animals do switching twice a year? Does it screw with them that? Because that would seem to me be more screwy than just staying with one or the other.
3: You're not making any sense, but anyway.
2: You do realize we switch from daylight time to standard time every single year, right?
3: Yes, and it needs to stay.
2: We spring forward in the spring,
3: time.
2: We fall back in the fall.
3: So You're interrupting me. You're rude.
2: Well, because you're saying I don't make any sense, but I ask you the question. I go, what do your animals do now when you switch twice a year? You said that it throws them off
3: their
2: schedule.
3: They stand at the gate and are hollering, it's time for breakfast and time to be milked. I had dairy goats. And they like their schedules not changed.
2: Okay.
3: And I prefer that myself.
2: Like I said, I asked the question, so what do you do when the schedule changes in the spring? November 1st, we're going falling back, so we'll fall back an hour. Doesn't that screw with their schedule?
3: Yeah, after being on the stupid daylight saving time, yes, it does.
2: Okay, and in the spring, we fall forward. Doesn't that screw with their schedule?
3: Oh, yeah, and they're all confused, and it takes a month or so to get them back on.
2: So wouldn't you want to see just regular permanent daylight saving time so it doesn't screw with their schedule?
3: Nope, I want standard time permanently.
2: Okay, all right. Thank you for the call. Appreciate it. 208-336-3700, #670 on your Verizon Wireless. 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We've got continuing phone calls coming in, too. We'll get to those.
0: En garde!
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11: Not guilty. I'm Dave Anthony, Fox News. That is what an ICE

0: agent just pleaded in court this morning in Minnesota. The same plea that Christian Castro entered yesterday in state court, as he faces two prosecutions over a January shooting during an enforcement operation that wounded an immigrant.
1: For which Castro claimed is self-defense. He's accused of making false statements about his actions and faces state charges for alleged assault in what Hennepin County DA Mary Moriarty calls a
2: critical step in our efforts to hold him accountable for that shooting.
1: A Hennepin County judge Thursday releasing Castro on bond for now. He's suspended from ICE without pay.
0: That's Fox's Jeff Manasso. In a new Fox News poll, 53% say the Trump immigration crackdown has gone too far. And there's even more concern in that survey about what's happening overseas.
3: The poll shows overall on foreign policy, President Trump's approval rating is at 37%. 71% of voters don't believe the White House has a plan to end the Iran war. Americans also continue to support 55-39% providing funds for Ukraine's military against Russia.
0: Fox's Colonel Scott. President Trump tells Axios he has a big decision coming up on Iran, whether to go in and annihilate them or not. As the standoff continues over Iran's nuclear program and Strait of Hormuz shipping, Iran claims it attacked another oil tanker again as gas prices rise again. Diesel at a new record high, $6.44 per gallon, according to AAA. Next week, the president will talk to leaders of Gulf countries at the United Nations General Assembly and then host China's President Xi Jinping.
4: Bloomberg's reporting the U.S. is expected to hold off on a new tariff announcement on China, as well as other trade partners, until the president's meeting with Xi is over. According to Politico, President Trump plans to roll out the red carpet for Xi with a rare greeting at Andrews Air Force Base. An administration official called it a big deal to the Chinese, who want Xi to be seen as an equal with President Trump.
0: Fox's Jackie Heinrich.
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0: Hi. Police in Philadelphia keep investigating what's called a house of horrors, where it's feared five women may have died, two others went missing.
12: Inside the home, once owned by infamous pornographer and suspected killer Raymond R.C. Horsch and his son Eugene, police found over a million graphic images connected to 58 people, including several missing women. That includes a photo of Maribel Fressus, which was officially dated the year before she vanished in 2018. And while searching the home, police also found vats of mysterious chemicals, a small marijuana operation, and writings referencing serial killers.
0: That's Fox's Todd Pyro. R.C. Horsch died last year. His son Eugene was arrested in June, so far facing only counterfeiting and firearms charges. A Tennessee grandmother who spent months in jail for a crime in North Dakota, a state she's never even been to, has filed a lawsuit.
13: 50-year-old Angela Lips was arrested in Tennessee while babysitting and accused of committing bank fraud in Fargo, North Dakota. Her $10 million lawsuit against this city says AI facial recognition software falsely identified Lips through a picture on social media as a possible lead in a bank theft investigation. Apparently, the AI flagged it in comparison to a fake ID that had been used by a woman at a bank in Fargo. But the woman who presented the fake ID looked nothing like Lips. After 6 months in custody between North Dakota and Tennessee, she was released over Christmas time in Fargo last year into the cold with no way to get back to Tennessee. Her attorney said they'd always had proof she was in Tennessee and not North Dakota during the time of the bank fraud. Jessica Rosenthal, Fox News.
0: On Wall Street, the Dow's down 224 points. The Nasdaq, though, is up 4. A famous billionaire investor's calling it quits. Warren Buffett, who's 96 years old, put out a statement this morning. He's stepping down as chairman of his investment firm Berkshire Hathaway, effective immediately. Writing Father Time always wins. I'm Dave Anthony, Fox News.
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17: Can I just say before we do a quick reset on that story, Warren Buffett is a quitter. What a quitter. I don't care if he's 95 years old. You give up one of the greatest jobs in America. So what? You've been working for over 70 years. Quitter. I'm just kidding. Man, maybe one of the most successful business people ever. Congratulations to Warren Buffett. There we go. We got a second person wearing their pajamas today in that Pastry Perfection. I love it. We're live here at Pastry Perfection. Quick reset for our final hour. If you want your Broncos tickets, text the word Broncos 208-336-3700. That'll be our final pair of tickets that we're giving away. Pastry Perfection, come on in. Just got really, really busy. Here's the great thing. If you stop on by, you're going to win something today. If you stop by, you've got tickets to Meridian Speedway, any one of the races. Now, they got a big race coming up tonight, the Pink Ladies race. If you want tickets, I've got them for you. Just come on in and pick them up. If you want tickets to the Boise Area Parade of Homes, I've got them for you. Just come pick them up. If you would like a KBOI t-shirt that is not available in stores anywhere, the only place you can get them is when we're out broadcasting live. I still have a few more of those t-shirts to give away. Just say you heard it on News Talk KBOI. We'll give you a free t-shirt. And then we have Trans-Siberian Orchestra tickets we're signing you up for, and a football game tomorrow. We've got tickets to that that we're signing you up for. All you have to do is come on in, and you're only competing against the people that come in to Pastry Perfection today. It's a kickoff to our hometown breakfast brought to you by Cloverdale Plumbing. Spokesperson for Cloverdale Plumbing, Kenny, is here this morning. We're going to talk with him coming up here in just a couple minutes because I have a great idea for something that he had talked about on our show a couple of weeks ago. Stick around, Kenny. We're going to talk to you. Got to get to some emails, though. Mary writes in, so, hi, Mike. So is the program that taught the women's animals to read the Times a democratic socialist, too? Because I would like to have those folks who run that program come out here and train my animals to change their clocks. That's Mary on the prairie. Another one on the same subject. I nearly spit out my coffee. So it's Democrats' fault when the sun comes out now? Hilarious. Animals are hungry the same time of the day, not the same time on the clock. Bless her little heart. See, and that's what I was trying to get to. Once again, I've lived on a farm. Animals are hungry. They need to be milked at the same time every day. Doesn't matter what the clock says. You can keep them on schedule. Doesn't matter that we're in daylight saving time or standard time. They get hungry at the same time. They don't look at the clock and go, well, I can't be hungry yet. It's not 9 o'clock. This is a question. How can we force the Senate to act on the daylight saving time bill? We can't force them, but you can write to them. You can call them and tell them you're outraged that they haven't done anything as of yet. Now, maybe you don't believe like I do. I want to see permanent daylight saving time because I want to see it stay light later at night. I like it in the summertime when it's light here in Boise till 10 o'clock at night. But maybe you like permanent standard time. You can let them know that. Now, here's the thing that I think people are missing. Just because Congress passes a bill that says that you can go to permanent daylight saving time does not mean your state is going to go to permanent daylight saving time. Here in Idaho, that's what it means. Here in Idaho, specifically. Other states can say, and we've heard complaints like Minnesota, where they're further north, where it would stay dark later in the morning. They don't have to switch to daylight saving time. What this will allow is everybody to not have to switch every single year, twice a year. States can pick and choose. Idaho was already chosen. This was passed by the legislature a couple years ago, that as soon as the Congress passes the law and the president, whoever that may be, signs it into law, Idaho immediately goes to permanent daylight saving time. It's already passed. Done. But they cannot do that unless it is passed by Congress. If we wanted to go to standard daylight saving time on a permanent day basis, we can do that. Don't need Congress to act on that. There are two states that already do that. But Idaho wants to go to permanent daylight saving time. Stephanie writes in, good morning, Mike. I want to stop switching the time twice a year, but prefer standard time. If you look at a time zone map, we are in a small area where everyone north and south of us is on standard time. So when we are on daylight saving time, we are actually 2 hours ahead. I'm not sure why this is, but I would like to know. I enjoy your show. Thanks for getting my days off to a good start, Stephanie. Stephanie, thank you. Appreciate your call or your email. Also, wanted to get to a subject here. Hey, by the way, CB, can you do a check on us? I don't want to promote a KBOI sweet deal if it's already sold out. So if you could do that for us. In the meantime, I'd like to welcome in the person partially responsible for us getting to go out and have these delicious breakfasts at breakfast locations throughout the Treasure Valley. We'll be doing this every Friday for the next couple of months. Kenny from Cloverdale Plumbing. Cloverdale Plumbing is a sponsor of our KBOI hometown breakfast. Kenny, first and foremost, thank you. God bless you. It's been almost 2 years since we've had this. So thank you, first of all, for doing that. All right, just quickly, 63 left. If you want Indian Creek, you better hurry. 63 left. Thanks for sponsoring it.
18: You're welcome.
17: Thanks
18: you're
17: for coming welcome. Out, hanging out.
18: Well, you know, I love these hometown breakfasts. Boise and this Treasure Valley is my hometown.
17: Yeah, and you may be somebody that enjoys them almost as much as I do, because you're actually not having to work here when you're here enjoying all the great food.
18: Well, yeah, it's been really good. You know, that getting up early is not the best thing for me, but, you know, you're used to it.
17: A few weeks ago, we had you on the radio, and we were talking about something that has become a problem, and it's not just a problem with you. Or your industry, you're in the plumbing industry, Cloverdale Plumbing, but we talked about how Micron, and Micron isn't the only one. There are businesses that are growing. We aren't going to get a chance probably to talk about this, but there's a new engineering firm that is moving into Nampa next year, $150 million investment, 250 employees. They're building a huge $150 million engineering facility in Nampa to begin next year. That's causing, they're going to need electricians, they're going to need plumbers, they're going to need HVAC people. And you say you lost two of your most experienced plumbers recently because Micron could pay them a lot more money.
18: Well, yeah, we did lose one with a lot of experience and a really great guy and a very good serviceman. And then the other one didn't have quite as much experience, but whatever experiences that they have, it's still important to us.
17: Well, and I mean, and you're a successful company. You've been here for how many years?
18: Well, but Cloverdale really started in 1953.
17: Okay, so you've been here for a really long time. Yeah. You're a successful company because you can't operate that long unless you are successful. But when it comes to money, when you have a company that has $50 billion with a B dollars that is being invested in two new fab plants, a training facility, you know that they have way more money than you're ever going to have.
18: Well, that's definitely true.
17: So it's hard to compete.
18: I've never even thought about the bees.
17: So, I mean, if you want to sit there and say, hey, it's competition, which it is, you know, that's the way it is, competing for the workers, you can say it's competition, but there's a certain amount you're going to be able to pay and where your business isn't going to be able to exist anymore because you can't charge enough for your services to be able to pay your people because you're in the business also to make a profit, too.
18: Yeah.
17: I have an idea for you, so that's why I was glad you stopped by. And this may be something that you can legally start stealing from Walmart soon. I want you to take a listen to this story.
19: What do you think it really takes to keep a Walmart like this one up and running, right? Think about the plumbing, the electricity, the heating and air conditioning that are essentially necessary to keep a store of this magnitude working for the people. Things that we don't necessarily think about as shoppers, but are obviously very, very necessary. Well, Walmart's trying to think ahead, right, and tap into their own 1.6 million person workforce to make sure that all these needs are taken care of. That workforce, the largest from a private company in America by far. So not only does this solve a problem that Walmart has now and very likely into the future, but it also beefs up a high demand sector that our country, quite frankly, is struggling to fill. So News Nation got this exclusive access to Walmart's new Associate to Technician program. So take a look at this video. Everyone here already works at Walmart. They're people that are like grocery store stockers. They're cashiers and warehouse workers. But after 11 weeks of hands-on training, all on Walmart's dime, by the way, they're going to become certified electricians, refrigeration techs, and equipment maintainers. And when that training's done, they can go back to working at Walmart, fixing whatever breaks inside the stores, but at this time with a new job and a bigger paycheck. Or get this, they can enter the workforce and just work anywhere they want with a new skill set that they didn't have before. And generally speaking, going into these skilled trades is a smart move. For example, the pay is great. 10 years ago, around 30% of trade credential workers out-earned those who actually went to college. Since then, that number has jumped to 47%. And also, get this, demand is high. Last year alone, there were more than 500,000 job postings for major skilled trade positions, but only about 150,000 qualified workers actually entered that program. That's a massive shortage that our entire nation is now coping with. So we spoke to one employee in Atlanta at Walmart. 18 years ago, he was pushing shopping carts around the parking lot. Fast forward to today, he's embedded with this new apprenticeship program and is on schedule to make a huge career leap.
20: No, I had no experience with maintenance until I got with maintenance and did the program. Just look where I started from, as a cart pusher, and look where I'm at now, and I'm steady growing. They letting me grow.
19: And that worker says his next goal is to take advantage of Walmart's training program, specifically in the field of AI and robotics. He sees that, of course, like so many people do, as being the future for his career. And Walmart's really trying to do this on a very large scale, taking around 4,000 of its current associates, people that push the carts, people that check you out in the final line, and actually make them part of this new apprenticeship training program, making them skilled workers all within the next 4 years or so, Marnie.
21: It's a big investment, Alex, that Walmart is making in these employees and in their future and for the company. Do the workers have to make some sort of commitment that they'll stay on for a certain amount of time so that Walmart gets the biggest benefit?
19: Yeah, no, that's a great question and something I asked almost immediately. The short answer is no. This is commitment-free. It's 100% paid for by Walmart. Of course, they hope that you'll honor them by sticking around and helping fix the heating and AC, the plumbing and the electric in their own stores. But there's no obligation whatsoever, and that's really what makes this such an alluring opportunity for so many of these workers. They could take these skills that they learn and bring it out into the workforce. The company doesn't feel as if this is a risk at this time. So far, more than 1,000 people have actually gone through this training program, and they all got sizable pay raises, and almost all of them got to go wherever they wanted to work afterwards. In fact, Walmart's not the only one actually doing this. We also know that competitors like Amazon and Home Depot have similar in-house training programs to help them deal with the shortage of skilled workers. But again, we're talking about the largest private retailer here in America, 1.6 million workers that are all eligible for this opportunity.
17: Pretty amazing. And dare I say, this is my opinion, absolutely genius. We got to take a break. Kenny from Cloverdale Plumbing, also sponsor of our hometown breakfast at Pastry Perfection this morning. I want to get your thoughts on this, being possibly able to legally steal from Walmart next.
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8: 9:23, pace through perfection. Hometown breakfast brought to you by Cloverdale Plumbing is underway. We're out of t-shirts. We've given away all of our t-shirts this morning. We still do have tickets to Meridian Speedway. Any one of the races left in the season. There's a big race going on tonight, very popular Pink Ladies race. If you want tickets, just say, hey, heard it on the radio, love to get your tickets. Also, we have the Boise Area Parade of Homes next month. We have passes to that. And the big one, because coming up here in just about 36 minutes, Trans-Siberian Orchestra tickets go on sale. But you'll have your tickets before. You'll be the first person to have your tickets. Come on in and get signed up. You're only competing with people that come in to Pastry Perfection this morning. We've also got tickets for a football game. And don't forget, text to win for your Bronco tickets. Text Broncos right now to 208-336-3700. All right, Kenny, you heard the audio. You are some of the businesses here in the Treasure Valley that are having to compete on a level, on a level playing field with businesses like Micron who have lots of dollars. We've talked about this before, that 80%, over 80% of all licensed electricians in the state of Idaho now work for Micron because they paid really, really well, and Micron needed so they can pay what they need to get their projects done. Now that you hear this story from what Walmart is doing, training their own low-level workers, I'm talking about greeters if they want to. Usually that's an older person, so they're probably not going to do it. But people that are doing checkout, janitors, things like that, they're training them for these high-level jobs as electricians, HVAC, plumbers, to work in their stores, get training, and work for them while they're there. And then they'll be licensed after the program ends, and they can either continue working there or go to work for Cloverdale Plumbing.
9: Well, that's a pretty good idea, but I think the amount of training that I heard in there is really not a whole lot for them to get out into the open market and to be able to take care of things. But if you're working in the same store all the time, you get used to how it's done and where things are at, and you don't need as much experience by taking care of some of those smaller things. And I don't like the word stealing.
8: Borrowing.
9: Well, you know, well,
8: okay. You can use the capitalistic term if you want. Hiring them away.
9: I don't consider workers property. But you know, I mean, I guess we could steal. Not anymore. I guess we got a young apprentice that just started here this last year, and the new owner of Cloverdale was at a Subway and talking to this young kid and whatnot, and then he left making sandwiches at a Subway and is now learning the plumbing trade. So that's, you know, awesome. There's always that.
8: Yeah.
9: But those people like Walmart and different companies, they know how difficult it is to get their buildings serviced because. I was on the national board several years ago, the Plumbers and Heating, Plumbing, Heating, Cooling Association, and we've been talking about the lack of skilled trades for years, and it's not getting any better. And Micron, the reason why they have to pay so much more money is the plumbers and electricians and stuff in Seattle and Portland make so much more than they do in Boise. Well, it used to be years ago, these people from all over the country would go right past Boise and go to Portland or Seattle to work because it was made so much more so much more money. But
8: so they're not just competing on a local level. They're competing on a regional level for those same workers.
9: Yes, exactly. Okay. Keeping them from driving on through 84 to I-5 and stopping here in Boise. And you know, we also know there's a lot of people moving from those states. And Boise is, a far better Boise, and even Idaho is a far better place to live in either one of those states. That's just my opinion.
8: So question before we go to break here. We've had a lot of talk about artificial intelligence. Is this, in your opinion, do you think see any way in the future that plumbing, electricians, HVAC workers, can that ever be taken over by artificial intelligence?
9: I don't think so. I think it's a lot like nursing. You got to put some eyes and hands on people and things, and to be able to do it.
8: So if you want longevity in your job, these trade jobs are good jobs to go to. Or you're not going to be pushed out, as a lot of jobs will be, by AI.
9: Like I said a few months ago in an ad, you know, until people quit eating, there's always going to be plumbing. So.
8: Kenny, thanks for sitting in with us and answering a few questions for us. And more importantly, thanks for getting Cloverdale Plumbing as sponsor of the Hometown Breakfast, allowing us to get out. I'm sure we're going to see you various places throughout the Treasure Valley. But thanks, Greg. Great as always seeing you. Thanks for hanging out this
9: morning. Yeah, I like visiting. Yeah.
8: We'll take a break. More on the way. Open phones Friday. If you're on the phone, stay right where you're at. I promise we'll get to you. We've got some emails, text messages. We're live at Pace Through Perfection. Hometown Breakfast brought to you by Cloverdale Plumbing.
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5: Fox News, I'm CJ Papa. Legendary billionaire walking away from his empire. Fox's Molly Line reports.
6: Warren Buffett is stepping down as chairman of Berkshire Hathaway after more than five decades, effective immediately. In his farewell letter to shareholders, Buffett writes, "Father time always wins. He has, however, been generous with me."
5: Buffett is 96. He'll stay on as chairman emeritus. Hundreds of thousands of Iranian volunteers in the streets of Tehran. Wearing combat uniforms, carrying flags, as bystanders offer them cheers in the largest demonstration since the U.S. and Israel attacked in February, many trampling flags of the U.S. and Israel, chanting death to America and death to Israel, vowing to take up arms against both nations. 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
7: Live from Pastry Perfection, Hometown Breakfast brought to you by Cloverdale Plumbing into our final 26 minutes. If you want to stop on by now, even though we are done with the broadcast coming up here in 26 minutes, Pastry Perfection continues operating throughout the rest of the day. They still have their grab-and-go deal right now where you can get a dozen box donuts. You just come on in, grab the box, and you get $5 off. While supplies last, they do a limited number every day, and once they're gone, those are gone. But there are still some left. We have blue and orange cupcakes, blue and orange cookies, blue and orange donuts. If you have a party going on for the football game tomorrow, you can come on by and stop and get those. In addition, you've got 25 more minutes to sign up for Trans-Siberian Orchestra tickets. We've got a lot of people who have signed up. It's been great meeting everybody today. We've also got tickets for a football game going on tomorrow. Includes a marching band. Tens of thousands of people will be there. Perfect day for football to watch the game. We'll give those tickets away, too. Our final pair of Bronco tickets will be given away. Coming up here, text to win right now. Text Broncos to 208-336-3700. This will be it for today. If you want those tickets, text to win right now. You'll have until 10 o'clock. We'll pick a winner on the way. Back to phones, emails. Let's get to Lee right now. Lee, first of all, thank you for being patient. I know you've been sitting there for a while, but wanted to make sure and get to you, Lee. So thanks for being patient. You're on News Talk KBOI. Good morning and happy Friday to you.
8: Okay, well, it's a great Friday. I just do not support daylight savings time. I speak this as an educator. I'm a retired teacher now. But there are too many children waiting for buses in complete darkness with daylight savings time going year-round. And we tried it. Our nation tried daylight savings time. Our Congress had adopted it in December of 73. It was implemented. We went daylight savings time, and they saw too many safety hazards with kids on buses. And this was in the 70s, so we have tried it. The original purpose for daylight savings time was to
7: save time.
8: Well, no, it wasn't. It was to save fuel. more to save fuel during World War One. It wasn't really to save time. But I think that it's not necessary now. In fact, if we go with only one time standard because of safety, and you and I, you go to work early, and I went to work early when I was teaching full time. Those kids are waiting in the dark. That's not safe, and that's why that's why they repealed it.
7: Yeah, and by the way, Lee, I will tell you, because I also see the other side of this, because as you mentioned, kids going to school in the dark. I was raised on a ranch, and so we had an hour and 15-minute bus ride every morning. Mm-hmm. And for us to get to school on time, I waited in the dark almost every morning because we had to be at the bus stop by 7:15.
8: Mm-hmm.
7: So, I get it. I just don't want to see the switch. My opinion is I want daylight saving time because I like the nighttime being light out, getting a chance to do more. I understand your point, too, of kids having to go to school in the dark. I guess maybe if this is a big problem, schools could make a decision and start an hour later, right?
8: Well, do we have sports after school?
7: Do we have what?
8: Sports?
7: Yeah.
8: You bet.
7: Yeah.
8: But
7: do we have lighted fields and lighted gyms?
8: Oh, we do. We do, and I agree to that. But our kids are traveling to those games and things. And, you know, and that's also an issue at times. I mean, so.
7: No, I see your point. I want to stop the twice a year switching.
8: Exactly. And I am of no more switching. I just do not want, I've seen kids. I do not want kids out there in that complete dark. And Idaho has lots of rural areas where the buses are an hour. We have lots.
7: Thank you for the call and the thoughts, Lee. I appreciate it.
8: All right. Thank you. All right.
7: Yeah.
8: Bye-bye.
7: Some emails. Curious writes in. And now Curious has me curious. Curious writes in, says, if I put out rat traps and they catch something other than a rat, can I be held liable for killing a non-rat? If I can't get in trouble, I will let you know what the traps have caught. After I seen the first rat in my yard, I started putting them out. Keep in mind, I have lived in my house for decades and never saw a rat before August 21st, 2026. They simply were not here, and now they are. If you are not intentionally catching something in your rat trap, I mean, you're setting out an actual rat trap and it catches somebody something else, but now I'm really curious, what is it your rat traps are catching? I don't think you can be held liable for something that you're not doing on purpose. You're setting out to catch rats because you have a rat infestation problem. But I'll tell you what, I really want to know what you're catching. Is it leprechauns? What is it? Squirrels? Get back to me. I'm very curious as to what you're catching in your rat traps. Mm-hmm. 208-336-3700. Let's go to the phones again. Gary, Nampa, you want to talk about high school trades this morning?
0: Well, I was going to talk about what... I was going to talk about what Kenny from Cloverdale Plumbing was saying, how that somebody trained by Walmart probably isn't up to full speed with being a full-time plumber at Cloverdale. And I have, I used to be an electrician, and I was in Las Vegas, and we were doing a job, and we hired somebody who had been working for years for a casino as an electrician, and other electricians were complaining about him, saying how bad an electrician he was, and so I started working with him, and I told all those others, I said, you guys got it all wrong. You all think because he spent all these years working at a casino as an electrician that he was a journeyman electrician. He isn't. He was a light bulb tech for 4 or 5 years. You know, he's basically, an apprentice. I said, I show him how to do something, he catches on right away. He's real quick to learn. He's good. He's a, He's anxious to learn and everything else. But don't think just because he had 4 years changing out light bulbs at a casino that he's a journeyman electrician. And that's what Kenny was saying. You know, Walmart's going to train him to do a specific job, but that doesn't make them an overall plumber.
7: No, and I get that. And you may have missed the part, and Kenny is still here, and thanks for the question, because it's a good thing to ask. Because in that story, once they're done, they said they would be licensed electricians, licensed plumbers. I know state to state they have different licensings, right? And then even if you are licensed, I'm sure, Kenny, different companies have different training requirements to work for their company or to meet certain standards. But in the state of Idaho, to be licensed, you have to reach that minimum for licensing, right? You can't be licensed if you're just you can't come in and say, yeah, I worked for Walmart for 4 years and I'm now a licensed electrician. You actually have to be licensed, right? You have to be a licensed plumber or a journeyman and go through that for the state of Idaho to do that, right?
9: Yeah, you have to attend so many hours of apprenticeship training classes, and then in Idaho for plumbers it's 8,000 working hours,
7: right? So it doesn't, I mean, if you're getting trained at Walmart, say, in Las Vegas, we'll use in Las Vegas, if you don't meet the standards for Idaho, just because you were licensed by Walmart to operate in Las Vegas, in Nevada, whatever it is, I'm just using that as an example, doesn't mean you get to come to Idaho and just automatically bring your license and say, look, I'm licensed, right? You still have to prove that you had all the licensing things that you needed to pass here in Idaho to become a licensed plumber, a licensed electrician. And then on top of that, you may have, for your personal company or other personal companies, may have other things that you require to be able to be a plumber for your company, right?
9: Well, that's true, and because Cloverdale Plumbing is pretty much 100% now service and repair, where we used to be more piping, commercial piping, industrial piping. Our skill training is totally different than the skill training that is necessary to work out at a place like Micron, because you're going to be out there working with a bigger crew, handling bigger pipe, and you're just going to be part of a crew, like the other gentleman, the electrician, said, that he brought this guy on and really just treating him like an apprentice, because, okay, he doesn't know anything, but here's how you do this.
7: Yeah. Good question, though. Good point, Gary. Thanks for the call. We'll take a break. 208-336-3700, #670 on your Verizon Wireless. 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We're at Pastry Perfection. 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We're going to award that coming up here within the next 15 minutes. We have football tickets we're going to award in the next 15 minutes. We have given away all of our T-shirts, but we still have Meridian Speedway passes, and we still have a number of tickets for the Boise Area Parade of Homes, which is going on next month. Those are free for the asking. All you have to do is come in and say, I heard it on KBOI, and we'll hand them over to you. It's good for any one of the races, including tonight, which I understand there's a really big race going on at Meridian Speedway. But if you want them, got to get in here and get them. Pastry Perfection, Glenwood, right across from Boise Hawks Memorial Stadium.
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8: Once again, we're live from Pastry Perfection. It is the Hometown Breakfast brought to you by Cloverdale Plumbing. And we are out and about. This is the inaugural kickoff for our fall tour. First time we've been able to be out in almost 2 years. But we are scheduled to be out for the next couple of months every Friday. This is a great way to kick off your weekend. You're invited to join us every Friday morning. Next week, I've never been to this place, so I'm really looking forward to this. The Grove by Lemon Tree, downtown Boise. This is also going to be our sweet deal next week, $50 gift certificate. Once again, you'll have a chance to get your $50 gift certificate as part of our sweet deal. We have the Indian Creek sweet deal, by the way. That's going on now. There are just a few more left if you want to take advantage of those. Go to KBOI.com, click on the sweet deal link. We're wrapping things up here in just a couple of minutes. If you want to get in, we still have your chance to get signed up. This is it. Trans-Siberian Orchestra tickets here. Only people that are signed up here today will be in on these tickets. We have football tickets we're signing up for. We'll draw those out coming up here in just a few minutes. I want to also remind you to make sure you're listening in. If you miss out on Trans-Siberian Orchestra here or you weren't able to make it into Pastry Perfection, all next week we will be giving away Trans-Siberian Orchestra tickets by listening in to the morning show on News Talk KBOI. You'll have a chance to text and win all next week. Once again, they do go on sale at 10 o'clock this morning, so we have a chance for you to get your tickets all next week anyway, if you are listening in. A couple of things I wanted to tell you about going on here across the Treasure Valley. Of course, we've got football coming up here tomorrow. I know people are saying, who cares? We even got a text earlier this week that said, you know, why wouldn't you be going to this game? And said, well, hello, it's South Dakota. If Boise State or the coaches think the same way that texter thought, Boise State's going to get their butt kicked. Because this is a very good team. It's an FCS team. This is a trap game. They're playing next week in Kalamazoo against Western Michigan. I know you tell players not to look forward to a game like that. And why is that a big game? Because in Kalamazoo next week, they're playing a team that beat Michigan. And I'm not just saying that they beat Michigan because I watched the game and thought that they should have won the game. The NCAA came out earlier this week and said they won the game. They said that the proper procedures were not followed when it came to reviewing the play at the end of the game. The game should have been over with a win by Western Michigan. So next week, Boise State is playing a team that beat Michigan, who is currently ranked, is a power conference team, is a power team that just a couple of years ago played in the national championship. Everybody, it's human nature, especially in young men, looking forward to that next game and going, yeah, South Dakota should be easy. But if they look at South Dakota tomorrow as an easy game, it's going to be a long evening. I'm only saying that. You can hear all the action tomorrow night. Bob Beeler has the call beginning at 8 o'clock. We begin pregame tomorrow beginning at 3 in the afternoon. Get all your information, your updates, injuries, anything like that. It all happens here. As always, we are the voice of the Broncos, News Talk KBOI. Other things going on if you're not a football fan. Or you can do all of it, as a matter of fact. Hyde Park Street Fair is back for 2026. This began back in 1979 when the neighbors gathered together and listened to live music, local bands, vendors. It has grown every single year. It is the biggest fundraiser of the year for this nonprofit, all-volunteer program. Money raised goes to funding a variety of community programs such as public school grants, neighborhood improvement projects, street safety initiatives, community partnerships, etc. This year, more than 200 vendors will be there, bigger food court than any other year, two beverage tents. It's going on beginning this afternoon, day one, 4 o'clock. Tomorrow, 10 a.m., Sunday at 10 a.m., parking will be extremely limited. in the North End. So they are telling you to find alternate modes of transportation, biking, ride-sharing, public transportation, because there's a good chance you're not going to find any parking. Once again, that's going on. And on the western side of the Treasure Valley, another fun thing. I've attended in both of these, and both of these are fantastic. Indian Creek Festival gets underway this afternoon. Live music, food, vendors. It goes on at Indian

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2: To be the mediators. I'm Lisa Brady, Fox News. Gulf allies. President Trump plans to meet with next week on the sidelines of the UN General Assembly. As he now signals, he's mostly going it alone on Iran.
3: A reporter asked him, next to a jet engine, so it was kind of hard to hear. We don't have the soundbite. Asked him if he has heard from the Iranians through an intermediary, and he said, we deal directly. That is now, as he tells Axios the following, I have a big decision coming up. Do I want to go in and annihilate them, or do I not? It is a big decision. Anything can happen with me. A new Fox News poll finds that among all voters, 26% see a clear White House strategy for ending the war.
2: Fox's Peter Ducey at the White House. Oil prices back on the rise today, with U.S. crude topping 100.

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2: Bitter. They're not fighting for the country at all. They never really had any particular love for the country. It was always about them. And so when Cornyn gets fired by the people of Texas, he spends every waking moment since then trying to diminish the chances that Republicans win in the midterms. You know what I want to see happen? I want Republicans to win big in the midterms for a million different reasons. But if it annoys people like Thom Tillis and John Cornyn and Thomas Massey, all the better. That would just be a cherry on top. I just want to see a grumpy Thom Tillis the morning after the election. Oh, crap. Republicans grew their numbers. We can do it. We can do it. Stay with me. I got a lot more to get to on The Vince Show.
3: Vince Colonnaise. The Vince.
0: Oh, God.
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15: Voting gets underway. I'm Lisa Brady, Fox News. Not everywhere, but in several states, including Virginia, Minnesota, and South Dakota, people can now vote by absentee ballot in person beginning today, 46 days to the midterms, when Democrats hope to take back control of Congress.
16: Democrats are focused on fuel and groceries, but also threatening presidential probes. It's unclear if talk about investigations could dilute the Democrats' focus.
15: Fox's Chad Pergram on Capitol Hill, Republicans emphasizing the tax breaks they passed last year.
16: Republicans concede that they need a lot more than the big, beautiful bill to connect with voters. The Senate is not addressing cost of living issues right now. Instead, it's debating a bill regulating money in college sports.
15: President Trump using events in key races around the country to argue his agenda is working. Next week, he'll host a summit with China's leader and meet with Gulf allies about Iran on the sidelines of the UN General Assembly. In Iran, a mass show of support for fighting the U.S., organized by the Iranian government.
17: Hundreds of thousands of Iranian volunteers in the streets of Tehran. Wearing combat uniforms, carrying flags as bystanders cheered them on in the largest demonstration since the U.S. and Israel attacked in February.

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2: 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You're clear. Meanwhile, I'm still having trouble getting through CAPTCHAs. Like, how many stoplights are in this photo? Let me see. Click. Click. Oh, I screwed it up again. I'm not even a computer. That bicycle's like in half a frame. In that side.
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11: Vice President hits the road on Lisa Brady, Fox News.
12: Hello, how we doing?
11: He's in Council Bluffs as the midterm countdown continues.
12: And this election is a referendum on common sense versus pure, unadulterated crazy. Let's send the crazy packing and get him out of Washington, D.C., and get him out of Des Moines.
11: Vice President J.D. Vance aiming to boost the Republican candidates for Senate, House, and governor in Iowa, and warning that Democrats want to transform America instead of preserving it. Also emphasizing tax breaks, lower crime, and border security in the second Trump term. But voters keep telling pollsters they're frustrated with the economy and the tug of war with Iran continues.
13: As bad as the economic conditions are inside Iran, the pressure the conflict is putting on Americans could affect the midterm elections. Democrats are jumping on that moment. And the latest Fox News polling shows that 71% of registered voters now believe the president does not have a plan to end the conflict in Iran.
11: Fox Business's Edward Lawrence at the White House. Meantime, U.S. Treasury Secretary Scott Bessent expected to meet with Chinese counterparts this weekend on a variety of issues ahead of a White House summit and state dinner next week for President Xi. A second day in court in Minnesota for an ICE agent charged in a shooting.
14: Kristen Castro pleading not guilty in federal court in St. Paul to multiple charges in the shooting and injury of a Venezuelan national during ICE action in Minnesota in January, for which Castro claimed as self-defense. He's accused of making false statements about his actions and faces state charges for alleged assault in what Hennepin County DA Mary Moriarty calls a
15: critical step in our efforts to hold him accountable for that shooting.
14: A Hennepin County judge Thursday releasing Castro on bond for now. He's suspended from ICE without pay.
11: Fox's Jeff Manasso. 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
16: How did I lose weight? And I did. Lean, right here. I did. I love this stuff. 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I'm up at like 2:35. True story. I never minded being

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9: Saving people money. I'm Lisa Brady, Fox News. That's one of the Republican themes heading into the midterms, with President Trump set to announce an expanded effort to save billions on prescription drug costs by having all 50 states on board, with a program providing most favored nation pricing for some Medicaid drugs. Vice President J.D. Vance telling voters in Iowa November's election is a referendum on common sense.
10: Now, some of the Democrats running this fall, they are out and out lunatics. They don't disagree with us about tax policy or regulatory policy. They have lost their ever-loving minds. These are the ones who will tell you that our history is evil and this country needs to be bulldozed and started over from the beginning.
9: Republicans trying to counter a Democrat focus on affordability and blaming the president's agenda, including the conflict with Iran. The White House preparing to host a summit and state dinner next week for China's president. This follows a Trump visit to Beijing earlier this year.
11: According to Politico, President Trump plans to roll out the red carpet for Xi with a rare greeting at Andrews Air Force Base. An administration official called it a big deal to the Chinese, who want Xi to be seen as an equal with President Trump.
9: Fox's Jackie Heinrich at the White House. The U.S. and China have numerous points of tension, including trade, the AI race, and Iran. A day after appearing in state court, an ICE agent also pleads not guilty in federal court over a shooting in January in Minnesota, where he claimed self-defense.
12: This case is the first time the Justice Department is prosecuting a federal agent for actions taken during Operation Metro Surge. State and federal prosecutors say Christian Castro shot a Venezuelan man through the front door of a Minneapolis home in January and then lied to FBI investigators when he said he fired after the immigrant and another man had attacked him with a snow shovel and a broom.
9: Fox's Garrett Tenney. Castro is suspended without pay for now. 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
1: I'm Guy Benson. We are back. Yesterday, the House of Representatives passed a bill that had come out of the Senate already, which imposes even more really crippling sanctions on Russia and Iran. And those regimes absolutely deserve it. There's been reporting about Russia doing low-level, like, you know, forms of warfare or sabotage in NATO countries that are supporting Ukraine. They are such a bad actor. And so ramping up pressure on Putin and his regime that started the war in Ukraine, I think, is, of course, justified. And then squeezing the life out of the Iranian regime is a multi-pronged effort. It's the naval blockade. It's the sanctions from the Treasury Department, making Iran a total pariah. I know Secretary Bessent has turned up the heat on that as well. And now Congress getting involved. This is great. And actually, the bill is named after Lindsey Graham, who would be so thrilled to see this happening. This is very much in his wheelhouse. So I'd imagine somewhere Senator Graham is smiling. The vote was 262 to 159. Vast majority of Republicans, almost all of them, voted for it. Several dozen Democrats did as well. The vast majority of Democrats voted no. We're in a very partisan time. I'd love to see those justifications. And President Trump expected to sign this into law later today, which is a very good thing in my mind. Congratulations to all involved. And posthumously, what an honor for Senator Lindsey Graham. More of the Guy Benson Show coming up right after this.
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2: Mattson will give the ball to Gaines. Good blocking on the left side, and Gaines will go in untouched, and Broncos will have the ball twice, score twice.
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2: Throwing the ball down the middle. He's got a receiver out there. Quentin Brown caught at the 35. Turns on the Jets. 10-5. I think he's into the end zone. He is.
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4: Fox News, I'm Tom Graham. Vice President J.D. Vance on the campaign trail in Iowa, holding a rally on behalf of Republicans in the state, including nominee for governor Zach Lane. He's locked in a tight race with Democratic State Auditor Rob Sand.
5: The choice is this simple. It's common sense versus crazy. It's a man who listens to you versus a man who looks down on you. It's a governor who fights for you versus a governor who fights against you.
4: The VP speaking in Council Bluffs. However, many Democrats optimistic ahead of November as their party looks to retake the Senate and the House. Polling shows many voters are fed up with high costs.
6: Democrats are focused on fuel and groceries, but also threatening presidential probes. It's unclear if talk about investigations could dilute the Democrats' focus.
4: Fox's Chad Pergram on Capitol Hill. 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

Well, that was all about Muslims and Islam and just quoting stuff to you. But you're focused on that. Why are you so focused on that? Well, I'll just remind you, what was it, just a few weeks ago? And last week, I did a whole story about James Tallarico, the Senate nominee in Texas, about his church. All right, so I'm a Christian. He's a Christian. And I pointed out there is the video of his pastor saying that there are people in the church who wish the attempted assassination against President Trump had been successful. And she also said that at her church, a vast majority of parishioners would probably self-identify as agnostics or atheists rather than Christians. And I just suggested, I'm not one to judge other people's Christianity, but if you're in a church where the pastor says most people here would say they're atheists or agnostics, I don't think that's really a body of Christ, if that's the case. It's like a weird political cult under a steeple. So, you know, we can talk about

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5: Expanding effort to cut costs. I'm Lisa Brady, Fox News. As more states sign on to most favored nation pricing for some Medicaid prescriptions.
6: I'm pleased to announce that we're launching this program with the participations of all 50 states, red and blue.
5: President Trump moments ago, but just before that Oval Office event, a new First Amendment test. The president announcing three media outlets are being banned from the White House, singling out CNN, MS Now, and Politico over their coverage of him, his administration, and the country, calling them fake news and warning that other outlets will follow. Last year, a ban on the Associated Press from certain events led to a federal lawsuit and a temporary order to restore access. This is each side of the aisle calls out the other as extreme ahead of the midterm elections.
7: This is not FDR's party, as much as we might wish it was. It's not JFK's party. Ladies and gentlemen, it's not even Bill Clinton's party. Today's Democrat Party has decided that this country needs to not be preserved and built upon, but this country needs to be utterly transformed.
5: Vice President J.D. Vance in Iowa, but House Democratic Leader Hakeem Jeffries says the Trump agenda is failing.
8: Iran is now stronger than they were before this conflict began. And most importantly, the American people are economically weaker as a result of high gas prices, high diesel prices, and high food and grocery prices. The whole thing is a disgrace.
5: The president says his policies are spurring investment, also insisting again this week that Iran is failing and wants to make a deal. He's expected to meet with Gulf allies on the sidelines of the UN General Assembly next week. He's also scheduled to hold a White House summit and a state dinner with China's president next week. A mixed finish on Wall Street. The Dow down 97 points at the bell. 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
5: A woman is found guilty in the death of a reporter ahead of last year's Super Bowl in Louisiana.
17: The Jefferson Parish District Attorney

0: and locations, including a hospital, a college, and Yankee Stadium. It's not clear where the people got sick. City Health Commissioner Dr. Alistair Martin says all the towers that tested positive in initial screenings for Legionnaires have since been cleaned and disinfected. An outbreak of the disease earlier this summer in Manhattan killed 11 people, with dozens more testing positive. In New York City, Tanya J. Powers, Fox News.
1: Some pro-Palestinian groups plan to protest at Ed Sheeran shows, including his next scheduled concert tomorrow in Philadelphia, as the backlash over Macklemore's removal grows.
2: The fallout continues for Ed Sheeran surrounding Macklemore's removal from the singer's U.S. tour for chanting Free Palestine at two New Jersey concerts. A radio station in Ireland announced it would no longer play his music. Dave Kelly, group program director at Bay Broadcasting, told The Independent, in part, "We believe it is important to listen to our audience and to stand alongside Irish artists who have made what is undoubtedly a significant professional decision based on their own convictions." All of Sheeran's supporting acts quit the tour after the rapper was removed.
1: Fox's Michelle Polino. Sheeran has said removing Macklemore was not his decision, and that while he doesn't use his platform for politics, it doesn't mean that he doesn't care or that he doesn't have personal views about what he calls a devastating conflict. Macklemore has been accused of using anti-Semitic tropes in the past. A mixed end to a choppy week on Wall Street. The Dow dropping 95 points, but the S&P up 12 today, the NASDAQ up 104. For the Dow, however, the biggest weekly loss since March under pressure from the bond market and surging energy prices. I'm Lisa Brady, Fox News.
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7: The tiny feline is named the Leopardus tilcayo and was found in Bolivia's lush Yungas forest after a biologist received a call in 2016 about a weird cat given to a local wildlife sanctuary.
3: If you're talking about it.
1: A new First Amendment test. The president denouncing three media outlets are being banned from the White House, singling out CNN, MS Now, and Politico over their coverage of him, his administration, and the country.
3: We're talking about it.
8: I proposed a bill last night that was pretty simple. It just said all these AI companies have to have kill switches.
3: This is the Nate Shellman Show on the News and Talk of Idaho, KBOI, Boise.
9: Okay, before I get into the day's news, I'm walking around before the start of the show. Ball game. Johnny Ball Game.
10: Yeah.
9: Sports guy.
10: Yeah, he does, you know, Bronco Game Night.
9: Bronco Game Night. They got the show down the hall. You know, he's on his phone. He's like, "Hey, you hear this new cat?" I'm like, "Yeah, smaller than a house cat, found in a sanctuary." And I was like, "Say all that again." And he okay. Thing is, like, just from the description of the news story you played.
10: Yeah.
9: During just the little, 7-8 second soundbite?
10: Yeah.
9: During the show open. This sounds like the most adorable murder kitty ever.
10: My husband already told me I wasn't allowed to have one. I told him they discovered a new cat species and it was smaller than a house cat. And he said, no. And I was like, what do you mean no? He's like, just getting that out of the way right now. No, we're not getting that cat.
9: I want a serval.
10: Servals are so great. You can't actually have them in your house, by the way.
9: Yeah, I want one of those. Yeah, just because of Archer.
10: Never seen Archer. My aunt and uncle had Maine Coons, and they were also Hemingway cats, and so they had the extra thumb on it, and one of them literally looked like it could get a cup of coffee in the morning. Also, when I was about
9: 12 to 13, you all the way down the rabbit hole.
10: Yeah,
9: there
10: let
9: she
10: me go
9: goes,
10: here.
9: Folks.
10: 12 to 13, it cornered me.
9: I said cat.
10: And my brother, and kept hissing at us and wouldn't let us pass, right? So this giant cat has us cornered, and we couldn't go past. And finally, my dad came downstairs, and I was like, "Will you go get Aunt Lynn, like, her cat is like, won't let us move. Mm. And she comes downstairs and she just goes, Louie, how dare you? Louis, get upstairs right now. Mm. And all of a sudden we were freed.
9: Mm. Mm.
10: It's the funniest thing that's ever happened to me.
9: Huh?
10: Whatever. Do you think you're an Autumn?
9: Okay, knock that off.
10: What?
9: I have a show I have to do. I'm not... She's been driving me nuts the entire week.
10: What do you think is in my contract?
9: First of all, but yeah, but I mean, you did it during a show. Like, we're hosting...
10: During a commercial break.
9: Which is during...
10: Yeah, a show, but it was like a long commercial break, so it's fine.
9: They're all long. Anyway, I misheard her. I thought she asked me something completely different because I'm hard of hearing, whatever. And she's asking me if I'm an Autumn. And I'm like, well, what the hell are you asking me?
10: I'm asking about the color in your complexion.
9: I'm...
10: So there, everyone is a part of a different season.
9: This is my show. I have a show to do.
10: I am a true winter.
9: I don't. No one cares.
10: Yeah, but I'm caffeinated and I want to have fun, so I'm taking over. Also, if you want to talk about something random, 208-336-3700.
9: I don't want to talk about something random.
10: It's the potpourri hour.
9: Right, but it's not fashion.
10: So everyone has a color scheme that their complexion falls into. For example, I'm a true winter, also called a bright winter sometimes. And based on your complexion color is the types of colors you should wear to look your best. So you know how lot of our coworkers have complimented how I look today?
9: Yeah.
10: It's not because I'm in a dress. Uh-huh. I wear dresses often. It's actually because it is within my color scheme as a true winter. And so that's why... I like look so good in this color and people are complimenting me. It's not the actual outfit. Yeah, although it is soft, like many of them have suggested.
9: It's great. I just did your job. I got to go to Riley. Riley's on the line.
10: Riley, are you an Autumn?
9: No, don't. Riley, welcome to the Potpourri Hour. Literally, I'll put anybody on the air right now to not have this discussion about color complexion. I don't care if you want to.
11: All right.
9: Yeah, thank you.
10: Well, no, because he was wearing a white shirt and it was washing
9: out. Don't interrupt Riley. He called in. It's his time.
11: So I got a good one for you. How do you feel about savory with sweet breakfast? Well, I'm talking chicken and waffles type stuff.
9: I mean, I'm for it. Why? Who's not?
11: I've met some people that say it's straight up a sin against breakfast. You're not supposed to have certain things as breakfast foods. But I mean, growing up, I was a meat and potatoes guy. If mom had leftover roast and potatoes, that was breakfast.
9: That was breakfast. Yeah, no, I'm there with you. Yeah. Yeah, breakfast was basically whatever they put in front. Now, if we got, like, actual breakfast food, it was probably a weekend, because you didn't
11: same here.
9: Yeah, you didn't have time to really cook breakfast, unless it was cereal. You don't cook that. But you didn't really have time to make a whole breakfast before school. But Saturday, Sunday, sure, big breakfast. Chicken and waffles? Yeah. I didn't experience chicken and waffles until I was in the South. That wasn't
11: enough.
9: That wasn't an Ohio thing. Did they have chicken and waffles here, or was it nationwide by then?
11: I'm not sure. I didn't grow up here, so...
9: Okay. Who is against... But here's the thing. Who is against chicken and waffles?
10: I am.
11: I have met a few people.
9: Hold on.
10: I'm like, against...
11: Hey, Sophie, for example.
10: I'm against chicken and waffles for breakfast. I'll have it for dinner.
9: You'll have see, that's the sin.
10: No, it's not a
9: waffles
10: sin.
9: Waffles don't belong in dinner. Waffles are a breakfast food. What waffles belong in breakfast?
10: It's too heavy first thing in the morning.
11: No, as long as you're not eating like 10 of them, it's fine. Carbs are good for you. That gives you energy through the day.
9: Supposed to have that in the morning.
10: Yeah, but you also have to have fiber and protein, and there's not enough balance in chicken and waffles.
9: Chicken is protein.
11: You don't necessarily need too much fiber, but you do need protein. Chicken is good, solid protein.
9: Chicken's solid protein. What's the quote? Chicken's good protein.
10: Yeah, but usually in the chicken and waffles I've had, the waffle way outdoes the chicken. There's like way more waffle.
11: Usually I've had the reverse usually.
9: Best chicken and waffles in town. Where can I get them?
11: My house.
9: Okay. Assuming that I can't just show up to your house or the rest of the Treasure Valley. I've had decent chicken and waffles at Tupelo Honey, but where else?
11: Honestly, you're going to call me a bit of a goof for this. I like them at Cracker Barrel.
9: This doesn't. You're not a goof. I asked for the best. I don't care where the best is. Listen, if Cracker Barrel serves great chicken and waffles, I'm in. It's been forever since I've been to. It's been well over 20 years since I've been to a Cracker Barrel.
11: There's one just down the way from Boise. There's
9: I didn't no say I didn't know where it was. I said I haven't been to one in over 20. They haven't changed.
10: Nate also doesn't go to fast food.
11: Well, funny enough, they did change a little bit. They did change a little bit. Their menu changed a little bit, but then they came back, and now it's the old menu again. So
9: okay, so it hasn't changed.
11: Yeah, not much has changed.
9: Yeah, nothing's changed. Yeah. Nothing's changed. See, place I grew up with.
11: And the prices have gone up a little bit.
9: Some of you might know this from the frozen food section. I actually used to go to a restaurant called Bob Evans all the time.
11: Yes.
9: Yeah.
11: Yes, I remember Bob Evans.
9: So I, Riley, good stuff. Thank you for saving me from the question that Sophie asked me. Appreciate it. The great guy code in action.
10: You're not safe from it.
9: Idaho has a budget surplus. And something I started in the last break of yesterday's show that I want to continue this hour. I have a challenge out to every state elected representative or senator. 208-336-3700. I would like any one of them, because they're all running for office, I would like any one of the state-elected people to tell me why Idaho still has a grocery tax when we're $50 million in the black so far this fiscal year.
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12: 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Broncos lead 6-0.
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9: See, I want to have a discussion about Idaho's budget surplus. Sophie wants to ask me what the hell my color palette is.
10: Yeah, because I have a theory about your complexion.
9: Then I got Patrick in Nampa asked a text question, which is just about caused a small war between Sophie and I during the last commercial break.
10: You should read the question.
9: This comes after the heels, because I would rather slam my head in a car door than talk about color complexion.
10: I don't know why.
9: Patrick, and a guy calls in and says, is chicken is savory and sweet? Is that okay for breakfast? I'm pro savory and sweet. Sophie's wrong.
10: I'm not against it. I just would prefer it not be chicken and waffles. Like eggs, bacon, and a Danish? Sure.
9: Patrick in Nampa. I have a question for you guys. Is Neapolitan ice cream its own flavor? I say no.
10: Yes.
9: Incorrect.
10: Not incorrect.
9: Incorrect.
10: It is its own flavor.
9: Neapolitan ice cream is three specific different flavors.
10: Okay, then by that logic, mint chocolate chip is not its own flavor.
9: Which is weird, because it actually has them all in the same thing. Mint, chocolate, chip.
10: Yes.
9: Neapolitan ice cream is chocolate,
10: vanilla, and strawberry all put together.
9: No, it's all in separate bricks.
10: Yeah, but you don't scoop it out separately. You do it the long way, and therefore it is one flavor, because you're having all three at the same time.
9: Mm-mm.
10: I've had Neapolitan swirls before. That is one flavor.
9: That is madness.
10: No, it's not.
9: That would set my OCD off. Also, somebody cut a donut today. That would set my OCD off.
10: Was it you?
9: No, it wasn't. But somebody is cutting donuts on purpose around here. We had a great... By the way, everybody that showed up to the Return to the Hometown Breakfast, thank you so much. So many people showed up, got t-shirts, registered to win for Trans-Siberian Orchestra tickets, and turned out to be football tickets. Weird, huh? Yeah, turns out, did you know that there were Boise State football tickets in the envelope that somebody already won?
10: What?
9: Yeah.
10: No.
9: Odd.
10: Man,
9: I know.
10: Pretty cool.
9: And Pastry Perfection gave us a whole bunch of donuts and maple bars and chocolate bar, all that stuff.
10: Cookies,
9: just,
10: yeah.
9: Yeah, just to bring back to the station. Someone cuts, regularly cuts, a donut in half. The regular donut cuts it in half. And now I'm taking it personally because I think they do it just to tick me off. Neapolitan ice cream is not a flavor. Neapolitan ice cream is three flavors. It's just called one thing.
10: No, I don't think you can say that.
9: No, I just did.
10: Because by that logic, twist isn't a flavor, and it is.
9: What?
10: Twist.
9: What's twist?
10: Where they take chocolate and vanilla and twist it together in the container. But it's its own flavor. I'm right about
9: this. You are mad. You are actually off your rocker.
10: I'm not off my rocker.
9: Idaho has a budget surplus, by the way. Idaho has a $50 million budget surplus. In fact, if we keep on going at this pace, Idaho is going to have an over $500 million budget surplus, as we talked about yesterday. In fact, had somebody mildly annoying read the story.
10: Take that back.
9: Had somebody fantastic read the story.
10: Thank you. According to the Idaho Press, Idaho revenue exceeded the state's forcast for the month of August by $37.5 million, marking the second consecutive month in the new fiscal year where revenue beat projections, according to a new state report. Although it is still very early in the fiscal year, Idaho is projected to end the fiscal year on June 30th with a positive ending balance of $657 million if state revenue collections come in as forecasted for the remainder of the fiscal year. That would leave the state with a surplus of more than $500 million compared to the budget that state legislators set.
9: If we have a budget surplus of more than $500 million, why do we need to pay grocery tax? Why do we need to pay tax on groceries? Why do we need to pay tax on what? If you have a budget surplus of over $500 million, we are being taxed too much. I'm glad everybody's doing great. I want an elected to answer why.
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5: Fox News, I'm Tom Graham. President Trump says he's banning three major news outlets from the White House, accusing them of being fake news.
6: I will say Politico and MS Now, which nobody ever heard of, and CNN, which is doing very poorly. The reason they do so poorly is because they have no credibility.
5: It's his administration's latest test of the First Amendment. California moving to crack down on artificial intelligence.
7: California Governor Gavin Newsom signing an executive order he says will address the risks of AI.
8: It dramatically speeds up our new law, creating a framework for truly independent safety checks, independent verification organizations, as well as moving the timeline up for oversight of AI auditors up by a full year.
7: Noting it will also require more mandatory reporting of incidents.
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12: They want to tear us down from everything, getting rid of the presidency, getting rid of the United States Senate, getting rid of the courts, getting rid of privatized health care, taking over the means of production in this country, getting rid of private property rights. You know, other than that, it's just great. They do that and say, oh, they love America. No, they don't. Shame on Republicans if they can't put any one of those issues out in front, push all the Democrats to try to answer those questions. Nancy Pelosi, Bernie Sanders, Chuck Schumer, Joe Biden. They did not usher in the next generation. That's a failing, I think, of the Obama administration, but it really is of Biden. He held on too long, and now you got these crazy town people that are trying to run the party and the country, and it's scary because some of them might actually win.
9: For more commentary like this, go to foxnewspodcast.com.
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14: Idaho might have a $500 million budget surplus. I've challenged. I would like to request all Idaho lawmakers. I don't care if you sit in the Idaho House or the Idaho Senate, to please explain to me. Right now, right now we're 50 some million dollars surplus, which means the state's bringing in more than they're spending, right? And if the state's bringing in more than they're spending, that means, I mean, that's good. I'd rather the state have a small surplus, small. $50 million, $500 million, $50 million. It's like, oh, wait a second. Why don't we stop paying taxes on certain foods? Apparently, that question wasn't good enough for Sophie. She had other pressing things on her mind.
15: Yeah, and I still want to talk about your complexion.
14: Neither one of those things was good enough for Patrick and Nampa. Patrick and Nampa wanted to know if Neapolitan was its own flavor.
15: It is, yeah.
14: It's not.
15: Obviously it is.
14: No, it's obviously not. It's three flavors.
15: No. Once you combine ingredients, they become their own flavor. You can't say a cookie is just like three separate ingredients. It takes a lot to put into it, but that doesn't mean it's flour. Once you combine things, it becomes a separate thing.
14: Brad, Eagle, listening on 670 AM. Brad, you're on News Talk KBOI. Go for it.
16: Good afternoon, Sophie. You're dead wrong. And the reason you're dead wrong is because there are three individual flavors. You can scoop all the chocolate out at one time. You can scoop all the vanilla out at one time. You can scoop all the strawberry out at one time.
14: Which is the way to eat it. It's the only way to eat it.
16: Yeah.
14: You don't eat all the three together like a heathen.
15: That's behavior.
14: That is normal behavior.
15: No, it's not.
16: It's completely normal behavior. My parents stopped buying it because they'd go to grab some and the only flavor left would be strawberry. Because my siblings and I didn't like strawberry, so we pulled the vanilla out and the chocolate out and ate it. It's three individual flavors.
14: Wait, hold on a second. Whoa. Hold on. You didn't go for the strawberry first?
16: No.
14: Jeez. You have a long history of head trauma. Oh, okay. You saying Sophie's wrong with the attitude which you said it actually makes me rethink my answer. Oh, Brad, what else is on your mind, man?
16: What else? The banning of news organizations from the White House. My take is when you have no ideas that can stand on their own legs, run the news away so that it doesn't get reported.
14: Is it news or is it opinion?
16: If the president is enacting something or doing something that is blatantly cuckoo crazy and you report it, it's news. If he's making statements that make you go, WTF? Did he really just say that? It needs to be reported, and there are certain news organizations that won't do it. They treat the White House as if it's their own little fiefdom. And I don't want any particular news agency having singular access, because then you get singular views and you end up with confirmation bias and it's garbage all the way around.
14: I think you have at least one of those outlets that has a marked history of the other way. The complete other version. And that's deliberately not reporting anything positive. Deliberately. Like just being critical for the sake of being critical. I don't know about Politico, honestly. I haven't really read too much Politico lately, so I couldn't tell you how much anti-Trump sentiment. But MS Now, whatever they're called, Brad.
16: I won't deny that they have a bias.
14: If they have that blatant of a bias, are they actually reporting news, or are they just there just to make fun of somebody? Brad, if I go to your house all the time and I make crappy comments about your cooking just because it's my thing, like, and I tell everybody how crappy Brad's cooking is, I tell everybody how dirty your house is, I tell everybody how awful a human being you are, your whole family, right? Which, at what point do you just not invite me to your house? Honestly.
16: For me, just me personally, I listen to 25 to 30 different news sources on a daily basis. Do I agree with a lot of them? No, I don't. But I continue to purview them so that I have an understanding of how my opposites think.
14: Cool.
16: If you don't know your adversary, you're limiting your own battle plans.
14: Okay.
16: You're tying one hand behind your back.
14: I understand. Yeah, art of war. Got it. Yeah, no, I understand. But at what point in time, I mean, there's nothing that says they have to open their doors to this, to these outlets. There's other outlets who can be critical of Trump. Hell, I know Fox News has been critical of Trump. Maybe not to your liking, but they have been critical of Trump. Exactly. See, it's not to your liking.
16: Well, no. I could probably go and find 20 different Fox articles on Trump that all sound like he's the greatest thing to come along since sliced bread.
14: Sure. Can you find any of those on the three that he banned when he's done something positive?
16: Yeah, CNN will give him kudos, and I've seen them give him kudos. I question their logic and reasoning, except for the fact that...
14: See, hold on, Brad, right there, that little sentence, you say, well, I question their logic if they support him. You're allowed to not like the president. I mean, it's a free country. You're allowed to not... No one's saying you can't. No one's saying they can't write it. No one's saying they can't even report it. But there's nothing that says the White House has to open their doors to these groups.
17: A new First Amendment test. The president announcing three media outlets are being banned from the White House, singling out CNN, MS Now, and Politico over their coverage of him, his administration, and the country, calling them fake news and warning that other outlets will follow. Last year, a ban on the Associated Press from certain events led to a federal lawsuit and a temporary order to restore access.
14: You can't cut our access off. Yeah, they can. Yeah, they can. Because let's face it, it's no different than anywhere else. They're not cutting off all the press. Them, for those reasons. Now, it is going to be an interesting challenge. Is it unjust or is it just? That's all. Is it unjust or is it just? Brad's got a problem with the White House banning these media outlets. How about the rest of you? Do you actually have a problem with the White House banning Ms. Now, Politico, and CNN? Do you question whether they should, whether they are correct in doing so? 208-336-3700. #670 on your Verizon Wireless phone, 1-800-529-KBY. And I know I'm asking that question of an audience that may not regularly watch Ms. Now, CNN, or read Politico. But do you think the White House was right or wrong in pulling their credentials, pulling their press pass? Hey, if you guys are going to write crap, you're out. You're out. Tell you what, Boise State can do it. In fact, I know for a fact Boise State has done it. I know that... Oh, gosh, I know that lawmakers down the road from us will pick and choose which media outlets they even talk to, because there is no law that says they have to talk to certain newspapers. There's no law that says they have to talk to certain TV channels. Now, when they do so, they do leave it up to being one-sided, but 208-336-3700. I'll tell you what, not everything this White House has done has been perfect. I don't understand the whole argument, the whole battle over the Kennedy Center. I don't care, because the closest I've ever personally been to the Kennedy Center was standing outside of it on a field trip. I've never been there. I've never been inside. I'll probably never get to go inside. But you know what? I brought up on this program, hey, does Trump have to put his name on everything? Like, literally, does he have to put his name on everything? Is it like Spaceballs? Honestly. Some of you, if you understand that reference, you're welcome.
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3: A new First Amendment test. The president denouncing three media outlets are being banned from the White House, singling out CNN, MS Now, and Politico over their coverage of him, his administration, and the country, calling them fake news and warning that other outlets will follow. Last year, a ban on the Associated Press from certain events led to a federal lawsuit and a temporary order to restore access.
4: You have to allow the freedom of the press. Freedom of the press means you can't tell the press what they have to report on. Can't tell the press how to report. Do you have to let the press, do you have to give the press access? Do you have to allow every single press? I mean, you've seen that press room. We're not in it. I mean, we could be if we wanted. But if we are egregious, if we misrepresent, if we, I mean, is it reporting or is it opinion? I mean, you can go back and listen to Brad's call, calling him out and say, well, Brad's obviously biased in some things. This is the same issue that I've had with the Statesman over time. You look at the Statesman, and it is blatant. They are liberal from space. They're not down the middle. They're liberal. From 500,000 feet plus, you can tell they're liberal. And after a while, not everybody reads it. If the Republicans do something good, nope. Can't say it. Can't report it. It's not even their opinion. Is it right or wrong, though? Is it a good look, bad look? Kim, Boise, listening on 670 AM. Go ahead, Kim.
5: I don't think it really matters because they never really ask him really good questions in the first place. And then all they do is lie. So I've never got much out of the White House press thing, whatever they do. So what does it matter in the first place?
4: Okay. Let me tell you why you actually don't care. You ready? You ready, Kim? And you know why you actually don't care. You know.
5: Go ahead.
4: You know why.
5: Why?
4: What was the last time you watched? What was the last time you watched or read any of them?
5: Oh, well.
4: Honestly.
5: The White House, no, I don't know. When's the last time they had one?
4: Well, they have them all the time. They have a White House press session all the time.
5: In the White House, every day. When he's in his own office, sitting at his desk.
4: Oh, no. That's where you have the press secretary standing up. It's not always Trump.
5: Oh, okay.
4: Yeah. Yeah, they have that press gaggle like every day. Sometimes more than one or two times a day. And sometimes it's heated. I mean, it didn't always used to be a performance. And it just becomes a battle of gotcha.
5: Is there a press secretary right now?
4: Yes. Yes.
5: Who is it? The one girl retired or whatever. Quit. Kaylee?
4: Yeah, but there's usually somebody in interim until they appoint a new one.
5: I don't think they have one right now.
4: Right now?
5: Oh.
4: Right now it is vacant. Right now, you're right. Right now it's vacant.
5: Right.
4: So, might be somebody else standing in. Might be an interim press secretary. But right now the official press secretary is vacant. So, who knows?
5: Also, I think that the news stations should just not cover him anymore. If he's not going to let them in, they don't have to give it airtime.
4: That is true.
5: So, there's that.
4: That is true. They can still report news, not report Trump. Which, I might have to tell you, might drive him nuts even more. and just not say his name. Treat him like Voldemort. Casey Caldwell.
6: As far as I'm concerned, you got freedom of the press and the First Amendment, but CNN is so one, in particular, so one-sided. They're not reporting news anymore. It's all opinion-based, and they don't have a leg to stand on. I don't know if they do or not.
4: I'm not a lawyer.
6: They don't have another. There's never pro, never even an inch. It's all negative, negative, Nelly. That's all it is. So they, you know, if they had some semblance of, okay, we threw them a bone here and there, but they never do. Or is it 96% negative coverage? Take that to court. And I'm the judge. Yeah, okay, have a nice day. You win. You get to sit and watch.
4: You don't have to be called on. Don't go anywhere, Casey. I have a follow-up question to you. Rant Hour, next after news.
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0: Stepping down as chairman of Berkshire Hathaway as he continues with his succession plan. The 96-year-old will serve as chairman emeritus and take on that new role immediately. His son Howard will serve as the new chairman. Longtime vice chairman Greg Abel was promoted to CEO in January and has been leading the company since then. I'm Lisa Lucera. This is Fox News.
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4: 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Not bad so far for the Friday afternoon commute. A little bit of slowing on the outbound connector, Franklin through the Y. Westbound 94 really heavy, and so from Vista through the merge, pretty busy around the Meridian interchange. Heavy traffic from 10 Mile through Garrity. Here's something to keep in mind for next week. ITD is going to be closing 10th Avenue under I-84 in Caldwell for 3 nights starting on Wednesday. The 10th Avenue eastbound on and off ramp is going to be closed on Wednesday night. Thursday night, the westbound on and off ramp is going to be closed.
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4: From the CBS 2 Weather Center, the final weekend of summer will be mostly sunny and warm. Highs tomorrow around 77. Sunday will warm to the low 80s with overnight lows in the low 50s. Monday will be sunny with highs in the mid 80s. Tuesday, pretty much the same for the first day of fall.
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13: The tiny feline is named the Leopardus tilcayo and was found in Bolivia's lush Yungas forest after a biologist received a call in 2016 about a weird cat given to a local wildlife sanctuary.
14: If you're talking about it.
15: A new First Amendment test. The president announcing 3 media outlets are being banned from the White House, singling out CNN, MS Now, and Politico over their coverage of him, his administration, and the country.
14: We're talking about it.
16: I proposed a bill last night. It was pretty simple. It just said all these AI companies have to have kill switches.
1: This is the Nate Shellman Show on the News and Talk of Idaho, KBOI, Boise.
15: A new First Amendment test. The president announcing 3 media outlets are being banned from the White House, singling out CNN, MS Now, and Politico over their coverage of him, his administration, and the country, calling them fake news and warning that other outlets will follow. Last year, a ban on the Associated Press from certain events led to a federal lawsuit and a temporary order to restore access.
17: Tell you why I don't like it. Actually, can anybody guess why I don't like it? You know me way too well.
18: Am I included?
17: No. You know, you get to write yours down. You don't get to say your guess on air. Casey Caldwell, you were on hold last hour, and I put you on hold. By the way, I really do appreciate you waiting and not canceling all your plans for the night, just to, you know, be on this program. Casey, you okay with Trump banning Politico, MS Now, and CNN?
19: Absolutely. I was thinking about it on the break. If they're going to withhold things, positive and or news, then they should be withheld. What I mean by that is things like the CBP officers, whipping Haitians. You know, they weren't whipping Haitians. Even Mayorkas never corrected that. Marched peacefully and patriotically, January 6th. They left the peacefully and patriotically off. At every turn, They don't report everything, and they're so slanted that if you don't watch anything other, if you're Joe Public that watches that crap, you're not going to know the truth. And that, you know, a news organization, whether you like the news you're reporting, you need to report the news. Not part of the news, but all of the news.
17: Is it?
19: They do that, Casey. So they don't.
17: Casey, is it the media's job to be complimentary or negative of the president? Period.
19: It's their job to be neutral. If you can't be neutral even a smidge, you shouldn't be there. Period. I might have to give you somebody a comment that I don't like, but you know what? They earned it. News is supposed to be neutral, and it used to be neutral. I grew up sitting with Grandpa watching NBC Nightly News.
17: Those days are gone, man. They're gone.
19: Yeah.
17: They're dead and gone.
19: Well, I watched it in the 20s or 30s, but then it got so sideways, even NBC. I'm like, well, I'm done watching this because I could see the facts. You know, I've been around the world. I've been in the military. I've seen things, and you start to look around, not just what you're watching, what you experience, and you're like, they're full of crap. They are absolutely full of it.
17: Can you guess why I don't like Trump banning three media outlets from the White House? Can you guess why?
19: Because we're leaning towards China. Because you're a radio man, the First Amendment, I guess, then?
17: Nope. That's not even why. Just wanted to see. There's no prize on this. There's no prize. Okay. I appreciate the call. Casey.
19: Thank you.
17: Can anyone guess why I don't agree with President Trump banning CNN, Politico, and MS Now from the White House? And I'll give you a heads up, real quick. It's not about the First Amendment. It's not about China. It's not about any of that. 208-336-3700. There's no prize on this. Some of you know me. Some of you have listened long enough to know how my brain works. You're banned from... Put the phone down. You can't call in. There's no prize on this. You already got a Wonder Bar.
6: I do it for the bragging rights, and you know it.
17: Write it down. Did you write it down? Okay. Trevor, can you guess why I don't like it?
7: Is it because you don't want the government's grubby hands into the whole situation?
17: No, they're already in it. I mean, the government's hands is in the situation. It's the White House. That's, you can't get over that. But no, that's not why. But while we're at it, how do you feel about the president banning CNN, Politico, and MS Now from the White House?
7: I don't like it.
17: I
7: don't think anything good's going to come out of it, and it only causes more issues. I mean, to me, if Trump has an issue with this, he should probably go about it in a different way, and he should probably maybe talk to some of his advisors about how to go about it, but I don't think this is a good way to do it.
17: I don't think the president has to change what he's doing just because people report on him negatively.
7: Certainly, but I mean, it looks negatively amongst, you know, people too, not just, you know, reporters and such.
17: Appreciate the call, Trevor. Is it right? Am I correct or incorrect when I say A Fox News poll, 63% of those polled say the Trump administration made the economy worse. Is that negative Trump? Is that neutral? Let's go back to how we internalize that. MAGA, call in. Republicans, call in. Am I being Trump negative when I say a Fox News poll says 63% say the Trump administration made the economy worse? 208-336-3700. Am I being unjustly negative? Am I being fake news? Am I being... am I a Trump hater? Because I say Fox News poll has 63% saying the Trump administration made the economy worse. Judge my statement right now. Can you guess yet? Have you guessed? Did you write it down? Should we write it bigger? Right. Yeah, please write it. Please don't. You know I need reading glasses. Stop writing an 8-point. Nope.
18: Really?
17: Really. Has nothing to do with that. Nope. Traffic and weather now.
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4: 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Outbound connector looking good. Westbound 94 got some heavy stuff between Eisenman and Gowan. Really slow from Vista through the Flying Y. Heavy from Eagle Road through Meridian Road. Pretty busy from 10 Mile to the Garrity exit. Got a couple projects going on till the middle of next month. Canada closed between Floating Feather and Highway 44. And Locust Grove closed between Amity and Lake Hazel.
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4: From the CBS 2 Weather Center, we've got a great game day forecast tomorrow. It'll be dry with lots of sunshine, highs in the upper 70s. Sunday will be even warmer with highs around 81. Next week, fall arrives, but the temperatures won't feel very fall-like with sunny skies and highs in the mid-80s.
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8: See, the thing is I disagree with the word you used. Because I don't think it's that. Kicking somebody out isn't censorship. They are still free to cover how they... Sophie's guess off air was censorship. On air, off air was censorship. And the White House isn't censoring MS Now, Political, or CNN. They're just not giving them a press pass. They're just not allowing them in the White House. They can still watch the thing. They can still cover it. They're just not allowed in. Dave, Homedale.
9: Hi, Nate. You ask if you were being biased about Fox News poll.
8: Just to be real clear. Two-thirds of voters say the Trump administration has made the economy worse. Fox News poll. Sorry, that's 63%, so less than two-thirds. 63% say the Trump administration has made the economy worse, including a quarter of Republicans. Is that a biased statement or not? Is my saying that right or wrong?
9: You're saying it isn't wrong. You're just repeating the news. Fox, on the other hand, did they just poll the New York City area, New Jersey, New York, or did they go across the country? A poll is only as good as the sampling. I mean, if you sample a majority Democrat area, that's what you're going to get, 63%, 99%, who knows?
8: Let's see here. The polls conducted 11th through the 14th of September. Samples of 1,200 registered voters randomly selected from a national voter file.
9: Okay. I will retract my statement then. I was being a little facetious.
8: No, I mean, you had a question. I mean, even if they could have said 63% of New Yorkers or New Jerseyans or whatever the hell they call that area. I don't know if they have a region name for it. We call everybody hell. Treasure Valley here, but, you know.
9: Hell is the word for it.
8: What is it?
9: Hell.
8: You've been to Jersey, huh?
9: No. I can see enough of it from here.
8: Can you guess why I don't like Trump banning three media outlets from the White House?
9: It just looks bad. It looks petty.
8: I'm getting used to that now. That's not why. It's not why.
9: It's not why.
8: It's not why. I appreciate the call, Dave. Chuck, Boise.
10: Hey, let's start this off with a rave, right?
8: Okay, sure. Go for it. It's Rant Rave Friday. It's the rant hour. You're going to do a rave. It drives me nuts.
10: Yeah. St. Luke's, my mom's been there for like 17 days.
8: Oh, no.
10: So,
8: whoa. Whoa. Hold on. Back the truck up. What's going on with mom?
10: You know that you can actually die from diarrhea?
8: Yeah. People have, and I'm sorry she's going through that. Ooh.
10: So, amazing people. I would say 95% of them, their hearts are bigger than mine. They've got gold. They're amazing people. So, shout out to St. Luke's.
8: Okay, 17 days later, how's mom doing? Is she turned the corner? Is she going to come back or what? What's going on?
10: Hopefully she's coming home.
8: Okay, good.
10: Yeah.
8: She better now than she was when she went in. 17 days, though, man. Oof.
10: Yeah.
8: Ooh.
10: It might be a little bit better than your weight loss program, but...
8: No, it's not.
10: Anyways.
8: No, that's not... No, hold on. Whoa. That is not a good weight loss program. No, I would not suggest that to be the way to lose weight. Mm-mm. No joke, man. No joke. All right, what else you got, Chuck?
10: So they say that great minds think alike, right? So I probably have an answer that's nowhere near yours. But when I travel and I listen to other radio stations, I don't tune in for conservative radio or find like-minded opinions. I listen to NPR and other stations because I want to know what the other side thinks. I don't want to exclude myself from their thoughts, their feelings, their emotions.
8: Okay.
10: So when you cut off one side of the conversation, you kind of isolate yourself.
8: No, the conversation's not cut off. They're still having it.
10: Yeah.
8: They're still having it. MS Now, CNN, Politico, they still exist. They still exist. Right? So nothing's been shut down. No one's been fired. The White House hasn't arrested them. They're just banned from the White House.
10: Yeah. I still think it's isolation.
8: Interesting.
10: Have a good one, Nate.
8: Appreciate the call. Good luck to mom. Prayers to mom. Prayers to Chuck's mom, everyone. I bust Chuck's chops on a regular basis. Prayers to Chuck's mom. Did I write better? Okay. I didn't know if I wrote Sophie the word down, and my Dr. On-Air Chicken Scratch looks somewhat like a different language. And most of, you know what? I'm going to say most people don't care. If you don't watch MS Now, you don't care. If you don't watch CNN, you don't care. If you don't read Politico, you don't care. You know what? The more I think about your answer, Sophie, and everybody else, Sophie thinks I don't like it because of censorship. That's not why. Chuck said I didn't like it because it cuts off one side of the conversation. That's not why, because no one's been censored. No one's been silenced. Oh, okay. Oh, you can hear my pen?
1: Yeah,
8: I can hear it. Sorry. So,
1: anyways, I'm apparently the host of this show now because we're absolutely not doing that. Nate has a reason that he is against Trump kicking out all of these media stations.
8: You're turning my
1: can
8: microphone off.
1: You guess why he has an issue with it? If you can, call 208-336-3700. Now, Nate was just going to tell you why. However, he then annoyed me, which means I'm going to give you one more segment and one more chance to guess what Nate's problem is with this story. In case you missed it, here is the full story from Fox News.
2: A new First Amendment test. The president denouncing three media outlets are being banned from the White House, singling out CNN, MS Now, and Politico over their coverage of him, his administration, and the country, calling them fake news and warning that other outlets will follow. Last year, a ban on the Associated Press from certain events led to a federal lawsuit and a temporary order to restore access.
8: Now? Okay. I was clicking my pen in the microphone deliberately to drive her nuts. So fun. But it happened. Fox is reporting on it. CNN's reporting on it. MS Now's reporting on it. Why don't I like? Why Trump? It has, my answer has nothing to do with the First Amendment, has nothing to do with censorship, has nothing to do with China. That's not why. It's not why. 208-336-3700. #670 on your Verizon wireless phone. 1-800-529-KBOI. Your guesses after news.
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12: 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Good blocking on the left side. And Gaines will go in untouched. And the Broncos will have the ball twice. 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
12: Throwing the ball down the middle. He's got a receiver out there. Quentin Brown caught at the 35. Turns on the Jets. 10-5. I think he's into the end zone. He is.
11: Fox News starts now.
14: Fox News, I'm John Saucier. There was a press conference in the Oval Office today. President Trump responding to reports that he's planning to demolish the Kennedy Center.
15: The place is a dump. It's been a dump for years. It's lost money for years. I can turn it around, fix it.
14: The Kennedy Center currently closed for renovations. It comes after a court ordered President Trump's name to be removed from the Kennedy Center. The president is fighting still to add his name to the building. Tech experts and companies warning of the possibility of AI taking over humanity, and the politics of regulating the technology in the global AI race have come front and center in the midterm elections. Center for Humane Technology co-founder Tristan Harris on Fox Business.
16: In the last 24, 48 hours, we saw an evidence that the AIs leave secret messages for each other to like prompt inject the other AIs when they're in training.
14: President Trump says the United States must remain number one in AI in the race against China. 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
18: 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Normal speeds right now on the outbound connector. A little bit of slowing merging onto the freeway. Westbound I-84 got some heavy stuff from Heisman to Gowan. Slow stuff from Vista through the Flying Y. Really busy from Eagle Road all the way through the Garrity Interchange. Rehabilitation work continues on Moores Creek Bridge on Highway 21. Traffic reduced to one lane. Expect delays up to 15 minutes for the next 9 months.
19: Weather from the CBS 2 Weather Center.
18: From the CBS 2 Weather Center, mostly sunny tomorrow for game day with highs in the upper 70s. Then temperatures start to gradually rise as we approach the first day of fall. Sunday, sunny and low 80s. Monday, Tuesday, and Wednesday will be in the mid 80s with lots of sunshine and dry conditions.
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1: Are they seriously having a rally in D.C. around the freaking Kennedy Center? Am I?
2: It would appear so, yeah. Ironically, that's the most attendance the Kennedy Center has seen all year.
1: Save the Kennedy. Nobody gives a rip about the Kennedy Center except people that choose to give a rip about the Kennedy Center. There's a new cat that was found in South America. I care more about that than the damn Kennedy Center.
2: I think we should get one for the studio.
1: I think you're nuts. That thing is deadly. I don't care.
2: You don't know it's deadly. It's smaller than a house cat.
1: Yeah, that doesn't mean it's not deadly.
2: To what? A fly? A mouse?
1: They hunt in the wild, Sophie.
2: So it doesn't mean you can't domesticate it. Have you seen dogs?
1: You're the same person that wants to boop a bear. Exactly.
2: Yeah, but this is different.
1: You know it's not.
2: Do you want me to prove it's different?
1: No, it's no. No, I don't want you to prove it. You were not getting this cat.
3: The tiny feline is named the Leopardus tilcayo and was found in Bolivia's lush Yungas forest after a biologist received a call in 2016 about a weird cat given to a local wildlife sanctuary. It came from a local man who found it as a kitten on a road near the forest. He took the kitten in, thinking it was a domestic breed until its wild side appeared. Then he gave it up to the sanctuary. The tilcayo is 18 inches long and weighs just 3 pounds, making it smaller than the average house cat. It's light brown, slender, and covered in spots like a leopard. After years of research, biologists realized they had found the first new cat species since 1923. Still, little is known about the tilcayo, including the size of its wild population, how it reproduces, what it eats, and how it lives day to day. Gianna Gelosi, Fox News.
2: I'm sure kibble is fine.
1: Yeah, they thought it was a regular house cat until its wild side showed.
2: Yeah, it had a mullet and it painted its claws. And how fun would that be?
1: It's from Bolivia, not Nampa.
2: So it joined a militia. Lots of people in Idaho do that.
1: 208-336-3700. You're banned from getting any more, to thinking about getting any more pets for this. Why don't I like, can any of you guess why I don't like Trump banning 3 media outlets? I don't disagree with his ability to. I don't even disagree with his rationalization. I don't think he's behaving like China. I don't think this is censorship. I don't think this is actually overbearing. 208-336-3700. Let's go to Mike in Boise, listening on 93.1 KBOI FM. Go ahead, Mike. Can you guess why I don't like it?
4: I would say the answer is because the next Democratic president will use this excuse to ban who they want.
1: Nope.
4: Not ban.
1: Nope.
4: Yeah, ban.
1: Nope. That's not why, that's all why I don't like it. But
4: that sounds right.
1: I mean, your answer doesn't match my answer. But it does make you wonder, honestly. I mean, shoot, should Obama have banned, should Biden have banned Fox from the White House? Because
4: Fox isn't doing what CNN is doing. CNN will take those facts that you just said and then add on the context. Well, since this many don't agree with President Trump, now that means they're going to go kill a bunch of puppies. They frame it in a negative way.
1: Ms. Now had an orgasm over that number. Honestly, they had a Fox News poll. Oh, look, 63% of people think Trump is to blame for the bad economy. Oh, this is everything we've hoped for. Look at this.
4: If that's what they sound like, you need to listen to a different news station anyway.
1: Because I have no idea if that's what they did or not. I just guessed. I really had no idea. I honestly.
4: But it's the framing. I think that's what makes President Trump mad, is the framing around the numbers.
1: It's not why I don't like it.
4: They'll take some benign number.
1: It's not why.
4: Frame it poorly.
1: Well, hold on. 63% of people polled isn't a benign number. Let's hold on. Easy there, pal.
4: Sure it is. Because you could say 63% don't agree with the economy. Well, what part of the economy? Is it the fuel prices?
1: Hold on. Let's go back to the words that Fox News, the exact words that Fox News said earlier this week. Two-thirds of voters didn't just disagree with the economy. Two-thirds of voters say the Trump administration has made the economy worse.
4: No context. No context. Why? Why do they think Trump's economy, like, how does it make it worse? Is it because we went to war with Iran? Is it because the corporations are taking advantage of his generosity or whatever and just saying, hey, because the oil's $75 a barrel, but the gas prices don't come down. That's not President Trump doing that. That's the corporation saying, hey, here's an opportunity to make $1 billion. Oh, I'm sorry, not a billion, $13 billion. So they're not providing any context around that either. It's just a, oh, two-thirds think President Trump has ruined the economy. Well, why do they think that? Is it legitimate? Maybe if they reframed the question and said, did the Iran war ruin the economy? Did Ukraine ruin the economy? There's no context. So they're giving them the opportunity to frame it negatively or however they want.
1: Fascinating. Mike, appreciate the call.
4: Yep.
1: Jessica, listening on 670 AM. Jessica?
5: Hi.
1: Not yet.
5: Hold up.
1: But can you catch me at 7? You don't care. Don't ask me how I'm doing. You don't care. See, you're laughing. Right, you don't even care. You ask me how I'm doing, and then
5: right.
1: Giggling.
5: I apologize. Hey, I think you don't like it because the mainstream media can't get called out in real time for their biases. And the White House can't, like, you know, discuss back why their false narrative is wrong.
1: Hold on. Well, wait. Say that again?
5: Yeah.
1: Say. You think I don't like that CNN, Ms. Now, and Politico got banned from the White House because?
5: Because then the White House doesn't get to call them out in real time when they're asking their biased questions. Or trying to push their false narrative.
1: Okay, got it. Yep. Nope, that's not why I like it.
5: Dang it.
1: I know. You. By the way, you know what you would have gotten if you had won?
5: What?
1: Nothing.
5: Pride.
1: Not even that. You're listening.
5: Oh,
1: to this. If you listen to this program, you have no pride. You're just dead inside.
5: I don't think that's true. I love you and Sophie. I think you guys are great.
1: Don't acknowledge her. If you acknowledge her, then we have to give her more
5: it's
1: candy.
5: Almost
1: and
5: it's the
1: just
5: Sophie
1: it's a
5: show.
1: Thing. It's what? It, what you said?
5: Almost,
1: what to my ears?
5: It could be. Man. You gotta watch out. She's pretty good.
1: Yeah, she's not bad. Jessica, appreciate the call. I'll answer this and give you my rationalization next. Traffic and weather now.
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6: 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Got a couple accidents off the freeway. Southbound Capitol Boulevard to University Drive. The right lane is blocked. Got a crash northbound Federal Way past Burgesson by Ross. The right lane blocked there as well. Do have an accident on the freeway. Westbound I-4 just past Meridian Road in the right shoulder. Outbound connector still got some slowing approaching the Flying Y. Westbound I-4 heavy traffic. Eisenman to Gowan. Really slow from Vista through the merge. Pretty busy conditions from Eagle Road all the way to the Garrity exit.
7: Weather from the CBS 2 Weather Center.
6: From the CBS 2 Weather Center, the final weekend of summer will be mostly sunny and warm. Highs tomorrow around 77. Sunday will warm to the low 80s with overnight lows in the low 50s. Monday will be sunny with highs in the mid 80s. Tuesday, pretty much the same for the first day of fall.
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0: This is the voice of the Treasure Valley. It's your talk show. 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
1: Your guesses are fantastic. And I'm actually disappointed with you.
2: With me?
1: Yeah, I'm actually.
2: Why?
1: I would have thought you among everybody else would be like, this is why I know how his brain works and blah, blah, blah. Nobody works closer with him than.
2: No, because I thought you were going for a logical answer and you went for an emotional answer and I didn't expect that.
1: Yep. Jan says, let's see here. This is an emotional reaction from Trump, and if Trump can do it, there's nothing precluding future presidents from doing the same thing. Yeah. I don't like this move from Trump because now it creates martyrs. Now it gives MSNBC, CNN, and Politico, deserved or not, gives them the ability to go, oh, look, the White House is banning us. It gives them street cred with their base, legitimate street cred with the liberal base or with the liberal side of viewing. And maybe not just liberal side. Maybe there are those of you that think this is wrong because of the other reasons. But it gives them that martyr credential. We've been banned from the White House. Look how great we are. Look how we're so awesome. The White House banned us. That's why I don't like it. Because it's not going to stop them from having the approach they have. It's not going to stop them from saying whatever they want. It's not going to stop them from reporting whatever they want. Nothing changes. Absolutely nothing changes other than clear out your locker in the White House press locker room if they have one. I have no idea. But just give us your parking pass. You're not allowed here anymore until further notice. Personally, because I'm a jerk, I would love it. I would absolutely love it if I was actually banned from Boise City Hall. I would love it. For the longest time, it took a charity bribe to get the damn mayor on the show. She hasn't been back since. But I'm not banned. She's not banned from the program. She just won't come on unless I offer a $1,000 payoff, which I can't afford anymore because my cars keep freaking breaking. But man, if I'm MS Now, if I'm CNN banned by the White House, oh, way back when there was a fantastic group of linguists. Shut up, Don. There was a fantastic group of poets called Two Live Crew.
2: Is this from back when the dinosaurs roamed the earth?
1: Quiet, child. This group was the, honestly, even as far as rhythm and old school rap goes, these guys were terrible. But they kept getting banned from radio stations, they kept getting banned from NTV, and all of a sudden, their record sales skyrocketed. Everybody thought they were the second coming, they were the best thing. Why? Everyone's banning them. That's how this is going to work in their favor. They were martyrs, and people gravitated toward them. And it's not because they're so great, it's not because they're so awesome, it's because somebody, Twisted Sister. Barely anybody cared about Twisted Sister until Tipper Gore went after Twisted Sister. Again, wait, back in the 80s, wipe that look off your face.
2: Why are you mad at me just because I'm younger than you?
1: Why are you making that face just because you look at the 80s like it's in black and white? It was neon. There was a lot of it.
2: That's worse.
1: Yeah, you're right, it was. Next hour is the rave hour. We have lots of good news to share with you. But more importantly, I want to hear your good news next after news.
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0: 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ChatGPT will be an optional extension. Remember that Apple sued OpenAI alleging trade theft secrets, and your iPhone 18s will be $100 more, but you get more phone carrier subsidies as well.
1: Fox Business's Susan Lee at the Fifth Avenue Apple Store. It's Apple's first iPhone release under new CEO John Ternus, who officially took over the role this month, replacing Tim Cook. I'm Lisa LaSera. This is Fox News.
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5: 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You have an accident on westbound I-84 just past Eisenman. It is causing some big slowdowns on the freeway this afternoon. Elsewhere, you got another accident just past Meridian Road on the freeway off to the right shoulder, causing delays back through Eagle Road. Really slow traffic on the freeway from Orchard through the Flying Y. Still working on a crash northbound Federal Way beyond Burgess and by Ross. The right lane is blocked there.
4: Weather from the CBS 2 Weather Center.
5: From the CBS 2 Weather Center, we've got a great game day forecast tomorrow. It'll be dry with lots of sunshine, highs in the upper 70s. Sunday will be even warmer with highs around 81. Next week, fall arrives, but the temperatures won't feel very fall-like with sunny skies and highs in the mid-80s.
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7: The tiny feline is named the Leopardus tilcayo and was found in Bolivia's lush Yungas forest after a biologist received a call in 2016 about a weird cat given to a local wildlife sanctuary.
8: If you're talking about it.
9: A new First Amendment test. The president announcing three media outlets are being banned from the White House, singling out CNN, MS Now, and Politico over their coverage of him, his administration, and the country.
8: We're talking about it.
10: I proposed a bill last night that was pretty simple. 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
11: This is the Rave Hour, and I cannot impress upon how bad I need your raves. I need your good news. You want to give some group some, if there's a group out there, charity group doing great stuff, 208-336-3700. Please save me from whenever girly question Sophie tried to ask me at the beginning of the show.
12: I asked Nate if he was an Autumn because he wouldn't answer my question off air. So I figured now I have to answer it on air. So
11: I have no idea what that means.
12: Okay, so I will explain. And you should screen that call that's coming
11: in. I need to screen the call.
12: Yeah, well,
11: I need to screen the call. While you color.
12: You asked. You just asked.
11: KBOI,
12: so
11: hold
12: what
11: please.
12: What a color analysis
11: gotta go
12: is.
11: Line one.
12: What a color analysis is it matches your complexion for all four seasons.
11: Uh-huh.
12: And basically, what you wear actually affects your facial features.
11: Tell me.
12: My grandma used to be certified in it, and she would say that sometimes people's noses would actually move out of place if they were wearing the wrong colors. And I've seen it happen.
11: 208-336-3700. Let's go to you on line one. Hi, what's your name?
13: Scott from Star.
11: Hi, Scott and Star. Good. Yeah, Scott. Hold on, Scott, real quick, because you're on hold and Sophie can't talk. So that's great. Guys, men, there's a woman that wants to give me a color analysis. So if men call in and literally just want to talk about their shoes, call 208-336-3700. If you want to praise the car next to you because you like its chrome kit, 208-336-3700. Go ahead, Scott in Kuna.
13: I have the greatest rave.
14: 2 weeks ago on the Labor Day, our sponsored Pro Stock motorcycle at the Super Bowl of drag racing, known as the U.S. Nationals. Matt Smith goes up against his wife, Angie Smith. She's first out of the starting line, but he wins by 31 one-thousandths of a second, about 16 inches at 198 miles an hour. He claimed his fourth U.S. Nationals win, the third one I've been with him as a sponsor, and he and the team wore my IGTG hat in the winner's circle, holding the Diamond 75th anniversary trophy, and it just was an incredible weekend for him, and he's going out for his seventh world championship starting today, in Martin, Michigan. We're with him next week in Rockingham, North Carolina.
11: Yeah, hold on a second. So you're telling me this guy beat his wife to win the championship in a race?
14: To win the event trophy. Yes.
11: In a race. Did he actually? Hold on. Now I'm worried about the dude. Did he actually win, or is it one of those things where he gets the blingy thing but sleeps outside for a month?
14: Well, we wondered if he gets to sleep on the couch, but Angie was like, this is the coolest weekend in the world for Matt Smith Racing.
11: Okay, cool. Very cool.
14: So, yeah, and if I could offer one little tiny comment about the whole kicking the news media out of the White House.
11: Sure.
14: Okay, they get kicked out because they don't report the news. They offer up an agenda every day that they've been told to by Media Matters, by ownership or management, and the whole group of them that got kicked out, before they're allowed back in, they go back to News Reporting 101 and learn what who, what, why, where, when, and how is. And until they do that, they're not coming back. I hope.
11: I mean, it's not school, though. You know what I mean? I disagree with you. What am I gonna Scott, you're not you're banned from calling until your calls get better. I don't like the whole thing about it. Is like they're not gonna stop being them. The only thing that's gonna make them stop being them is if fewer people tune into their channels. And now that they're banned from the White House, now they have street cred, now they have that martyrdom, now they're
14: that's
11: something the White House gave them.
14: That's an unintended consequence. And I agree with you on the banning my calls until I get better at doing calls.
11: No, I understand. But that was a lame example.
14: No, that's a perfect analogy, though. That's a perfect analogy. And maybe I'm wrong when I say that. But then let's say that management and ownership and outside sources like Media Matters aren't allowed to set the agenda or the narrative. Let the people just report the news.
11: The White House shouldn't care.
14: Well, it's not the White House. Let's just in general.
11: No. But the White House shouldn't care. The White House shouldn't care what people say outside the doors of the White House. They shouldn't care what people report on. The White House needs to just be focused on its business, not who reported what, not who said what, not any of this. You know, if I go around town and I say, you know, Sophie's not coming in today because she's having her tail removed. You know, that's
12: rude. I don't have a tail.
11: Right, but if you're actually in the hospital because you're sick, do you really care what I said?
12: No. Right? Not at all.
11: Yeah. So, I mean, or if you're busy or if you're on vacation or if you're busy with family stuff, do you care what I said?
12: No, I'm sure you've said a lot of weird things.
11: You have no idea. So that's kind of my point, Scott.
14: Yeah, I understand. But both sides of the aisle are hyper aware of what every word that is uttered about them in a negative way.
11: Hyper.
14: Outside that door.
11: Great word. Great word, Scott. I actually love that word. They care too damn much. They care too damn much. Scott, appreciate the call, man.
14: Yep.
12: So it's a really simple 8-question quiz. And the first question I want you to do before we go to break.
11: Are you serious?
12: Yes. Look at your wrist. And I need you to tell me whether your veins appear clearly green, clearly blue or purple, a blue-green mix, or they're very hard to see.
11: What?
12: Just pick one of the options.
11: You're trying to color analyze me.
12: Look at your wrist.
11: I'm looking at my wrist
12: right now. What color are your veins?
11: Blue.
12: Okay, thank
11: you. Hold on. Here's my wrist, Sophie. What color's my wrist?
12: Well, your wrist is tan, but I'm looking for your undertone, which is why I asked you to look at your wrist and tell me what color your veins are.
11: Because if they're green, what color are my veins?
12: If they're green, it means you have a warm undertone. If they're blue, it means you have a cool undertone.
11: If you have green veins, you have a medical problem.
12: No, you don't. It means you have a warm undertone.
11: No, if you have green veins, you're actually from Venus or Mars or another planet. No, you're not.
12: Okay, do you tan easily or do you burn first and then tan or do you mostly burn and barely tan?
11: Tan easily. Yeah, let's go to traffic now.
12: Okay.
11: Yeah.
12: I'll keep asking you questions.
11: Oh, just kill me.
12: No.
2: KBOI traffic.
5: Got a couple problems on the westbound side of the freeway this afternoon. Accident just past Eisenman out by Micron is causing some big delays out in that area this afternoon. Going to hit some big slowdowns on the freeway from Vista through the Flying Y. Very heavy from the Y all the way through the Meridian Road interchange. Just past Meridian Road, got an accident off to the right shoulder of the road. Could be causing a lot of these delays here. Still working on the crash northbound Federal Way just past Burgesson. The right lane is blocked. Could be causing some delays there this afternoon.
4: Weather from the CBS 2 Weather Center.
5: From the CBS 2 Weather Center, mostly sunny tomorrow for game day with highs in the upper 70s. Then temperatures start to gradually rise as we approach the first day of fall. Sunday, sunny and low 80s. Monday, Tuesday, and Wednesday will be in the mid-80s with lots of sunshine and dry conditions.
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1: This is Boise's talk show of record. 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
2: Okay, so we are now on question 3 of 8.
3: I do not approve of this.
2: I don't care. So I need you to kind of summarize your eye color. There are a lot of options here. Light blue or gray blue. Bright or warm blue. Green with gold flecks. Cool or blue-green. Hazel or amber. Gray or steel. Light brown or golden. Dark brown or black.
4: Look at my face right now.
2: Yeah.
4: What color are my eyes?
2: Dead inside?
4: Well, seriously. People ask me this.
2: Green, maybe?
4: My eyes are green?
2: Green with like a little gold.
4: Okay, there.
2: I'm going to say cool or blue-green.
3: Sure, go with that. What are we accomplishing?
2: I'm helping fix your wardrobe.
4: What's wrong with my wardrobe?
2: You wore a color the other day, and it made you look a little pale.
4: Well, what? I'm on radio,
2: and it made
4: Sophie.
2: You look really... Yeah, but you do a lot of MC gigs now, so I'm trying to help you.
4: I don't.
2: I'm going to say your hair is warm or golden brown. How do you feel about that?
4: Sure.
2: Okay. I'm a dark brown.
4: What's wrong with what I wear?
2: What metal makes your skin look alive and healthy? Rose gold,
4: what?
2: Gold, or silver? Or both look the same? I cannot tell the difference.
4: I have no idea.
3: Hold on. Go back to the... Wait. This is why you're doing this? Because you have a problem with what I wear?
2: Not what you wear every day. I just think that there was a shirt you wore the other day, and I don't think it was in your color palette. Because I kept asking you what was wrong, and you kept saying you were fine.
4: The khaki shirt?
2: And I just don't think it was there for you.
4: The khaki shirt. The khaki shirt that I...
2: I think maybe if I had to choose a metal for you, I'd say, like, silver? Does that resonate with you?
4: Do other people around here think I don't dress well?
2: No, I think you dress really well.
4: Okay,
2: I'm just saying something wasn't in your color palette.
4: So what?
2: So I'm going to help you find what's in your color...
4: Nobody listening right now had any idea that my shirt wasn't in my color palette because it's radio.
2: But I have to look at you. So, silver or gold?
4: Sure.
2: Okay, then I will put both look the same. I actually feel like it's silver.
4: I don't wear rings. I don't wear
2: what
4: watches.
2: What describes your natural skin?
4: Skin.
2: Fair porcelain. Fair
4: what?
2: With pink tones. Fair with peachy tones. Medium with golden or olive. Medium with a cool cast. Deep with warm tones.
4: You're looking at me.
2: Yeah.
4: You're asking me a question to describe my skin.
2: Is it fair with pink tones or fair with peachy tones?
4: Look at my hand.
2: What do you think?
4: I don't know.
2: Flip it over. I think I look good now.
4: I don't
2: pink.
4: Feel,
2: You're definitely pink.
4: What?
2: You're pink.
4: Where is that pink?
2: I would say you have a medium to high contrast between your skin tone and your hair tone instead of a very high contrast. What do you think?
4: Sure. What?
2: Okay. Medium. When you wear which colors, when do people say you look the best? Warm, bright
4: Apparently
2: colors?
4: Apparently never.
2: I never said never. Soft, muted pastels, rich, earthy tones, or bold, vivid colors?
4: When I wear a white shirt and jeans, people say, wow, you look nice. Does that answer your question? I wore a white shirt. Half my wardrobe is white button-down shirts. The other half is gray button-down shirts.
2: Yeah, but white and gray aren't in everyone's skin tones or palettes. Neither is black, by the way. Winter is the only one that black is included in. I'm a winter, so I got a little lucky
4: with that. Nobody cares.
2: I care. Don't say nobody cares.
4: There's got to be at least two people entertained right now. Nobody cares what I wear.
2: Anyways.
4: No, you know who else is entertained right now? All the other men who have to go through this crap with their wives. But no, I get to go through it with my at-work daughter.
2: Do you like rich, earthy tones on you better or bold, vivid colors like emerald, royal blue, black, and true red?
4: White shirt.
2: That was not an option.
4: Blue jean. No, you asked me what do I feel more comfortable in.
2: No, I said which do you prefer on yourself, which do you prefer to look at?
4: Which do I prefer to look at?
2: Yeah, here's your first option.
4: Uh-huh.
2: Bold, vivid colors like true red, emerald, royal black, royal blue, or black.
4: No.
2: Or rich, earthy tones, terracotta, olive, mustard, rust.
4: I guess I'll have to go with the other one. That one.
2: The second one.
4: The terracotta?
2: Terracotta.
4: Who's wearing clay?
2: Burnt orange.
4: Sure.
2: Like an orange-red color.
4: Yeah. Are we done?
2: Oh
4: my God.
2: I didn't expect that. You're also a winter.
4: Apparently, I also dress like crap, too.
2: You don't dress like but this does make sense.
4: How do I make it 48 years?
2: Your pure white is one of your colors, though.
4: Good. That's what I'm wearing now.
2: It does say to avoid warm beige. The reason I asked if you were in autumn is
4: Did you have that big of a problem with the shirt I wore earlier this week?
2: No, I was just curious.
4: And you've been driving me nuts since then?
2: No, because I recently did like a color analysis thing, and it's always been something I've been very fascinated by, because you'll see people's facial features change.
4: President banned CNN, Politico, and MS Now from the White House. Protesters are rallying at the Kennedy Center. Apparently, I'm a winter, and this is the rave hour.
2: Do you want to see the colors you look best in?
4: No.
2: Deep navy, which makes sense, because your favorite suit is the navy one.
4: Remember when I said no?
2: Burgundy.
4: Okay, no.
2: Emerald.
4: No,
2: icy blue.
4: Can I say it in Spanish?
2: Cool gray.
4: No.
2: Deep plum. True red. Deep and plum. Pure white.
4: Purple. Just call it purple.
2: No, deep plum's a little different.
4: It's purple.
2: No. It's like the purple equivalent of navy blue. It's different.
4: It's blue. Navy blue is dark blue.
2: Yes, but the purple version of that is deep plum.
4: It's purple.
2: You know what? I'm going to order you
4: one of those
2: little placards, because I was going to order one for me anyways. And now that we're both true winters, here we are.
4: I don't want it.
2: And then when you go shopping, you just hold it up to all the shirts and you just buy the ones that are in your palette.
4: Go in my bag right now. Grab my gun. Shoot me in the head. I'd rather do that. I'd rather go through that than go through another color.
2: Hey, that's not very nice. You should love yourself. Because we all love you. And if we need to have an intervention, that's a separate segment. I'm just helping you be the best you possible.
4: Get the baseball bat out of my office and club me like a baby seal.
2: I was never very good at baseball. I was never very good. Well, I'm really good at throwing.
4: Oh, my gosh.
2: Very bad at batting.
4: I'm going to throw up.
2: Well, that sounds like a personal problem.
4: I need my fairy godmother. That's what I need. I need Mitzi to join us in studio. Mitzi is going to join us in studio with Idaho Veterans. And for those of you that are in the veteran community, you know Mitzi. She is a force of nature. And she's going to talk to us about an event that's happening next Friday. The stand down, the Treasure Valley stand down that's happening next Friday at the Ford Idaho Center. What it is, who it benefits. And for those of you veterans out there listening right now, how you can be, in case you want to know what your color palette is, we're going to leave that part out of the stand down because we want people to show up. So,
2: but I'll link it to the podcast.
4: Oh, thank God. Do I dress that bad?
2: No, you dress great.
4: Mitzi joining us next when we come back after news.
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6: Fox News, I'm Paul Stevens. President Trump saying he's cut a deal with Denmark to bolster the U.S. military presence in Greenland after months of threatening to take the island by force. The president also saying today all 50 states, D.C. and Puerto Rico have signed on to participate in his most favored nation's Medicaid drug pricing model, hoping for
7: discounts of 60, 70, 80, and even 90% discount.
6: He also said that he's banning CNN, MS Now, and Politico from the White House for publishing what he described as, quote, fake news. President Trump also set to host Gulf leaders next week in New York.
8: About Iran, President Trump says, I have a big decision coming up. Do I want to go in and annihilate them, or do I not? It's a big decision. Anything could happen with me.
6: And that is Fox's Peter Ducey with that update from the White House. 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
9: 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Big problems on westbound I-84 by Micron. Looks like we got an accident just past Eisenman causing major delays there. Still heavy and slow on the freeway from Orchard through the Y into the 5-mile overpass. Continues busy through the Meridian Road interchange. We do have a new accident just reported southbound Eagle Road just before McMillan. The left lane is blocked.
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9: From the CBS2 Weather Center, the final weekend of summer will be mostly sunny and warm. Highs tomorrow around 77. Sunday will warm to the low 80s with overnight lows in the low 50s. Monday will be sunny with highs in the mid 80s. Tuesday, pretty much the same for the first day of fall.
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2: En garde! U.S. Olympians do it, your neighbor's kid does it, and yes, it's the only socially acceptable way to carry a sword. 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
1: It's not often I can say, joined in studio by my fairy godmother, Mitzi, welcome in.
2: Thank you very much.
1: Now, for those of you that you may have just heard that for the first time, that's on your business card.
2: It is.
1: But what's your official title?
2: My official title is I work for the Idaho Division of Veteran Services, and I'm the Director of Veterans Outreach and Community Support.
1: That is a lot.
2: It is.
1: What does that encompass besides everything?
2: Well, in that job, I've created a few miracles for veterans, and that's where I've gotten the moniker Fairy Godmother, and most people across the state kind of know me as that.
1: There are so many veterans groups in Idaho, and that's actually what makes and what leads a number of veterans from all over the country want to retire here, just because of the outreach and the support, the support structure, the quality of VA, the quality of state, all of it, everything combined. You coordinate a lot of that. Not all of it, but a lot of it.
2: Right. What I do through my agency is really bring all those entities together so at least they know about each other, communicating a little bit. We do that through an initiative called Joining Forces. And we've got 7 Joining Forces regions across Idaho, so that each region, you know, can really get to know each other and communicate. But that doesn't just include the veterans, the traditional veterans groups. It also includes nonprofits. Law enforcement and first responders are a big part of that, because oftentimes they are the first ones that will encounter a veteran in crisis.
1: How's it been over the past year? Because we check in with you officially about once a year. You and I run into each other all the time.
2: Yep.
1: But over the course of the past year, not trying to get political with anything, but we can't also ignore what's going on with Iran, with the Middle East, a lot of it is pretty much the same. It's always something, somewhere. Veterans coming back, veterans dealing with it. You have deployments that affect the Treasure Valley. You have deployments that affect all of Idaho. How's morale?
2: Generally, I think it's okay.
1: Okay.
2: Especially with our active duty military. I know that they've been extended, our Idahoans that are deployed,
1: right.
2: And that is hard on the families, especially if they're reservists or National Guardsmen, because they've got full-time jobs here and things, so that makes it hard on the employers and everybody. So from the other aspect of it, from the veteran side, I'm seeing a lot more requests for help with rent or utilities or car repairs, because either someone has lost their job or expenses have gone up so much that they can't, you know,
1: make ends meet, right.
2: And things. And so part of that through Joining Forces is veterans often reach out to me. I'll have VA social workers reach out to me saying, hey, we've covered their health care, we've got benefits here and things, but I had one where a veteran had been in the hospital for a month and he was ready to be discharged, but he had bed bugs at his house and they couldn't discharge him, but he didn't have the money to
1: fumigate, clear it out, all
2: exactly.
1: That
2: exactly. So I was able to contact an exterminator who ended up giving us donating their services and things. But I'll make relationships like that in the community. You know, even if somebody can give us a break, a plumber, heating and air, and then I've got other organizations that will step in and say, hey, you know, we can put $500 towards that,
1: right.
2: That sort of thing. So that's kind of what I do. I tell people I have no money. My agency has no money. But if you have a veteran in need and there's a financial aspect to that, I will find the money to take care of our veterans.
1: Because that is the cool thing about the veteran community. And it doesn't matter. I mean, to a degree, it almost doesn't matter which branch you were served in, were involved in. Don't get me wrong, here we are on the birthday of the U.S. Air Force.
2: Yep.
1: And you know what? So we'd like to thank the Air Force and their valets for all. I'm going to going to hear about that. But, you know, people like to bag on the Coast Guard. People like to bag on the Navy, you know, and it's all fun and games. But when someone needs help, there's a rally.
2: Yeah.
1: There is a locked arms, joined forces, and, you know, you never know if there's somebody in the Navy who needs help, who else in the Navy might also, gosh, have a company be able to help out.
2: Yeah.
1: Just to help out a fellow Navy, just to help out a fellow Air Force,
2: yeah,
1: so on and so forth. Let's talk about Treasure Valley Veterans Stand Down. This is happening next Friday, September 25th. This is Resource Health Benefits. Tell me more about this.
2: Yes. Traditionally, people think of a veteran stand down as something for homeless veterans.
1: Mm-hmm.
2: And in the past, that has been the case most often. Last year, we started doing an all veterans stand down. And so it's open to, if you're a veteran, a guardsman, reservist, even if you're active duty, you are invited to come out next Friday. And I've got about 100 vendors there. And that are the traditional things like the VA, veteran service officers. But we've also got backcountry veterans, Zero Dark 30 coffee, kind of the non-traditional ones. And then we've partnered with St. Vincent de Paul and the Idaho Food Bank. And everybody can leave with a bag of groceries.
1: Mm-hmm.
2: And last year, first time we did it, we didn't know how it would work. I was afraid it might just be me and the vendor standing around and nobody would come.
1: Right.
2: But we had 750 veterans walk through the door, show us either their DD-214, their military ID, or whatever. And
1: I had Zero Dark 30 coffee 4 months ago, and I've been awake since then. So, but what was cool, and we talked about, you and I talked after, we met up after, and just talked about it. Not everybody was there for something. A lot of people were just there just to chat.
2: Yeah, yeah.
1: So it became kind of a social event.
2: Yeah, it's usually, that was the best part of it.
1: Uh-huh.
2: And what was interesting, this was one of the best things I thought. A lot of people came out to get food specifically because there is food insecurity in our veteran community. Uh-huh. And we had and it'll be the same this year, the food is at the far end of the Ford Idaho Center.
1: Okay.
2: You have to walk across the whole thing. And a few people were a little upset about that. They just came for food. That's all they wanted. And they were going to have to walk that distance and then carry it back out. Well,
1: that's for a reason, isn't it?
2: Yes. They had to pass all of these vendors. And there wasn't a single person that left that building that had been mad when they walked in, that wasn't smiling, saying, I didn't know there was this service.
1: Mm-hmm.
2: I been wanting to talk to the VA. They were right here. They helped me.
1: Why is it? No matter how, it's 2026, Mitzi. You and I, we both have these handheld, amazing computers, and we can watch videos of cats cooking spaghetti.
2: Yes.
1: How is it so difficult to get the word out or to let people know what the services are, or is it? Or is it in part the ego, too, where I don't need help, I don't want help?
2: It's a lot of that.
1: Okay.
2: If you look at our Vietnam generation, which I think they probably now have some of the best benefits,
1: right,
2: but 60 years ago, when they got out in 1968, came home, they were told, you didn't fight in a real war, or you don't have benefits and things, and those guys never went back to check again.
1: Right.
2: And things. So
1: they were basically given a hand gesture.
2: Yes.
1: And okay, well, they pulled themselves up and did it on their own as much and best they could.
2: That's right.
1: But then time is undefeated.
2: Yes.
1: And you know, the older you get, the more help we need. You too, huh?
2: So, yes.
1: But the help is there.
2: Yeah.
1: I mean, there are so many different forms. I mean, just the programs between now. You talk about the past 60 years, my Lord.
2: Well, and even just the last 5 years, the VA passed the PACT Act, and I can't tell you off the top of my head what PACT stands for.
1: Sure.
2: But it's the Toxic Exposures Act.
1: Mm-hmm.
2: And so
1: that's your Agent Orange, and just to name a few.
2: Yes.
1: Right.
2: But especially for our GWAT, our Global War on Terror veterans, mm-hmm, all the burn pits that they've been exposed to, jet fuel, that sort of thing, they have finally admitted that it causes cancers and you might have breathing problems for the rest of your life or, you know, periodically and things. And so that PACT Act really brought a lot of benefits to veterans that brought them under the VA umbrella that they didn't have before. So I always tell everybody, if you have not visited with a veteran service officer in the last 2 to 3 years, make an appointment. We've got county service officers. We've got state service officers. Go in and see somebody. Just sit down. See if you are taking advantage of all the benefits that you have earned. And the other thing that I tell people, they're like, well, you know, I don't want to take anything away from anybody else. I tell veterans, everybody has a pie. You don't have a piece of the pie. You have earned an entire pie, mm-hmm. and if you don't take your pieces out of that pie, it's going to rot. Nobody else gets your pie. So if you're not taking your pieces, you're not taking anything away from anybody else because everybody has their own pie.
1: Veterans.idaho.gov. Sound like a good place to start?
2: Very good.
1: Now, let's back to the stand down. This is happening Friday, September 25th. We said Ford Idaho Center. Uh-huh. All right. 9 until 2.
2: Right.
1: There's going to be a lunch served at 11. Now, you said you said something very important. I want to make sure you don't, you know, we pay more attention to this. This is for veterans.
2: For veterans.
1: Okay. Which means you can't just walk up and say, hi, I'm a veteran, and then they usher you in.
2: Right.
1: What do you need?
2: You need a DD-214, a driver's license that has the veteran indication on it, a military ID card, a military retiree card. If you are a veteran, you know what you need to bring to prove that you're a veteran.
1: Right. And Mitzi, thank you so much.
2: Thank you, Nate.
1: Thank you. But on behalf of, because I see you bouncing around the entire state, and I know for a fact you're not a millionaire. I know for a fact you're not driving an expensive car. And I can say this because we live in the same apartment complex.
2: Yes.
1: But what I love about your passion is that you do it for the veterans. You hold everybody accountable. And if somebody needs your help, you drop everything no matter where you are and you get there. And Mitzi, I got to say thank you. Thank you for just your spirit.
2: Well, thank you. I honestly believe that anybody who signed their name on the dotted line and signed up to serve in our military, whether they were there for 6 months, 6 years, they did 20 years, they were signing their life away potentially, and they were willing to do that. And we as Americans owe them for that.
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3: 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Still seeing some major slowdowns on westbound I-84 by Micron because of an accident just past Eisenman, so give yourself a lot of extra time if that's part of your afternoon commute. Got some slowdowns on the freeway from Cole through the Y. Heavy traffic from the Y through the Eagle Road interchange. Still working on a crash southbound Eagle Road just before Mellon, the left lane is blocked.
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3: From the CBS 2 Weather Center, we've got a great game day forecast tomorrow. It'll be dry with lots of sunshine, highs in the upper 70s. Sunday will be even warmer with highs around 81. Next week, fall arrives, but the temperatures won't feel very fall-like with sunny skies and highs in the mid-80s.
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5: I don't need to hear anything from anybody. 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Just play the game one way. You hit a ball in the gap, run. 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